Thank you so much. This is another one of mine. Song we like to do for everybody. Love cry. This next song is a song that a girl took away from me. Good friend of mine. This girl, she just took this song, but I'm still gonna do it anyway.

0: delighted to have you back in the USA, and of course, it's greater than it ever was before. Traffic is tied up. People are, you know, lined up in the street. It's really fantastic. Welcome back to the USA, baby.
1: Thank you very much.
0: Were you really doubtful? Did you really have doubts about Hard Day's Night?
1: Yeah, you know, because we thought it might turn out just like sort of the standard type rock and roll picture where somebody brings it out very quickly and they film it very quickly and you know, it's terrible and everybody says, oh, well, it's just another old film, you know.
0: Who is the stuffiest of all the critics, you know, movie critics in England, like here, Bartley Crowther of the Times is the most critical and he gave you a big rave. Who is the most stuffiest over there?
1: You know, I don't think they are stuffy, actually. I mean, I used to think one or two were stuffy, but after the reviews they gave me, you know, they showed themselves, and they're not. You know, I mean, there are people, I know what you mean, like sort of highbrow reviews, like the Times and Observer, which are two papers in England, and they're very sort of highbrow. But they gave it great reviews, lovely people.
0: Did you ever see the Marx Brothers, incidentally?
1: Yes.
0: How do you like being compared to them?
1: I don't mind. Yeah, I mean, I don't think I'm anything like the Marx Brothers. I think some of Ringo's comedy things were a little bit like it. It's a compliment, though, isn't it? Because they're
0: great. Well, some of the greatest. All right, now, we know that John Lennon and Paul McCartney is perhaps the hottest writing team in the country, besides all of the other, you know, things that are going on. Now, there are a couple of songs out lately that I thought perhaps you would like to tell us, you know, your favorites.
1: Oh, you mean the ones that we've written?
0: Yeah.
1: Billy J.
0: Kramer?
1: Yeah, From a Window.
0: That was one of our big pick hits, and I think it looks like it's going to be a big one. What do you think of Billy J.? We was over here, and we took him around, and we showed him the sights of New York, and he's a real nice boy.
1: He's great. Yeah, he's a good friend of ours, you know, because we've known him since a long time ago. We used to play dance halls together, you know, so. And when Brian took him over, we said, well, yes, he's a good lad, and you're all right there. So, you know, he's really got famous and things.
0: Tell the engineer to give you some echo, and then he introduced the Billy J. Kramer.
1: Engineer?
0: Yeah.
1: Can I have a bit of echo, please?
0: Take one. Here we go. A bit of echo.
1: Ladies and gentlemen, presenting to your entertainment, Billy J. Kramer, singing From a Window.
2: Ah, Mexico. Just over the horizon lay the sleepy little village of Mucho Loma. English translation, much mud. Folk who dwelled there were so tuckered out, slashing their way through the streets, they spent most of the day and night regaining their strength.
3: Tell me, Jose, you old stick in the mud. Are you too tired to play tiddlywinks?
4: I too tired to tiddly, but I gonna take 40 winks.
2: It was just about then that Guadalupe Rodriguez made his untimely entrance into Mucho Loma.
5: It will be chilly today, but at Tomali, but oh by golly, blame it all on Sam or Sally.
2: The arms of Morpheus were fractured.
3: Hey, you with the big mouth, you are under arrest.
5: What for I under arrest, Senor Sheriff?
3: City ordinance, numero 425, being a loudmouth during siesta.
2: It was 1 year later that a tight-lipped Guadalupe walked out of jail, mounted his loyal steed, rode at least 200 miles without saying a word, halted in the middle of nowhere, and said...
5: Dirty cotton-picking town!
2: Revenge had burned deep into his tone-deaf head, and his plan for attaining it was at the very least bizarre. First, he stole a branding iron, one with an O at the end. Next, he made off with a black cowboy suit that had once been worn by Sunset Carson. That night, when all of Mucho Loma was peacefully slumbering, a masked rider galloped in and raised an unbelievable ruckus.
5: Hey, hey, hey, everybody up! Nobody going to sleep! The dam is breaking! Rise and shine, open and up!
2: Lights were frantically lit, but not the citizens. They stumbled out of their beds, alarmed by the uproar.
5: Doggone, this mud is ruining my Dr. Denton's.
3: Don't worry about the mud. Look what's coming.
2: Down the street he dashed, pausing long enough to stab his hot branding iron here, there, everywhere.
5: The mark of zero.
2: Thus begins a terrible tale, a tale of endless nights in which the masked marauder tormented the town, not so much as allowing a child to close its eyes in sleep. Red-eyed, thoroughly distraught, the town council held an emergency meeting.
3: Senores, please, no bickering. Now, we must hire someone to capture this notorious night rider with the big mouth. Any suggestions?
5: Let's call in the Lone Ranger.
6: No, he's got problems of his own. He just found out Tanto is a girl.
2: Suppose we leave this perplexed group and look in on our heroes, Rocky and Bullwinkle, whose touring sedan has come to an unscheduled stop atop a hill overlooking Mucho Loma.
3: Oh,
7: I think we made a wrong turn when we left Tallahassee.
8: Well, you had the map, Bullwinkle.
7: I had what map, Rob?
8: The one I told you to keep under your hat.
7: This is not a hat. This is a hat rack. I mean, check a bit, Nico.
8: Well, chances are we're lost then and probably out of gas.
7: I shall check the gas tank.
2: And so he did while Rocky surveyed the town below.
8: Sure hope there's a garage down there.
7: Well, I checked the gas tank. It's still there.
8: I know it's there. Is there any gas in it?
7: I shall check.
8: Oh.
7: Say, Rock, I can't see inside the tank. Got a match?
8: You strike a match and we'll blow up.
2: It must be a joke. Bullwinkle was smart enough not to use a match.
7: You're right, sir. I shall use my lighter.
2: You couldn't call it a complete mistake, for it not only catapulted the moose back into the car, but sent it reeling down the hill at a breakneck clip. And of all things, right at the Mucho Loma Town Hall. Will they get together? Will they hit it off right? Don't miss The Boys Bounce Back or Springtime in the Rockies.

0: gonna love that. You gotta love it.
1: Well,
0: it was speed enough for last time. Thanks a lot for coming down tonight. Appreciate it a lot, too. Really. Hope you liked it.
1: Hope you had as many drinks as I did.
0: He already spent his band money on drinks.

0: Well, I think it's about time. The way the corn's been growing for the last two or three generations.
1: Look at that herd of buffalo. They're ready.
0: Everything's living the Great Spirit's way, in harmony.
1: He'll be here soon.
0: The true white brother's coming home. Remember what the Great Spirit said? If we did what we were supposed to do and lived according to the plan, White Brother would finish his work in the East and come back to us. It'll be nice to have the family together again.
2: Buenos dias, amigo!
0: Hello! You must be the true White Brother!
2: Sure! You must be the Indians!
0: Yes!
2: Welcome home! Welcome to New Spain! This is your new father, Father Corona!
3: Down on your knees now! Do you recognize what I'm holding over your heads, lads?
0: It's a cross. The symbol of the quartering of the universe into active and passive principles.
3: God have mercy on their heathen souls.
2: What the Father means is, what is the cross made of? Gold. Have you got any?
0: No.
2: What about the seven cities of gold? Phoenix, Tucson, Las Vegas?
1: This is gold.
2: What's that?
0: Corn.
4: Hey, corn! Now we can make tortillas!
5: We've been waiting for this for hundreds of years.
2: So this is all you got?
0: Yes, but... Aren't you the true white brother who's supposed to come and live with us in peace?
2: Sure. Therefore, I claim this rich world and a pasture land in the name of the Empire of Spain.
3: Hey, Capitano, the rain, she's a stopper to fall. And the corn, she's all dead.
2: Shut up, Vespucci. I claim this stinking desert in the name of the Empire of Spain forever. Let's go.
6: God bless Vespucci land.
3: Oh, by the way, Domini, you're all Catholics now. God bless you.
2: Come on, and Father. Nobody in their right mind would live in this stinking desert.
7: Come on, Cisco.
8: Boy, I'm tired of pushing west. How long ago we leave Goshen?
9: About 2 hours ago. Ain't we ever gonna stop?
10: Quiet down, old boys. Wagon boss.
11: My fellow settlers.
12: Hold it down.
11: We stand here at the edge of civilization, on the banks of the Mississippi River, looking west at our destiny. What may appear to the faint-hearted as a limitless expanse of God-forsaken wilderness is in reality a golden opportunity for humble, God-fearing people like ourselves and our families and our children and the generations are coming to carve a new life out of the American Indian.
0: Welcome, white brother.
11: Engines! Pull the wagons up into our circle!
0: We always do that.
11: We get better reception that way. Do you mind if I put this antenna up on yonder peak?
0: That's our sacred mountain.
11: This is our sacred antenna. It's shaped like a cross. Made out of aluminum. Got any aluminum?
0: We've still got some corn left.
13: Hey, corn! Now we can make whiskey!
14: We've been waiting hundreds of years for this.
15: Just invented a Tom Collins.
11: Here, Injun, you want some fire water?
0: No. We were warned by our elders not to drink anything that would make us weak or silly.
16: Put it in their well.
0: That's not a well. It's the eye of the holy serpent mound on which you're standing.
11: It's a butte.
0: No, it's a mound.
11: And right purty, too. Can you move it?
0: But why?
11: Railroad's coming through. Right now.
8: Hey, what we stopping for?
9: We in Goshen yet?
11: Can't go no further. This here's engine territory.
17: Well then, it's treaty time!

0: My fellow Redskins, speaking for the great white father in Washington and all the American people, let me say we respect you, savages, for your native ability to instantly adapt and survive in whatever godforsaken wilderness we move you to. Out there. Sign here.
1: They did it! Hey. Yeah! Yeah!
2: No reason to complain. It's not so bad out there. We still have our people and our ceremonies and the sun, moon, and stars and the sand and the black stuff coming out of the ground.
3: Black stuff coming out of the ground?
4: Civilization! Oh!
2: Nice out here in the desert. No rain, no crops, no white brother.
5: All out for Fort Stinking Desert. Last Indian reservation for 2,000 miles. You got 15 minutes, folks. Get them while you can.
3: Get the senator back in the bus.
6: God for Daniel, pesky Redskins. Which way's Goshen?
0: Howdy there, colorful replica of America's past. When is the exciting in its primitive splendor snake dance going to take place?
2: It's usually in August, but with all our children off in Indian school, there's no one left to do the ceremonies.
7: Hiya, Pop.
8: I'm home.
2: Hello, Soaring Eagle. It's good to have you back from school.
8: Oh, come on. Call me Eddie. I'm an American now.
2: What have they been teaching you?
8: Just what we need for a better life. French horn, Italian, water polo?
0: Yes, at the Custer Memorial Indian School, Eddie's one of our prize students. We're giving him away next week.
2: Oh, my white brother.
9: Hey, man. Don't let him bring you down now. There's a lot of young people in this country just like myself who really know where the Indians at. And don't worry, soon we're all going to be out here on the reservation, living like Indians and dressing like Indians and doing all the simple, beautiful things that you Indians do. You got any peyote?
10: Hey, how much is that necklace you're wearing?
11: Do you know how to do the war dance?
12: Hold it, smile.
13: Isn't it amazing how they survive on this stinking
11: you
13: desert?
11: You got any scalps?
8: Hey, let me get a shot of you and your squaw.
10: Hey, let's see the war dance.
11: Let's see the dance.
10: Let's see the dance.
11: Dance. Dance.
10: Dance.
11: Dance.
10: Dance.
11: Dance.
10: Dance.
11: Dance.
10: Dance.
11: Dance.
14: Okay, okay, folks. Fun's over. Back in the bus.
15: Where's little Billy Joe?
16: He's in that run-down outhouse over there, Mama.
2: That's our sun altar.
0: Well, Indian, just goes to show you there's an obvious need to conserve our priceless national heritage. The government is turning your home into a national monument.
6: It behooves me upon this historic occasion to dedicate the Stinking Desert National Historical Indian Monument and Cobalt Testing Range.

0: Well, it's about time. There's been no corn growing for the last few generations. The buffalo's gone. There's no one left to live in harmony.
1: I wonder where we went wrong.
0: Let's just keep to the life plan. Remember what the Great Spirit said. Follow the peaceful way. The true white brother is bound to come.
2: All right, Indians, get ready.
3: Winning of the West, the massacre, take four.
1: Well, let's go.
4: Ba ba ba ba ba ba ba ba ba ba ba ba ba ba ba ba ba ba ba ba ba ba ba ba ba ba ba ba ba ba ba ba ba ba ba ba ba ba ba ba ba ba ba ba ba ba ba ba ba ba ba ba ba ba ba ba ba ba ba ba ba ba ba ba ba ba ba ba ba ba ba ba ba ba ba ba ba ba ba ba ba ba ba ba ba ba ba ba ba ba ba ba ba ba ba ba ba ba ba ba ba ba ba ba ba ba ba ba ba ba ba ba ba ba ba ba ba ba ba ba ba ba ba ba ba ba ba ba ba ba ba ba ba ba ba ba ba ba ba ba ba ba ba ba ba ba ba ba ba ba ba ba ba ba ba ba ba ba ba ba ba ba ba ba ba ba ba ba ba ba ba ba ba ba ba ba ba ba ba ba ba ba ba ba ba ba ba ba

A minister, having had various troubles with his congregation, dreamt one night that he died and went to heaven. St. Peter met him at the gate, and after admitting him, was showing him around heaven, when all at once the minister asked, "Where is the water closet?" After being shown, he got ready to sit down, when all at once he exclaimed, "St. Peter!" St. Peter answered. Says the minister, "I can't use this." "Why?" says St. Peter. "Because," says the minister, "I can see my congregation away down below here." "Sit down then," says St. Peter.

of them. Well, a musical, quite high sort of program. And I say, here's a memory to take with you.

0: thing is, I nearly forgot to say, didn't I? If you would like me to phone you on the show, numero de telefonio, that's the thing. And, hold on, I nearly choked there.
1: One of these days, I want to come to meet
0: her. She lives in Harlow, in Essex, and she'd like Mr. Cross. Anyway, the writing is again rotten. Mr. I think you're Cross. I hope you're not Cross, but I think...
1: Please.
0: Meanwhile, I'm from much ado to uncle, what you might say, nothing. And such can be yours, should that be your desire. You have, in fact, if you like to copy the recipes down, I'll read them out. 1 minute and 45 seconds to get yourself suitably equipped, starting from... Oh, my goodness me, how long you'll never guess. Anyway,
1: it's very long.
0: Sent in by Mrs. Morning Chorus. We are joking about Newcastle this morning. Your entire costume and your Christmas cake is going to come away.

0: What are we going to do with you, Ruben? You good-for-nothing schlamiel comic book reader!
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2: Hey, can I make a suggestion?
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2: Shut up!

What was that? Shortwave. Take it down, quick. What's it say? shut up. What'd that mean? You too? Quiet, numbskulls. I'm broadcasting.

0: prepare to enter the controversial world of LSD, you will embark on the most jolting journey of your life. On your trip, you will face a lovely sort of death as you experience the ecstasies.
1: Feel the warmth, the texture of excitement as it grows.
0: The agonies.
2: No, the aching pain of an old love's final dying. The frustration of a new love's insatiable demanding.
0: And the orgies with the psychedelic revolutionaries who turn on and go out of their skulls.
1: The wildest of pleasures possess you. Fingers of fear mercilessly rake you.
0: When you see the trip, you will actually touch the screen as it crawls up the wall. Don't miss Roger Corman's The Trip, starring Peter Fonda, more shocking than Blues and the Wild Angels, and Susan Strasberg. Also starring Bruce Dern, Dennis Hopper, and Solly Soxie. The Trip, from American International in psychedelic color, will blow your mind.
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0: drinking so much?
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1: Well, Pappy, you just give me a chance. 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
0: Look like to your dear old Pappy you're about to blow your wig.

I went out last night about 1:30. 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I got me a 1/2 pint about 2:30. 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I got me a pint about 4:30. 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I got me a quart

0: Ladies and gentlemen, we here at the Grit Studio, Valerie and I, we love to watch movies, and particularly strange or cheesy ones. 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
2: Johnny Blaze, no one has ever attempted such a distance from 300 feet from field goal to field goal. What's going through your mind right now?
3: You look really good.
4: I got lucky.
5: Luck don't cover it, JB. You got an angel looking after you.
3: Maybe it's something else.
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7: Forget about family. Forget about friend. Forget about love.
8: You will be the writer for as long as you live.
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10: You have no choice.
11: Story goes that he'll be normal during the day, but at night, in the presence of evil, the writer takes over.
12: You deserve a second chance.
11: Blackheart's coming to create hell on Earth, and you have the power he needs.
13: Stay away from anybody he can use against it.
14: Roxanne.
15: Don't you care about me at all?
14: You have to leave now.
15: I'm not going anywhere.
11: Any man who sells his soul for love has the power to change the world.
16: I can smell your fear.
12: I'm going to take this curse and use it against you.
15: No! You have this red chopper. It was all flames and stuff. His face was a skull, and it was on fire.
17: On fire?
15: Like...
18: Looking for someone.
12: I'm the only one who can walk in both worlds. I'm Ghost Rider.
11: You all right?
12: Yeah, I'm good. I feel like my skull's on fire, but I'm good.

0: to the temple of the expanded mind.
1: We have reason to believe that you're selling narcotics to juveniles.
2: Reason to believe? You people lean rather heavily on that phrase, don't you?
3: You wrote this?
2: I did.
3: LSD opens the door to your mind. Permits you to experience the whole of human expression. You create your own brave new world without ever leaving the comfort of your mind?
1: That's truth, real truth.
3: For who? The kid who reads this trash and ends up in a psycho ward at a hospital? Or truth for the guy making a profit by turning him onto it?
2: If you've never taken the trip, you wouldn't know. You haven't seen it.
1: Neither did the kid who pulled his eyes out of their sockets to get a better look. Or the 15-year-old up in San Jose who went blind from staring at the sun. LSD really opened up a new world for them. If it didn't, they're in trouble because they'll never see the old one again.
2: They're better off. As I've been saying, I deal in ideas, nothing more. I may even sell you a few.
1: You couldn't sell me directions to the men's room.

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1: It's a trap! 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It's Pick! 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

0: Well, in their efforts to return the stolen money to the Farmers and Swineherds National Bank, our heroes have run across an unexpected development. Or rather, it ran across them. The man on the handcar was, of course, Boris Badenov, alias Babyface Braunschweiger, who was escaping with the satchel full of loot.
1: You busybodies have busied your last body.
0: Things looked bad for our friends till a voice spoke up behind Boris.
2: All right, Babyface, drop the cat.
1: It's my gang.
2: Right, Babyface, till I think at 5-2.
3: You wouldn't be taking a little run-out powder, would you, boss?
4: Okay, Babyface, up my police.
1: Look, let's split this swag right down the middle, huh? Even Steven, 80-20.
0: But when Boris opened the satchel, the thugs seemed disappointed in the contents.
2: You can have my share, Babyface.
1: I can?
2: Sure, what's one sock, more or less?
1: A sock?
0: Sure enough, all there was inside the valise were 3 pairs of socks.
1: Some no good as sweet suitcases on me.
4: But who?
1: Who else? Them.
4: Them who?
1: Those them who, boy, they're gone.
0: Yes, our quick-witted heroes had switched suitcases, vanished from the scene, and at that moment were zooming toward town on Boris's own handcar.
5: Faster, Bullwinkle! We gotta get this money back to the bank!
0: Of course, Babyface and his gang weren't idle. They steered their Stern's Night Roadster onto the tracks and took off after the fleeing handcar, but the thieves had reckoned without Bullwinkle's reserves of mighty moose muscle. With a final burst of speed, he reached the station, went right through it, left the railroad tracks, and crashed directly into the wall of the Farmers and Swineherds Bank.
6: Well, we made it, Rocky.
5: I'm not so sure, Bullwinkle. Look there.
0: Sure enough, the hands of a nearby clock pointed to exactly 3 p.m.
6: Uh-oh.
5: Hey, let us in, Mr. Frembley.
7: Sorry, Rocky. It's after 3. Bank's closed.
5: But we got this money.
7: No deposits after 3 o'clock.
5: But it's your money.
7: Banking hours start at 10 tomorrow.
6: I always wondered why banks were called institutions. Now I know.
5: Now we gotta figure out how to get rid of this money, Bullwinkle.
6: Funny, I never had this trouble before.
5: Hey, let's take it to the sheriff's office. Maybe he can help.
0: But Rocky was doomed to disappointment.
5: So we thought you might keep this money in a nice safe cell.
7: Sorry, boys. I can't arrest a satchel full of money. I just arrest people.
6: Yeah.
7: Of course, I could arrest one of you. And if you just happen to have a satchel with you...
5: Swell! Go ahead!
7: Nope. First you have to do something wrong.
6: Wrong? Sir, you are speaking of a couple of genuine TV-type heroes.
7: Can't do anything wrong, eh?
5: It's in our contract.
0: But at that moment, the handle of the worrisome suitcase broke and it fell on Bullwinkle's foot.
7: That does it.
0: And in a twinkling, Bullwinkle found himself and the money safely behind bars in a basement cell.
6: How come?
7: Disturbing the peace.
6: Whose?
7: Mine.
6: Oh.
5: Good work, Bullwinkle.
6: Oh, don't thank me. Thank my sensitive type Tootsie.
0: Little did our friends know that just outside the barred window, that arch-fiend Boris Badenov had overheard everything.
1: Well, gang, there's only one way to get money.
2: Don't tell me we gotta...
1: Exactly. We're going to break into jail.
4: Into jail? Are you out of your mind, Babyface?
7: Leave us not defy against nature, boss.
2: Besides, how do we do it?
1: Easy. I got plan right here.
4: Well, that's a plan for breaking out of jail.
1: Of course. We just follow plan backward.
2: But what do we do about the moose?
1: In a word, gentlemen...
0: And the villains prepared to carry out their nefarious scheme. Oh, this bodes no good for our friends. This bodes ill for the bank, too. It bodes...
1: Hey, you!
0: Yes?
1: Sit down, you rocking the boat.
0: Be with us next time for Bars of Steel or The Hard Sell.

0: You lame brains can't do anything right, can you?
1: Boy, am I glad he's gone. Don't be afraid now, boys. But let's get out of here!
2: Shut that bloody bazooka up!
3: Can I have some more Valium? My nerves are shot.
4: You've had three already.
3: And they're not helping. I feel sick.
4: Maybe you shouldn't have washed it down with all that vodka.
5: Oh, no. In fact, if you need a ride home, I'll give you a ride home.
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been dangerous and has been spotted in the West Side area armed with a meat cleaver in one hand and his genitals in the other. 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
1: Oh, bye.
2: Gotcha.

I'd like to do a flick where we'd have a good psychotic rapist who has been in a nut house. Have Jonathan Winters do it. He's in the loony bin about, 6 months. He's planning to get out. He's being very good. See, he's got the therapy. Now we cut to a lady nut house, and we have these nymphomaniacs. And they both get out at the same time. They make their break, and they meet each other, which is very frustrating to Jonathan, you know. I'm going to rape you. Of course you want to lay him in the bushes. No, no, he just meets the same kind of chicks. You don't love me, you just want to ball me. That's the usual cry. How about doing it? How do you feel about that, you people? Is that about the dirtiest thing we could do to each other? Priests don't do it. Nuns don't do it. Paramahansa Yogananda doesn't do it. Rabbis are close to celibacy. It's really not very nice, is it, doing it? I don't think you'd like me to do it to your mother or your sister. I don't think you look at me. I think I'm a bit rude. I'm offensive. He's a bore. He's a lewd bore. They would even talk about that. There's a time and place for killing. I got custody of my kids. My wife's a tramp. What do you mean she's a tramp? Did she go in the woods and roast Mickey's? No, she sleeps with guys. Oh, that filthy thing. She does it in front of the kids. How about that? Would any of you ladies do it in front of your kid? Paul Malloy never do it in front of his kids. He might slap the shit out of his old lady, keep her knocked up, keep her in the kitchen, never bring her a flower, but if I say bullshit in front, he'll punch me in the mouth. Here's why you don't do it in front of the kids, the registered voters here. The argument is that overemphasis, sex and violence on television will be a deterrent to your child. Why? Because what he sees, later on he will do. He will ape the actions of the actor. If this argument has any logic to it, would you rather your kid see a stag movie over King of Kings? I would. I wouldn't mind my kid to kill Christ when he comes back. That's just in that flick, King of Kings, Christ killing. I don't think that I saw one stag movie where anyone got killed at the end, did you? Slapped in the mouth? Punched in the mouth? There were very nice people. Could have been very ugly about it. They could have been, they were cool, gentle, didn't like it. But, yeah. Of course, they maybe know that I'm a bit monstrous, if there is any talk on the way out, so the play they couldn't cross themselves and just, you know, just let's get to the door, just to the door, and I won't say anything. And usually I do like this. What am I going to do? Running, running down and cutting the stage. It's really terrible. It's really terrible. Now, before all of you escape, let me explain something to you. You see, you defeat your purpose. It's God, your filthy Jesus Christ made these tits. That's all.

Now, you've got to make up your mind. You got to stand up for Jesus. You got to say, look, I admit that doing it is filthy. I will stop doing it. And believe me, if you just set the rules, I will obey them. But Jesus Christ, stop living the paradox. Tell me that it's filthy, that fags are the best people. I will live up to the misogynist. I will be the woman hater. I will be the nice guy that takes your daughter out. He's a nice guy. He didn't try to fool around with me. He's a nice faggot. I realize that my mother's body is dirty. I realize that I'm a second-rate power. I realize that you have sold out my country. Do you know why they hate Americans anywhere, everywhere? I think I did a little more traveling than anyone in this audience. I think I've been in more invasions than anyone in this audience. I made six. I made some real daddies. I was on a cruiser called the USS Brooklyn. I was a second-class gunner's mate. I was making from 42 to 45 July. That's when Germany fell, in July. Doing it's dirty. They hate Americans everywhere. You know why? Because we fucked all of their mothers for chocolate bars. And don't you forget that, Jim. You don't think those kids have heard that since 1942? You know what those Americans did to your poor mother? They lined her up, those bastards. Your poor father had to throw his guts up in the kitchen while he waited out there. That master sergeant stooped your mother for their stinking coffee and their eggs, and their friggin' cigarettes, those Americans. I said, Jim, that's all they've heard, those kids. Those kids now are 23, 25 years old. The Americans, there's the guy that did it to my mother. Would you assume the societal correct? You say, there's the fellow who fucked my mother. Oh, thank you, thank you, thank you. Thank you for that and giving us candy. Now, the people that left are a little older than me. The people that left also left Africa out of the picture. With Ross Barnett, with Walker. Africa's gone. They left all of the Mediterranean countries by doing it to the mothers. They left South America with Nixon. The correct people have put us in the shithouse. The correct people have made the second-rate power, and they've done this. They have taught you to cast the first stone. That's why all those cats are sitting in the joint, in prison.

0: You're definitely crazy, Jane.
1: Am I?
0: Yes, you're crazy. Yes, it's kind of crazy.
2: Sounds like freaky stuff.
0: What is going on here, man? Yes, is Cracker running for vice president again?
1: Well, I think he might be.
0: He just said he is.
1: All right, see? He confirmed it.
0: Yeah, I actually think that that saying Cracker is running for vice president is a bit of a misnomer. I think it should be known as it's not the vice president, it's the president of vice is what it is. And so you have to be clear about your intentions there, Mr. K. Like
2: Cracker could help you.
0: And so if you know what I mean.
1: I know.
0: And wasn't that fun tonight, Jane?
1: Oh, yes. We had a good time doing Alan Wiener's show tonight, and it was great.
0: I'm checking here to make sure my air check came through. LGRS 409 AWWW. Okay. Yeah, let me make sure that the air check came through. And
3: a loving cup! A loving cup! We accept one of us. Except one of us.
0: Ah, Google Gobble, yes. I think I'll just leave the air check just like that because leading into Jay and all that whole freak thing kind of fits. You know what I mean?
1: Yeah, it fits into.
2: What's that all about?
1: It's, you know.
0: Well.
1: So we're having fun here, you know, tonight, and
0: so Alan sends me this email.
1: And, yeah, I know. What's this one about?
0: The first email is, how much beer are you drinking?
1: Why do you want to know?
0: Number of beers equals urgency of bathroom.
1: Oh, okay.
0: And then the third email he says is, Jay needs to take a number and go away. Oh, yes.
1: They say, how many root canals can you have?
0: Yes.
1: Like two?
0: Well,
1: I've never seen anybody have two before.
0: Well, maybe he just had enough money for half a root canal.
1: He said, I had a root canal, and then he says, now I need another one. And I'm like, well, who paid for the first one, you know?
0: Oh, he saved up. Well, he was trolling BCQ so much that somebody sent him $5.
1: Well, that's not enough for a root canal.
0: I don't know. I mean, Jay's a mystery.
1: It's a mystery, and I don't know.
0: Side of a quagmire.
1: Okay.
0: And
1: I just don't even...
0: No one knows.
1: Get
0: no.
1: into it. Because no. I don't know.
0: Where Bozo goes, nothing grows. So. But
1: anyway, he does need

0: I'm going to reserve commentary on the whole Bozo situation.
1: Okay, so that's what he wants.
0: Yeah,
1: to get out to everyone anyway.
0: Yeah.
1: Okay.
0: I guess he wants a handout.
1: That's what it's all about.
0: Did the AC just come on?
1: Yeah, it kind of like kicked in here.
0: Saw the lights dim.
1: Yeah. It kind of does that around here with this old house. You know?
0: But I did notice that now that we have the new blower motor, remember whenever I'm listening to shortwave in the winter and the heater's on and I'm down here in the basement, whenever the furnace kicks in or goes off, there was this wide band coming in over the radio. I'm like, that damn motor. And
1: yeah,
0: sure enough, it gave up the ghost here. And
1: yeah, it did. It put on us.
0: No more zaps on shortwaves. Oh, speaking of shortwave, let's see what's on 7, 4,
1: okay,
0: and 5
1: let's,
0: now.
1: Let's hear it.
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1: Well, that's about what it is.
0: Well, actually, I really wish WWRB would like go tits up. So all those kook broadcasters that are on WWRB would come up to BCQ, and then Alan could have a whole shortwave frequency that's dedicated to nothing but kook religious programming. Have you listened to that guy, Pastor Buddy, that's on WWRB lately?
1: No, I don't listen to any of the religious stuff there.
0: Man, he is a nut. He is an unsalted freaking nut.
1: I mean, I do a lot of DXing, but I listen to him for a minute or two, and if I don't think I like it, then I keep going, you know, up and down the dial.
0: Yeah. Yeah, I hear.
1: Until I come across something that I really like, and then I'll listen to it.
0: We were actually on the phone, Freddie, not Ferd, but Freddie called just a little bit ago, and he was having a good old time. He's a nice guy. Trying to convince him to do some more shows. He's in kind of a funk. He's playing repeats now. He's got his classic set, and he's just rolling them out one by one and that kind of thing. I'm like, hey, man, you got to start doing some new stuff. You've got to come up with that new deal, man.
1: Yeah, I know that he can do it if he wants to.
0: Trying to get Ralph to do it, and John Carver, and I'll do it. We'll poke a needle into Freddie and get him to do some live stuff, you know.
1: And if you need some ideas, I can come up with some for him.
0: You got to feed me your ideas, too, now.
1: I mean, for everyone who's in a funk who says they... Oh, I don't know what to put on anymore, yeah? Well, we can get you started.
3: You're crazy.
1: That's for sure.
4: What's that all about?
1: What's that all about?
0: I don't know. It's just...
4: Cracker could help you. Crack.
0: You know what we need to do? We need to go down to 5.11.
1: Okay.
0: Because I heard that...
1: Someone is... On there?
0: I heard that someone might be on there.
1: They might be.
0: Nothing on right now, but...
1: Not yet.
0: A little birdie told me...
1: A little birdie said that someone's going to be on there.
0: That someone might be hijacking the frequency at some point over the weekend, so... Doesn't appear to be anything on there now.
1: No. Because we don't know what time they're going to do this, but we'll keep checking on it. See, he's on.
0: The free radio band is like empty right now.
1: Oh, how about that? That's unusual. Being a Saturday.
0: Got some burblies
1: Friday
0: there.
1: Friday night, I mean.
0: Oh, very faint. A very faint heterodyne.
1: Huh.
0: A very faint heterodyne on 6925 or so. That's about it.
1: Yeah, I don't hear anything tonight.
0: Whoops, I didn't want to do that. I want to do this. Yeah, it's around 6926 or so. So it's not probably maybe not a pirate unless it's crap house or something. Who knows? Let's see.
1: Well,
0: 3.18.
1: We'll keep on checking. Here and there, and see what's going on the bands.
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0: Oh, talk about cramming it into your head. Wait for the ID now. Dead air.
1: I don't see the ID.
0: No, they don't do IDs except the top of the hour. They just play dead air. That's their signature on 3185.
1: But it's 9:30, so there's no ID yet.
0: This is...
6: All right, ladies and gentlemen, hope everybody's doing well this evening. Just waiting for Pastor Buddy to call in. As soon as he does, we'll put him right up.
0: Pastor Buddy, Jane, I told you.
1: Pastor Bunny.
0: No, Pastor Buddy.
1: I thought you said Bunny, and I
0: Pastor
1: said...
0: Pastor Bunny!
1: I said, Pastor Bunny.
0: Jane's come up with a new one. Jane, you've got a new character now.
1: Yes.
0: Jane is... And now, Pastor Bunny. Jade comes on.
1: Sounds much better than Pastor Buddy.
0: We'll record a half an hour of you doing faux religious stuff.
7: Well, greetings, everybody. This is Pastor Buddy live from Hallelujah Acres.
1: Hallelujah
7: Acres. Coming in here without
1: any
7: computer services tonight due to some stormy weather down here. Huge network is not up, but we're on the line. And we got a great message for you. Tonight we're going into the book of Isaiah. That will be in chapter 5, verse 20.
0: No thanks, Pastor Buddy. You can kiss my ass.
8: You're crazy.
1: I'm tired of hearing that.
0: What?
1: Tired of hearing these religious broadcasts.
9: A lot of the girls were watching TNT on television and behaving that badly. They were behaving more like we wanted them to behave. So what's the other subject? Cars.
0: Hello?
10: Hallelujah Acres. I'd like to talk to Jane and Cosmic Debris. I'm not kissing anybody's ass.
0: you're not, huh?
10: Yeah, I don't kiss nobody's ass. It's Pastor Bunny. I'm calling for Jane. I want to save her soul.
1: Hi there. What you got to tell me?
10: Salvation is the whole thing is, you know, the bug survived the beating of the Bambi. So the Bambi shat down the side of the bug, and the bug rolled on down the road. You know, even though the bug rolled on down the road, Bambi shat off in the wood, so the bug will roll on. So therefore is your salvation, dear sister. Do you understand what I'm saying?
4: What's that all about?
1: Oh, yeah, I get your drift.
10: Hallelujah. Can I have a hallelujah, sister Jane?
1: I got to.
10: Have a hallelujah. But the matter of the fact is, God damn it, you know, you just gotta believe in what you want to believe in, and, well, as long as you believe in what you believe in and it makes you happy, well, life's not so bad. You know what I mean, Sister Jane?
1: That's right. You got it.
10: Well, I'll let you loopa, and this is Pastor Bunny with another moment from Bunny down here at Happy Acres.
1: All righty.
0: I thought it was Hallelujah Acres.
8: Oh, he's gone. He's jumped off into the wind.
1: It's gone.
8: He's jumped up into the wind.
10: This world, and you were born into sin. Judgment begins in your life right then.
8: Ah, yes. Pastor Buddy. Ah.
1: All right. Thank you for that call, Pastor Buddy.
0: Okay, we got another email coming in. I agree with your last statement. Can't put much faith in either party anymore. Let's see.
1: Thank you.
0: Let's see.
1: For agreeing about that.
0: Let's see. Jim says, got a question. A few weeks ago, someone told me you reset the computer feed for BCQ. I said it took a crap for some reason. When you did that thing, worked great. Before that, it had regular gaps in audio. Last week, it started to do it again. Oh, no. Oh, crap.
1: Darn it.
0: Well, yeah. Well, what happened is, let's see. We can hear Bill Smith call in. Yeah, well, I don't know. Maybe I'll just have to log in and reboot it once in a while. I cut the bandwidth down substantially. I guess mm-hmm. It's running a lot less than it was before. I could always cut it down some more and see if that fixed it. But and since they got a T1, it just doesn't make any sense. I think maybe the poor webcast box is just getting a little long in the tooth, maybe.
1: Possibly.
8: Which is a shame. Okay. Let me make a note.
1: Okay.
8: Examine webcast box.
1: Alrighty.
0: Yes, and the last comment of the show was, don't vote Democrat, don't vote Republican, think for yourself.
1: That's right.
0: Be an independent thought thinker, be free, be a free thinker.
1: I mean, that's a good thing.
0: Yeah, that is a good thing. And oh, geez, Jay.
1: And if more people did it, then think for yourself, I mean. Then we could probably
0: then our society wouldn't be as fucked up as it is.
1: That's right. Look at it
10: now.
1: Truly
10: unfortunate that he's it's fucking not up the very Saturday good. Night spectrum.
0: What?
1: And it's not a very good society right now.
0: Check it out, man. Jane is dumbfounded.
1: No, I'm just listening to that little
0: snippet.
1: You know, snippet you put in there, you know.
10: Oh, yeah, just listening to what
1: they were saying, you know. There and everything. And
0: Are you really gonna do a Pastor Bunny, Jane?
1: Am I going to do one of my own?
0: Yeah.
1: My own broadcast of him? No, not really.
0: Oh, come on! It'll be easy.
1: It would be easy to do.
0: You don't have to do it live. We can pre-record it, and I'll this is what we'll do, Jane. Check this out. Okay, let me see. I'll see if this works. Hey, it does work. Okay, you say some Pastor Bunny stuff, just a little bit, okay?
1: This is Pastor...
0: No, hold on. Okay, ready? Ready? Go.
1: This is Pastor Buddy, and I'm so glad you're here listening to me from, you know, I forgot where I was at. I was at some place called Hallelujah Acres or something like that everybody could... You know, listen to me and send me money and money and more money and more money and more money and more money. So I can broadcast myself over the airwaves to everybody out there so they can hear my message. And what do you think of that? Do you like what I have to say? It doesn't matter as long as I've got your money. Broadcasting my show.
0: Okay, Jane. Check this out. Now, this is what we do. I've got. You've got this here.
1: This is Pastor Buddy, and I'm so glad you're here listening to me from.
0: Okay, Jane. Okay, now this is what we do, is we go in here and we say, effects, pitch, shift, and we go, let's start out with, go up to...
1: Can make it sound like a rabbit?
11: This is Pastor Buddy, and I'm so glad you're here listening to me from, you know, I forgot where I was at. I was at some place called Howley Acres or something like that, that everybody could... You know, listen to me and send me money. This is Pastor Buddy, and I'm so glad you're here listening to me from, you know, I forgot where I was at. I was at some place called Howley Acres or something like that. Howley Acres or...
0: All right, check this out. Now we do this.
1: Howley Acres or something.
11: Howley Acres or something like that. Howley Acres or something like that.
0: I don't like that. Let's do this.
11: Howley Acres or something like that.
0: And?
11: Somebody could, you know, listen to me and send me money and... And money and more money and more money and more money and more money. So I can broadcast myself over the airwaves to everybody out there so they can hear my message.
4: What's that all about?
8: That was pretty
11: and what
8: good.
11: Do you think of that? Do you like what I have to say? It doesn't matter as long as I've got your money. Broadcasting my show.
1: All right. That's the name of the game, right?
0: Oh, jeez.
1: That's about right, though, isn't it?
0: This is
1: about
0: this
1: the religious broadcasters. That's what they want, your money.
0: I haven't actually fully exploited this.
1: I thought that was funny.
0: You want to do some more? Go ahead.
1: Wait a minute. I have to go upstairs a minute.
0: Ah, okay.
1: I need to take a break and go upstairs, and then I'll be right back here.
0: Okay.
1: In just a few minutes.
0: All right.
1: But I have to go upstairs. I have to go upstairs.
11: I have to go upstairs a minute.
1: Okay.
11: I need to take a break and go upstairs, and then I'll be right back here.
1: Okay.
11: In just a few minutes.
12: Shortwave is an obsolete technology, a dying medium. Its days are numbered. The blob of distorted interference. Shortwave is an obsolete technology, a dying medium. Its days are numbered. The blob of distorted interference is still there. The blob is still there. Its days are numbered. The blob is an obsolete technology. Its days are numbered. The blob distorted interference. Also heard by Jari Savonainen in Finland and S. Hasegawa in Japan. They feel like it. The blob. Shortwave is an obsolete technology, a dying medium. Its days are numbered.
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3: 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And I had a temperature of 106 degrees, and God showed me that I was dead. But I came back, and now my husband wishes he was dead.
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6: You listening, Brother Rex? How you doing, bud? Good to have you aboard.
7: My pappy said, son, you're going to drive me to drinking if you don't stop driving that hot rod Lincoln.

0: I manufacture chairs.
1: One day I will kill you. I will kill you.
2: I kill you.
3: I will do that one of these days.
1: Talk is cheap.
3: If you don't shut up, I
1: kill you,
3: little evil one. Trying to drive me out of my mind. I will kill you.
4: Now get out of here. Get out or I'll kill you.
5: I did kill again.
1: I kill you. I kill you. I kill you.
6: Dope? Now, as I was saying, drugs are bad. You shouldn't do drugs. If you do them, you're bad. Because drugs are bad, okay? It's a bad thing to do drugs, so don't be bad by doing drugs, okay? That'd be bad. Drugs are bad, okay?
7: And I will do it as often as I damn well please.
8: And if anybody doesn't like it, you can kiss my ass.
9: Yes, I believe you is having a lot of trouble there.
10: Oh, I know. Then you get stressed and light a cigarette or hit the bottle as a quick fix to idealizations of perfection. And you feel like the all-day sucker.
11: Maybe Northern Maine is not for me.
12: The elite have left, and the rednecks are here.
13: This might be all right. I don't know.
14: I'm going to tell you something. Them curses is bad.
15: He got me, all right.
16: Hello there, Lightning.
17: Hello, Brother Kingfish.
15: What's the matter?
17: He put a curse on me, Mr. Ender, and he got me scared, Mr. Ender, because I don't want nothing to happen to me. He got the curse on me now.
16: Supposed to go to her and made a mistake and went to Madam Queen.

0: Yes, yes, indeed, dear Jane.
1: Yes.
0: We're back. We're back here. Yeah, 32, huh? 32 minutes
1: into this. Yes, 32. That's the number.
0: 32 minutes into this strange madness we call the Lumpy Gravy Radio Show. And an extended special Friday night internet-only edition here.
1: That's right.
0: And what is this? This is like number 410?
1: Oh, yeah. We're getting more and more shows all the time, and before you know it, we'll be hitting 500 here.
0: We've 10 shows, and we'll be doing 420. Wow, 420.
1: And when we take a trip up to Maine, we'll just add those shows as there's some of them, not all of them, but, and before you know it, we'll be up there to 500.
0: Way up there.
1: Because we do shows, like, not just here, but other places that we go and travel.
2: What's that all
1: as
2: about?
1: Well.
0: Yes, yes, indeed. Yeah, road shows. They're
1: called road shows, yes.
0: Live road shows are always a jamba magnet, if you will. There has not been a Winterfest show yet.
1: But the studios are already set up for us, so all we have to do is do a show.
0: Up there at Maine?
1: Yes.
0: Yeah, we're getting better with that. I finally figured out Maine. With Maine, you just kind of get on front of the mic and you do it.
1: That's right, and that's how we mostly do all of our shows.
0: Well, yeah, I do prepare quite a bit for...
1: it depends, you know.
0: If I have the time.
1: If we have the time to do it.
0: For the regular
1: Saturday. But sometimes our best shows are ones that we do without preparing,
0: mm-hmm.
1: You know, and they're really cool.
0: Yeah, indeed. So definitely, it's like a... It's like now, Jane, I need to ask you once again...
1: Yeah, muffin.
0: Are you really serious about this pastor bunny thing?
1: No.
0: You're not.
1: I'm just, you know, just imitating what I heard on the radio in my own words.
0: Okay.
1: You know, that's what I was doing, and it's just a one-time thing. I'm not going to make a show out of it or anything.
2: Let me give you the scripture here in 1 Corinthians chapter 5, verse 8. There are many gods. Now, which one of those gods in John 3:16 was the writer talking about? He said, well, I hadn't thought of it in that sense. If there's many gods, which God in John 3:16 loves the world? Satan is the god of this world. Yes, that's scripture. Well, does Satan love the world?
1: Is there not a good example of the ones he's just put on there?
2: Of this planet,
1: someone you can imitate.
2: And that he has the power...
0: What was that, Jane?
1: I said they're not good examples of the ones that you just put on there that I can imitate because...
3: 5-3. My email address, you can address an email to me personally.
1: Just email.
3: www.overcomerministry.org.
0: Oh, no.
1: Oh, he's giving his email address.
0: All right, Jane. You know you're getting it entirely too into this.
1: I'm not getting into it. You're the one turning the dials, and it's like he's getting into it.
0: What is that?
1: What is it? Let's see. Looks like some kind of
0: check it out.
1: Pirate.

0: 6.940 USB. What is it, man?
1: We're trying to find out here.
0: It's a pirate. It's a pirate.
1: Well, we know that.
0: It's a free radio operator. Ah, yes. And what is that? It sounds like they're playing some very interesting stuff. I don't know if I can classify it. It's like...
1: Yeah, I'm trying to classify what they're playing, but...
0: It's like some kind of urban kind of...
1: Yeah, music.
0: Rappy kind of... I don't know what the hell it is. It's on 6940. No one's logged it on the FRN yet. So,
1: well, we found that.
0: Yeah, we certainly did.
1: That's what DXing's about this time of the night.

0: Now you can tell.
1: Definitely not.
0: Now, more than ever, we need Pastor Bunny. We definitely need Pastor Bunny to come
1: on the air. Pastor Bunny, where are you?
0: We're looking right at you. Pastor
1: I'm
0: Bunny.
1: Not the Pastor Bunny.
0: Yes, you
1: Don't
0: are.
1: Make
0: you,
1: me the you, Pastor Bunny.
0: You've been called. You've been called to this steamy relationship, and
1: I don't know what exactly calling. Else to say yet. I have to make up a dialogue here.
0: Okay,
1: but I can't really get into it right now because
0: maybe this would help you out. I think this might.
1: We have another ringy dingy.
0: And who the hell is this now? Oh, it's that 614 guy again.
1: Oh,
0: should we?
1: Who is that?
0: Should we? All right, hello 614 guy. What's on your mind?
2: Yes, I just wanted to say, you know, I was the original Pastor Bunny, and I'm passing it towards Jane. You know, because I'm getting old. I just don't have the same beliefs and the same old foundation that I once had because I'm old and I'm decrepit and I just don't have the same foundation. Jane, can you hear me?
0: Jane, can you hear him?
1: I hear you. I hear you.
2: It's like a relay race, Jane. Okay?
1: I hear you.
2: Remember the relay races back when you was in school? You remember that?
1: Yes.
2: Yes. Okay. Well, I'm passing the baton to you. I was the original Pastor Bunny, but I'm much past my prime. So, well, Jane, I got to pass the baton on to you, my dear. I'm sorry, you know, you have to accept it. You cannot deny it. You are now the Pastor Bunny.
1: Oh, no.
2: I'm decrepit. He just can't. He can't do it anymore.
1: He can't do it anymore, huh?
2: So, Jane, I'm sorry, but you are now the Pastor Bunny.
1: All right, looks like I've been designated here.
2: Yes. I'm so sorry. So sorry. But, Jane?
1: Yes? I hear you.
2: Okay. Hey, you're designated driver.
3: No. Jane's not driving this bus, man.
1: Oh boy, I got lots of responsibilities now.
2: Jane.
1: Yes.
2: You understand what I'm saying to you? Do you not? Jane?
1: Yes.
4: Hey man, you're a bunch of devils.
2: Okay.
1: I hear you.
2: You accept this responsibility to be the Pastor Bunny for the rest of your life, then, correct?
5: What's that all about?
1: What's that all about?
2: Yep, I tell you what, Gina, give you about 32 seconds to go ahead and think about that. You got 32 seconds. 1, 2, 3, 4, 5, 6, 7, 8, 9, 10, 11,
1: 32.
2: 7, 8, 9, 20, 21, 22.
6: We're freak material!
1: 32.
2: 6.
1: I got 32. I don't know what exactly else to say.
2: 21, 22, 23, 24, 25. I lose count at 25.
5: Is there a picture of me there?
2: Okay.
1: All right.
2: So what's your decision, Jane?
1: We've already got that. We're up to 32 now.
2: Okay. Yeah, we do so much. Thank you for taking over the ministry. Fuck it, man.
1: Responsibilities.
5: Is there a picture of me there?
1: Oh, messed up.
3: Jane, are you with me?
1: I'm here.
2: Hey, Jane.
1: Yes.
2: Jane, I want to put in a request.
1: Okay.
2: There's a song by Devo.
1: Oh, you want to hear Devo?
2: Yeah, I want to hear some Devo.
1: Okay.
2: Okay, but what? You got to be the pastor thing of the, you know, the Red Revolution.
1: Okay.
2: You know, you're going to be our religious leader.
1: Okay.
2: You don't have the good Reverend, you know, Jane Rabbit.
1: The Jane Rabbit?
3: Like,
2: we can go ask Jane.
3: D- Dave Rabbit's cousin, right?
2: Yes. Jane.
1: Yes.
2: No, logic and force gets out of hand, dear. You know, we go ask Jane. It's
1: okay.
2: The idea.
1: I got you.
2: I'm thinking so, you know. It'd be the thing to do.
1: Okay.
2: So, you know, you got to agree. You agree, Jane?
1: I agree.
2: Okay. So, you're our new rodent leader as far as religion.
1: Okay.
2: Okay, well, you know, cosmic debris, there's this one called Ask the Slob, Slob Rabbit or something. I'd like to hear that one. And I think Captain Gonsie did that. And, yeah, let's see. Evo, Tacoma, long version, with the Ohio thing.
1: Yeah, the Ohio.
2: No, did you know that Evo is from Akron, Ohio? Who the fuck's from Akron, Ohio?
1: Not too many people.
2: Go figure. See ya.
1: See ya. All right, now.
3: I think he's still there.
1: Are you still there?
3: Oh, check this out, Jane. Maybe this will tempt you. Maybe this will give you some inspiration.
1: Inspiration.
3: And taunt you. And
1: to get started?
3: Yeah. Check it out.
4: They make a man offended toward and lay a snare. You know, they try to trip a nigga up like me, you know, because I ain't following Whitey's rule. You know. Big Timmy. Are you laughing, biatch? You find it funny? You find it funny? Huh? Wait, you ain't called, you ain't hear me, huh? Get it again, okay, I'ma say it again. I come in the name of Jesus. Repeat it after me, bitch. I come in the name of Jesus by the power of the Holy Spirit. God Almighty, you know, ruler of heaven and earth and every goddamn thing in between. You understand me now? Reverend X, speak to me, state your name, first and last name, talk to me, correct God, ain't none of y'all correct me by my words, huh? I'll give you some scriptures. Revelation chapter 16, 5 and 7. Revelation 15, 4. Ezekiel chapter 5, verse 15. Caller, you on the line.

you know about the Lord? What do you know about the Lord? What you know about the Lord? No, tell me. I come in the name of Jesus by the power of the Holy Spirit. Let's stay focused. You won't speak on flesh. You won't, because you see flesh and shit. And you know why they always told you, a man can't be God. Huh? What you calling me for? I told you what I'm about. It's about getting lawyers, training them up in the word.

0: And that was Jane. Really, it was.
1: Yeah, honestly, it was.
0: That was the band named Jane. From their album called Shine On from 2003. Honestly, it was Jane.
1: As honestly, it was me. A Jane is the name of the band.
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1: Woohoo!
0: Cosmic Debris and Jane coming here with you. And this has been the 410th episode in the Voyage of Your Mind of the Lumpy Gravy Radio Show. Friends, we're signing off right now. We'll be back real soon. Stay tuned for us and keep your stick on the ice.
1: Yeah, and listen to us tomorrow night.
0: Don't vote Republican. Stay away from the Democrats. Think for yourself. Be an independent. We're out of here, man. Be good to one another.
1: Yeah.
0: See ya.
1: We'll see ya.
0: Bye-bye.

0: Thank you.
1: That's good stuff. Yeah. Ah.
2: Did it.

0: get to do it.
1: Freaks out.
0: It's a creation. And the day after that, and the day after that, also, at the same time, I get to work with the Velvet

This is a Dorsey Burnett number, brother of Johnny Burnett, called Lonesome Tears of My Eyes, recorded on their very first LP in 1822.

0: And now, the future adventures of Nick Danger, America's only detective. Today, Nick laces up the adventure of the missing shoe.
1: Acme's grubby gunsel Rococo had me bagged in the back of a cab filled with laughing gas. Ha ha ha! It was a cheap way for the writers to grab a gag, but this wasn't funny. There was $6.50 on the gas meter of the cab as we pulled into an abandoned phone company warehouse. So that's the plot. Fresh air. Unregistered aliens turning left shoes into phones. Now for a gag.
2: Take the gag out of his mouth, Rococo.
3: Right, boss.
4: Do you want me to host? I had to sock him again, Mr. Acme.
2: Certainly not, Nancy, my dear. Today he's our special guest.
1: I just left a grilling, Acme. What's this, a roast? What's at stake here?
2: Uh-oh.
1: I'm bone tired. Just another rare meeting, Mr. Acme.
2: Will you stop it? You're making me hungry.
0: We'll be back to the future adventures of Nick Danger.
3: But first, here's a special message from the inventor of the phone company, Alexander Graham Acme.
2: Hello, Americans. Call me Joe. And here's some good news. The phone company is sending every one of you a big brown bag of hot food. Why? Because we took your shoes away without telling you. And now they're coming back with bells on them.
3: That's right. The phone company has turned your left shoe into a phone. Yes, it looks like a phone, but it's as durable and reliable as your old shoe. It is your old shoe. Walk on it. Talk on it. For you from the phone company.
2: Get it now, Danger? Every time you take a walk, you make a call.
1: Which means you make a penny out of every loafer in town.
2: Right. They foot the bill, and crime marches on.
1: Well, it was all over. There was nothing left for me to do but limp back to my office and my two-tone touch tones. It took hours. Every seven steps, you make a call. And then, once in a while, you get one. Hello?
5: I want an anchovy to go and hold the pizza.
1: That's stupid. Sorry, pal, you've got the wrong number. I spell my name Ning... Danger!
5: What?
0: Tune in again next week for the Firesign Theater's Future Adventures of Nick Danger, created by Philip Austin, Peter Bergman, David Osman, and Philip Proctor. Until next week, this is your announcer, Noah Vail, saying...
6: Goodbye.
0: Goodbye.
6: Goodbye.
0: Goodbye. Goodbye.

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I was talking to the baby. 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

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Patrick O'Hearn on bass. Adrian Ballou on guitar. Tommy Mars on keyboards. Terry Bozio on drums. Peter Wolf on keyboards. Ed Mann on percussion. And it's my pleasure to announce that out in the recording truck, out in the back, we have Kerry McNabb Engineering, and we are recording all of this live. Hope you're ready. Are you? All right. Let's go then.

0: right, I love this song. This is a song about a girl whose name's on the bathroom wall. How many guys like that? Yeah. Yeah, how many girls like that? There you go.
1: I like it. My name's...
2: Wait a second. There's an old Tommy Two-Tone.

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1: This monster attacking this little girl.
0: He took those in when he was in Tokyo.
1: Wonderful pictures.
2: I have some news about Tokyo, by the way. I was told that 20% of the population of Tokyo is homosexual. And that the reason this is so is that the...
0: That's 10,000, but they're schizophrenic homosexuals.
2: Children also, that's right. I should take another 8% off because some of them are below the age of ferment or whatever they call it. I don't know. I haven't been to Tokyo.
3: What do they call that?
2: I understand the reason is that because when the overpopulation, the overcrowding, becomes so intense that the species, in order to keep itself from wiping itself out, just turns homosexual to a degree. Like marijuana plants changing their sex, as it says in that book.
0: If they get crowded, yeah.
1: They discovered that with squirrels originally. And then the porpoises told them about it, too. You know, the porpoises can talk to humans now.
2: They can now.
1: And you know what? Mr. Kassman brought in a little article about it. You know what they sound like?
2: What?
1: They sound like Donald Duck. They imitate the human voice and they sound like Donald. Let me just... Here's one here.
4: This is our best model. Yeah. This is a smooth-skinned...
1: Now, he's much
4: bottlenose.
1: He is more intelligent than you are,
4: and by a long shot.
1: By a long shot.
2: By a long snout, I should say.
1: Just ask him anything.
4: Right. Ask him anything you want to know. Shut up.
2: How does it feel to be out of water?
4: Shut up and listen to this question.
2: Okay. He says he lives near the boy.
4: He said, "Oh boy."
2: Did he say, "Oh boy"?
1: That's what he said. He misses the boy.
2: Where did he learn to speak English, by the way?
3: That's all he can say.
4: That's all he can say. So he's
2: free Huey, Dewey, and Louie. He told me in the hall.
1: When we first found him, he was only saying, which we translated as "Miri Druzhba."
2: Yeah,
1: or
2: peace and
1: friendship.
2: Right. He came from the northern waters,
1: but we worked with him.
4: Yeah, it was Gary Cooper that he was really saying.
2: Gary Cooper?
1: Yes, it's true.
4: Gary Cooper.
1: It does sound like that.
4: But he's a nice animal, and...
1: That's the way they talk to one another.
2: He can drive a car.
4: When everybody stopped calling him
0: He can sing the blues.
2: Well, any porpoise that can walk on his hind feet like that and sing the blues is a good investment, I think,
0: Charles. Oh, yeah, he'll be president within 15 years.
2: Within 15 years of what?
0: 15 years of now, but that just passed.
2: That's right.
0: So we're closer to it than ever before.
2: We're closer to having a fish president, right?
0: Yeah.
2: President of the United States.
0: We got an official president now, but we ain't got a fish president.
2: Oh, and he got a seal.
0: Oh, yeah, he did. He got the great seal.
2: Oh. Somebody just broke the sealing wax.
4: Why don't you try that pun again?
2: Well,
4: take it back.
2: Take it back again? Yeah. Oh, let me try it in this accent again, because I was running for Congress in Maryland. Hi, folks. As you know, the president of the United Snakes may not be a fish, but he sure got a thiel of his own. He said that on purpose. A porpoise. That's right.
1: Eight blind teenagers niffed burning marijuana Thursday, and then one youngster announced that they all should be placed under arrest. We knowingly were in a room where pot was smoked, the blind boy said. An officer just explained to us that was a misdemeanor. Bug Sergeant Marshall Maydeck, Narcotics Division, Lapid, did not even consider making any arrests. He deliberately burned the marijuana in a strainer and then passed the smoking debris among the teenagers so that they could recognize the smell. Kind of smells like burning leaves, one youngster said. I thought pot was supposed to smell sweet, but it sort of resembles the smell of burning straw, a boy said. All I can smell is perfume, another blind teenager complained, and his companions laughed.
3: Oh, God.
4: Did you hear about the lady in Rochester, Minnesota, where we have a friend who sends us the St. Mary's Hospital Bulletin whenever it comes out from Rochester, Minnesota? Well, it seems that a lady had her car parked in the St. Mary's Hospital parking lot, and she drove out of the parking lot, and there was this little foreign car following her, and she drove for 3 miles until she pulled into a gas station to ask the attendant if, in fact, the car was following her. She wanted to find out if to drive in, and it was attached to her coffer. She had picked up a car on the back of her big jack for a trailer,
1: right.
4: And it dragged it 3 miles from the St. Mary's parking lot.
1: One of my favorite juxtapositions of articles.
3: Following me.
1: Yeah.
3: And looking nervously.
4: Going around all the corners, right? Talk about super paranoia. I left this parking lot today, Mary, and this car followed me for 3 miles.
1: In the Los Angeles Times, on Sunday, December 27th, there was a little article about a car accident that a Soviet envoy in Oslo was involved
5: in. You read the most obscure newspaper.
1: And underneath it was the heading for another article, right? Now, and this is how it came out. Reports differed on just how many crashes Counselor J.K. Ivanov, the Soviet Union's second-ranking diplomat in Norway, had after a Christmas party. Witnesses claimed casualties during Ivanov's car trip, including at least 10 parked autos, a lamppost, and a wall. A Soviet embassy spokesman maintained, however, that Ivanov only hit two cars and one house. And right after this article, there's a line, and then it says in big type, Red Drive.
2: Yeah, I think the Russian's going to crash over there for the night. Yeah.
5: That's terrible, you know, because we was going to kidnap him and send him to Algeria or Cuba. Or
2: Coventry,
5: Brazil,
2: man.
5: Or Coventry.
2: Yeah, or maybe
5: that's
2: we'd,
5: awful.
2: Maybe we'd send him over and have to see a rerun in Swedish of Tora, Tora, Tora, man. Something. We could really torture him until he gave us his secret numbers, you
5: They're going to keep all the diplomats at home, man, if we keep kidnapping them and taking them away.
2: That's right. Then they can't. If you can't leave home, you can't be a diplomat. That's what
5: no.
2: a diplomat means. It's a guy who will leave home for anybody. Right? You can't hear yourself, huh?
6: No, I was thinking.
2: It's going to be all right. It's going to be all right. So, what else? What's going on?
4: I don't know.
1: It's See, just we, terrible the way you get trapped sometimes
2: we got, you
1: in that
2: really
1: echo.
2: Got trapped in
1: yeah.
2: that.
1: Oh, boy.
2: Yeah.
1: Just like the old days.
4: Yeah, true. The old days.
6: Yeah, when we were older.
1: Yeah. We sat around this same rickety round table, too.
4: That's true.
1: But
4: Those
1: we were wearing days. Rusted armor then.
4: Mm. Right. The table was...
7: I used to talk like this, sort of.
1: You had the red crest with the monkey on
6: no,
1: it.
6: No, I had the I was the monkey with the red crest.
1: Oh, that's
6: it.
1: Right. You were the monkey with the red crest, and you had the little the blue cross on your chest,
6: the
1: right?
6: One with the cheaters,
1: right? And a little plastic cards that you handed out to everybody with numbers on them.
2: Yeah. I was the Duke of Earl in those days.
1: Yeah, right. Yes. And I was a dog in those days.
2: I thought you were my Duchess
1: that's right.
2: of Earl.
1: You're a Duchess.
2: I was
1: dog.
2: Drunk most of the time though, so I don't remember very much. Those were great days, though, man. Out fighting dragoons, right?
1: Yeah, drinking,
2: stealing
1: flagons.
2: Right, stealing handkerchiefs from ladies.
6: High on dungeon.
2: Right.
4: In the dungeon?
2: Right.
4: Yeah. Deep in the dungeon.
6: In and out of the dungeon.
4: Right.
2: Jousting for a Donald Duckett. Those were
6: deep in a dream. Remember that?
2: The days of Arthur. Yeah, right. I remember traveling on a shoeshine and a smile.
6: Taking the A train.
2: Right. To Jerusalem.
4: Yeah. Going to downtown Arkansas.
1: Working with the monks, making those illuminations with those itty-bitty, teeny-weeny little drawings in them.
4: That's true.
1: The years would fly
4: teeny
1: by.
4: Teeny-weeny little buffaloes with teeny-weeny little eyes.
2: Turning all of that gold into lead. Those were really great, great days.
4: Wait. What was that about turning gold into lead?
2: Well, yeah, I mean, that's what I used to do. It cost me my fortune, of course. I got into alchemy. That's what I told. I sent away, and it said how to turn...
5: No, it's the other way around, Herr Professor Bergmanus.
2: Oh, yeah.
5: You're changing the lead into the gold.
2: Well, where I come from, man, it's a lot easier to score gold than it is to score a good lead guitar. It really is, man. It's much harder. With the gold, you can play a good lead guitar.
6: You got a lot of bass guitars there, don't you?
2: What, a lot of what?
6: A lot of bass guitars in the lakes.
2: Basques play a lot of guitars in the lake.
6: Ah, right? They play a lot of guitars.
2: During the summer Basque. Police festival when
4: Basque guitars from
6: Uranus. The wonderful police festival. I saw pictures of that in the National Pornographic.
2: Police and Doctors Festival, right.
6: Great, when police and doctors from all over the area come there and display themselves.
1: The great chimney jousting tournament is there, too. That's right.
2: That's
1: the
2: when they
1: fish climbing tournament and...
4: That's when they elect
1: timber
4: the hog.
1: Column.
4: They elect the Hogreave then.
1: Yeah,
2: the Hogreave gets elected then.
4: Yeah.
2: Wow,
4: it's that time of year.
1: The burning of Old Man Gloom. God, that's fun.
2: That's wonderful.
4: That's a big holiday.
2: They burned Old Man Bloom about 30 years ago, but the holiday has changed now that the country's gone through its reformation. Policemen and doctors bring their flags from all over the world and display themselves. They expose their honor at the
1: drop of a club.
2: Right, at the seat of their lady.
4: It's accumulation day.
2: Yeah, like it's potlatch without drugs or without a drag, you know.
4: Without a pot to latch in.
6: Do they give it all away? I mean, all their knowledge and...
4: Mm-hmm. Give it away. You come
6: scalpels.
4: And get it.
2: Right.
4: It's on the street. It's out in front of your local market.
6: Well, it's where it's at.
4: There it is.
2: Right.
4: You and know, in front of your local market, people were selling their old clothes today on this fine California day when the smog didn't come up until about 5 o'clock in the afternoon. On this wonderful day in front of the Nicola Brothers Market, right next to the Keystone Cleaners at that great intersection in the eastern sector of Los Angeles. There was this gigantic sale, and all of these ladies were selling children's clothes to other ladies.
2: Yeah.
4: 50 cents
2: and plastic cents and plastic dollar. Hamper bumpers, right?
4: All of
2: and
4: those
2: children things. Rims and all those things that they sell to each other.
4: Sure, and they were selling them. In fact, each other. They weren't going to Burn Bombs Five and Dime.
7: Color,
4: you know?
7: Television sets.
4: No color television.
7: Sure, man, they're selling color television sets in trucks, man.
4: Well, that's down
7: around
4: in your
7: the corner.
4: Part of town.
7: Just around the corner. The other thing's a front, man.
6: Is man, we got a in our part of town. The currency is based on color TVs, man. Yeah, one color TV is good for a cup of coffee, you know. That's the way we figure it. 10 color TVs, you know, that'll buy you a 6-pack of beer, maybe.
2: That's right. I remember the women in your village, the strong ones, the ones with the big necks, carrying the 7 or 8 television sets in a necklace around them.
6: Yeah, they used to carry them on their heads, man, but then they watched all those women's liberation programs,
2: that's
6: and
2: right.
6: Now their heads are too big.
2: Too big for the color TVs, right? Too big for the Trinitans, man. Remember the Holy Trinitan, Mother and Louis and his lawyer? Right, sure.
6: Yeah. RCA, man. They crucified that one television set. You ever see that, man?
2: No.
6: Yeah, they crucified a man. They put nails through the base of it, you know, and then through the control dials.
2: Oh, and the man took the spear, man, and in through the picture tube.
6: Right in through the picture tube.
2: All the red leaked, man.
6: Yeah,
2: it was
6: man.
2: Really, man.
6: The radiation killed people for miles around.
2: No, it must have been terrible, man.
6: Sure.
2: People shaking on the hill. Sure, sure. Yeah. That must have been terrible.
4: Listen, you guys, you're going to occupy this booth very long because we're going to close up pretty soon.
7: Oh,
4: go answer the phone.
7: Do you want
4: some more coffee?
7: 881.
4: I
7: got to
4: get back on the road.
2: I better get back in my big B40, you know. I got to get that bulldog to Frisco before my wife finds out who I am. So, you guys, I'm going to put on the jack boots. Yeah, well, listen, I'm going to take some reds, some whites, and I'll be in Frisco before you. So long, Charlie.

0: Hey, give me a break, man.
1: No, shot it.
0: Yeah,
1: put it too.
0: I didn't do the deputy, man.
1: Hey, come on,
0: give me a break. Hey, give me a break, man. Hey, come on.
1: I recognize his car.
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name. 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

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These are the only ones of which the news has come to Harvard. And there may be many others, but they haven't been discovered.

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0: Bizarre.
1: Bizarre. 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Oh, I'll never forget that as long as I live. The house, well, I had your shit all over, and we had a cat, and we had fleas, and we had lots of crabs that we proceeded to give to everyone in Laurel Canyon except for Elmer and Phil because they were too sick to ball. Elmer has a mentality of approximately one peanut, possibly. As a matter of fact, I can remember Elmer telling me that you really had a lot of talent, but he didn't see how anyone could ever make it that insisted on saying fuck on stage. But Elmer gave you your first chance at work. He gave you a chance to work at the Trip, you know. And he used to drive by in his gold Cadillac and peer in the window. Because he never could get over the amount of groupie status that you had. And he didn't. Possibly because he's 50 years old and wretched.

0: The critics are unanimous. They hate Pull My String. 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A morbid exploitation of the freshly dead. The end of film. But what do the people say?
1: I'm going back in as soon as my seat is dry.
2: They've done some big things with her chest.
3: Oh, my goodness, the mudboarding was dope.
4: Yes, it's weirdly cool.
3: Very cool.
1: It's Titanic without the water.
5: Hey, it pulled my string.
1: Oh, yeah, me too.
0: Princess Goddess had to die to star in the movie of her life. Now she'll live for you in Pull My String from Bottom Feeder Films.
6: 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Bring a kid, and maybe a doll will drop on her.

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0: Hey, can I make a suggestion?
1: No! 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
2: What soul has narcolepsy? Shelley Berman did Charlie's Aunt and is now on to the other roles. You know, he's ripped off a lot of phones, don't you know that? That's a bit about his. He just, some guys rip up phone books, he rips up phones. Shelley got where he's at through hurting a lot of people in this business. Hurting a lot of good kids that just try to help people. Hurt guys like Joy Bishop. Jack Parr, who's... You probably don't even know this, do you, that Jack Parr helped a lot of kids in this business. He doesn't say anything about it. He just goes, I'll help him, that's all. I'm just like any other god. It's just that... He's got a wonderful crew. He's got Phyllis Diller, who's a Danish seaman. A lot of people... Oh, see, this is, again, a what-is bit. You know, beauty is only skin deep, and that's a lot of bullshit. As much as I love you, sweetheart, if you had a scab here, no nose, and one eye, and that's it, bypass. You're going to be good-looking, Jim. Now, the reason I wear the coat, I hip you to that, I've been busted about 7 times this year, and they never give me a chance to get my clothing, so this is a practical move, actually. And I did...

seen your face every night through the winter. But there's one thing though, one thing about this winter, we got the New York Dolls coming to the Academy of Music on Friday night, February 15th. We got our own St. Valentine's Massacre, honey. Since all the deco got stacked up. That's this Friday, honey. You better be there. Woo! Play me the blues.

Say that again, please. 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Anything else? Hum me a few bars of it, please. Just show me how it goes, please. Just sing me Whipping Post, and then maybe we'll play it with you. Thank you very much. And now... Judging from the way you sang it, it must be a John Cage composition, right? Right. Here we go, Montana. 1, 2, 1, 2, 3, 4.

0: can't possibly start the song off like that. Good God, that's inexcusable. What happened to you last night?
1: George has a tape of it.
0: George has a tape of it? Okay, use that in the second show. Ready? Montana. Wait a minute, whipping post. No, Montana. What?

0: A third eye! I guess that pretty much covers it.
1: This is Nick Danger reporting. I was down in Hawaii Town looking for three guys named Ho, working for a drunk named Kringle with an implausible story. One of the things I didn't mention about Kringle was that his first name wasn't Chris. I guess it was originally, but he said he'd changed it so he wouldn't be confused with Chris Christopherson. After long deliberation and a couple of major arguments with his wife, he decided to call himself Jingle Kringle, although he said that people would still often tell him how much me and Bobby McGee had meant to them. Still, he took it with a pinch of salt, although the salt didn't really keep him from drinking the tequila the way he'd thought it would. On a hunch, I turned a corner down a smoky alleyway called Tang Alley. Oh boy, now I was in for it. This was the scene of the infamous Tang Wars. You know, when all these Hawaiian cocktail lounges got cut off from their secret sources of Hawaiian punch and had to make umbrella drinks with Tang. The bloody consequences are well known, and I'll just skip over the really grisly part about the Gatorade. As you can guess, the Gators weren't there to aid anyone. In fact, it was quite the opposite. And before that awful night was finished, more than one Hawaiian had paid the ultimate price, which I think was a staggering $3.50 for a six-pack. Anyway, I edged down the dark street. When I finished that, I edged along the flower beds and then mowed the grassy strip down the center. I should have known better. The grassy strip was just another front for burlesque, and the way those cuties bumped and ground would make coffee stand right up in the cup.
0: Wow, this is getting exciting! It's the memoirs of Nick Danger, as written and performed by Phil Austin! What a guy!

all that's groovy about wives, man, they don't know how to chase. You know, did you ever hit your wife, you know, I mean, playfully, like smack her or something, and she'd come running after you? They can't chase, man. They can't do the zigzag, you know, and the bobbing. All they know is how to run straight ahead, man. They are so cute, man. They don't know how to go boop dip boop dip. You know, they just come at you like Frankenstein. And I'd be running, and I'd just run and pass a chair and throw it down, you know, and she just... And when I chase her, she doesn't know how to zigzag. You better not catch me. You better not catch me. No fair catching me. Yeah. I know I'm stronger than my wife. I know I can box better than my wife. I can bob and weave and jab and hook and cross and move around her. My voice is deeper. And when I speak, the house shakes. And I don't know how I lost my position. I used to be in charge, man. I remember back in 67, people would say, well, he's the boss of the family. Now people call up, is your wife in? Yeah, what do you want? I didn't ask for you. We got it nailed down, though. My kids are 7, 6, and 3. And when we go out to dinner, my wife and I will go to an exclusive restaurant, take the kids with us. And we sit down, we have steak or lobster or whatever it is, and we don't feed the kids. Hey, man, for $7.50, I'm not going to sit up here and watch no kid mutilate a $7.50 piece of meat. I'm not going to sit up here and watch him swill it around in the plate, throw it on the floor, you know, pick it up, and then say, I want to eat it. So my wife and I eat, and the children wait, you know, and we tell the waiter right away. As soon as we go in, before we get seated, we tell the waiter, don't give us any water. See, that's the first thing you have to do when you take your kids out to eat. No water. Because while they're waiting, there are fantastic things that they can do with water. And eventually, if there is water on the table, you'll hear one of their glasses go, conk. And then we all, both of us, sit up and let it pass under us. See, I didn't get hip to that until my wife did it one night. I heard conk, you know, and all of a sudden she started to sit up. I said, where you go? Oh. I felt that cold running under the right thigh, man. And after that, we both stand at attention. As soon as we hear conk, everybody up. I pledge allegiance to the water which is passing under us. But they all sit at the table, and you can see their little heads wiggling. Well, anybody that has kids, you know, they sit at the dinner table in some restaurant or something, you see the little heads waggling around, and you wonder what's causing it until you lift up the tablecloth, and you see their legs swinging back and forth. And one of them's always kicking the pole. Bonk, bonk, bonk, bonk. And that's when my wife turns to me and says, tell them to be quiet. But see, we eat everything, right on down to dessert and everything. And then we get up, pay the bill, and then we put them in the car and we take them to McDonald's.

I do. And you got to play Joe Louis. Well, let's go. Be out.

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1: If sometimes I take poetic license with you and you are offended, now this is just with semantics, dirty words. Believe me, I am not profound. This is something that I assume someone must have laid on me, because I do not have an original thought. I am screwed. I speak English. That's it. I was not born in a vacuum. Every thought I have belongs to somebody else. That I must have just taken ding, ding, ding somewhere. So I'm not placating you by making the following statement. I want to help you if you have a dirty word problem. There are none. And I'll spell it out logically to you. Here is a toilet. Specifically, that's what we're concerned with, specifics. If I can tell you a dirty toilet joke, we must have a dirty toilet. That's what we're talking about, a toilet. If we take this toilet and boil it, and it is clean, clean. I can never tell you specifically a dirty toilet joke about this toilet. I can tell you a dirty toilet joke in the Milner Hotel or something like that. But this toilet is a clean toilet now. Obscenity is a human manifestation. This toilet has no central nervous system, no level of consciousness. It is not aware. It is a dumb toilet. It cannot be obscene. It's impossible. If it could be obscene, it could be cranky. It could be a communist toilet, a traitorous toilet. It can do none of these things. This is a dopey toilet, Jim. So nobody can ever offend you by telling you a dirty toilet story. They can offend you from the area that is trite. You have heard it many, many times. Now, all of us have had a bad early toilet training. That's why we are hung up with it. All of us, at the same time, got two zingers, one for the police department and one for the toilet. All right, he made a caca. Call a policeman. Okay, are you going to do that anymore? Okay, I tell a policeman he doesn't have to come up now. All right, we all got the policeman, policeman, policeman, and we had a few psychotic parents who took it and rubbed it in our face. And those people, for the most, if you search it out, are censors. Oh, true, they hate toilets with a passion, man. You realize if you got that ranked around with a toilet, you'll hate it and anyone who refers to it. It is dirty and uncomfortable to you.

0: Funny Name Clubs of America, yes. National Spider Caucus, yes. League of Wing Voters, yes. The March 8th Laughing Words Women's Shock Team, yes. American Friends of the Martian Space Party, yes. The Morris Sugar Foundation, yes. That's for Babu.
1: As the Surrealist Convention approaches its climax, it does indeed seem as if there will be a mudslide for Papoon. Isn't that right, Eric?
2: Well, of course, Walter. Now, when there's news, there's never enough. And I think they're demonstrating that right now on Monster Island. Charles, how bad does it really look?
0: I'm sorry, I wasn't listening, Walter. What'd you say?
2: This is Eric, Charles.
0: Hello, Eric. How's Walter?
1: We're fine.
0: I wish I could say the same for the president, but he's locked himself into a truly historic one this time. His presidency on Earth nearly over, his residency on Mars nearly begun. He waits alone, strapped into the nose of the mighty rocket, the Spirit of 69.
2: Do you think he'll get away, Charles?
0: Chances are 50-50 now, Walter.
1: What?
0: Eric?
2: Yes?
0: All of the monsters have been lulled to sleep with drugs and loud music, except for the great Glutamoto.
2: The big guy.
0: Yes, the old fellow. What a monster. But that's another story.
2: Well, what is the story there? Well,
0: my God, this is no story. It's real now, Walter. Glutamoto is on the loose, bigger than ever, and... Wait, film crews have spotted him at the bottom of Lake Adams near the Winner's Palace, and he's room and determined to keep the president from getting off.
1: Well, thank you, Charles. We'll have you in our ear as we go now back to the convention floor where George Papoon's name is at this moment being put into nomination.

0: appears that it's all over now on the convention floor, but the shouting, and George Papoon is the man of the hour. Ow! Ow! Well, it seems to be an interruption from Monster Island. Charles, is that you?
1: And Walter and here, it seems, Glutamoto, and from the light, and in the final seconds, and boy, is he mad! Snapping off high-tension wires like candy cane. His tail is laughing. We look from here to be a total miniature village. Oh, my God. This is too close to be news. And there's a huge banner unfurling from his tail, and it reads, Not Insane!
2: Let us launch the Papoon Balloon! 10, 9!
1: Glutamoto breaks through the toy war machines as if they were toys. Seem to affect him.
2: Six.
1: He's reached the launch pad itself, and my God,
2: six.
1: He's coiling himself around the rocket like a snake.
2: Five.

run away. You said that you'd be back in just a day. You've broken your promise and you've left me here alone. I don't know why you did, dear, but I do know that you're gone.

0: Rocky's plans for Gidney and Cloyd to become the first Americans on the moon have hit a snag in the person of Senator Fussmussen of the Citizenship Committee.
1: Too many people are claiming to be Americans. Alaskans, Hawaiians, Californians. It's disgraceful.
2: Senator X, to stop moon men!
3: We'll never get home again.
4: Nonsense! We're going to teach you to be Americans.
5: Yeah, time we get finished, you'll look as American as I do.
3: I'd really rather not.
4: Bring in our whole library of books, Bo.
5: Here they are, Rock. The Farmer's Almanac, the Bobbsey Twins at Camp Wahoo, and my personal bound volume of Ghastly Comics.
0: The boys set to work to convert the moon men, Gidney and Cloyd, into typical Americans. Unfortunately, their idea of what an American should know was rather limited.
4: Okay, Gidney. How many days in September?
3: 30 days past September.
5: Right. Say, you're getting as smart as me.
4: How do you make fire without matches?
3: Rub two Boy Scouts together.
4: No.
3: Oh, sticks. Rub two sticks.
4: That's it. Well, Bullwinkle, I guess they're ready to become Americans.
5: Yep. Sort of gets you right in here, don't it?
4: Yeah. I'm just quietly proud.
0: But the next day in Senator Fussmussen's committee room, the moon men didn't make out so well.
1: If the president doesn't sign a bill, how many days before it becomes a law?
3: 30 days of September, April, June, and November.
1: Apart from congressional action, how may a bill be introduced?
3: By rubbing two sticks together.
1: What?
4: How are they doing, Bullwinkle?
5: Oh, they're getting the answers perfect, Rock.
4: Good.
5: Only thing is, he keeps asking the wrong questions.
0: Sure enough, the two moon men were quickly ejected from the committee room, but they didn't seem at all unhappy.
3: Well, we made it. We'll never be able to thank you enough, Rocky.
4: What do you mean?
5: You flunked your exam, didn't you?
3: Oh, more than that. Senator Fussmussen says we shouldn't even be allowed in the country.
4: Oh?
3: So guess what? He's deporting us. Sending us back where we came from.
5: You mean the M-U-N-E moon?
3: That's right. And of course, there's only one way we can get there.
4: The Mooseberry Bush.
5: You're gonna go by bush? Sounds a little scratchy.
4: No, Bullwinkle. We'll use the Mooseberry Bush to make your secret rocket fuel.
5: Oh, of course. It's been so long, I almost forgot the plot. Well, let's go.
0: And within a few days, Bullwinkle had whipped up an exact duplicate of his Grandma Moose's fudge cake batter.
4: Just slip it in this blast chamber, Bullwinkle.
5: Right.
0: Of course, all official Washington turned out for the moon men's departure. Senator Fussmussen himself bade them goodbye.
1: Goodbye. Now close the hatch and blast off.
5: Right.
0: But when Bullwinkle slammed the hatch closed, he caught the tail of Senator Fussmussen's coat.
3: 10, 9, 8.
1: What's this? My coat is caught.
3: 6, 5, 4.
4: You take your coat off.
1: That wouldn't be dignified.
4: I got it.
3: 3, 2.
0: Quickly, Rocky zoomed to the president's chair and whispered in his ear.
3: 1, 0. Fire.
1: Somebody do something.
6: Very well. Senator Fussmussen, I appoint you the new ambassador to the moon.
0: And as the crowd cheered, the spaceship bearing Gidney Cloyd and our first interplanetary diplomat zoomed upward and out of sight.
4: Well, Bullwinkle, you did it again.
5: Yeah, once the hero, always a hero, I guess.
4: You said it, Bullwinkle.
5: Didn't I, though?
0: And the boys trudged away from the airport and into a brand new adventure. Don't miss the beginning of it in the next chapter of Rocky, the Flying Squirrel.

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0: Chris.
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1: She said you look a lot like.

0: And then, you know, the nice thing is then a lot of our stuff then started to get a little bit more surreal. And then Penny Lane was a little bit more surreal too, although a sort of cleaner thing. I was into, I remember saying to George Martin, like a very clean recording. I was into clean sounds, maybe Beach Boy-y kind of things at that point. But, you know, the fireman with his hourglass and all of that sort of stuff. Was us trying to get into a bit of art, a bit of surrealism. And they were all based on real things. But, I mean, whereas there was a barber called, what was he called, Bialetti? Something like that. Little barber, I think he's still there, actually, in Penny Lane. And he had these pictures that all the barbers have of the haircut you can have if you ask for, I'll have number three, that, you know. And only instead of saying the barber with pictures of haircuts in his windows, you know, then it was, you'd change it round to every head he's had the pleasure to know. A barber showing photographs like it's an exhibition. It was all just twisting it to a little bit slightly more artsy angle.
1: Penny Lane is not only a street, but it's a district. I lived in Penny Lane in a street called Newcastle Road. So I was the only actual person that lived in Penny Lane.

0: Listen, Alan wants to sing a love song, man.
1: Alan wants to sing a love song.
0: Yes. I'm sorry, man. That's it. I mean, he does. I know him. He told me.
1: Is this true, Alan?
2: Justice is through, Alan. I want to sing a love song. Who's playing Echo? But anyway, I've been told that I am the top-ranking teenage Olympic love song guy, man.
1: And that's pretty rank, all right.
2: That's completely rank. Or, no, it's not either. Wait for me, Wild Bill. No, but I'm going to sing a ballad because I've been told that ballads are better than bullets. You ready, guitar player, Archibald guy? What?
3: Yes, I'm ready.
2: Okay, you ready, drummer?
0: Oh, we're doing a ballad.
2: Ballad. Careful. Okay, here goes. One, two.

0: bit off nose?
1: Nose bitten off. Nose was bitten off. Missing. Turning mid nose off.
2: Funny part. Violent act.
1: Graphic. Restaurant and bar. The urinal. Stall. Toilet. Hairstylist.
2: The urinal. The yelling obscenities.
1: Self-defense. Nose biting.
2: Biting a nose off.
1: Bit his nose off.
2: The urinal.
1: Biting nose. Money.
3: 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I'm broadcasting.
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3: 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Ah, shut up. 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

But not to worry, 'cause they'll send me a canned ham. Every Christmas that I live, while I've got a life to give. And if I die, I'll get a medal. Hot damn.

But you're not here now, and I've got some heavy things to do. I wanna burn my draft card here and now.

0: Good evening and welcome to Grits Radio, ladies and gentlemen. 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Ladies and gentlemen, we here at the Grit Studio, Valerie and I, we love to watch movies, and particularly strange or cheesy ones. We really like to look at those, and we'd like to introduce this segment as the Bad Movie Minute for each week on Grits Radio. Okay, folks, the bad movie of the week this week is Zombie Women of Satan, a 2009 film we saw on YouTube. A traveling group of freaks, headed up by Pervo the Clown, go to a rural farm to take part in a webcast interview to make the public aware of their awesome freakishness. Unaware, however, that this same farm is home to a combined cult for women/zombie research laboratory. When the zombie virus is mistakenly added to a bowl of punch, the women, with breasts flying, go on a murderous, cannibalistic rampage only our band of circus freaks can stop. What'd you think of this one, Val?
1: Okay. What do I think about this movie? I thought it was really bad, and I'm the one that chose it based solely on the title. I figured it would be one of the worst things we'd ever seen, and I was right. I have two things to say: boobs and blood. Even the very lame jokes fell very flat on this thing. I don't know what they were thinking of when they were made it, but we had a chance to see, and I still don't know. Okay, that's it.
0: And that'll do it for the Bad Movie Minute right here on Grits Radio. Song of the week this week is another Tony Perkins cut, Hit the Road to Dreamland.

Well, folks, seeing how it's very close to Halloween, right after Tony Perkins, we heard Ted Cassidy with The Lurch, and then Lee Lewis with Attack of the Killer Tomatoes, Screamin' Jay Hawkins, I Put a Spell on You, that's the original, and the Fuzz Tones, I'm the Wolfman. And that'll do it for Grits Radio this week, friends. 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
1: I forgot.
2: I felt so totally wicked, totally wicked, totally wicked, totally wicked, totally wicked, totally wicked, totally wicked. I pray that you get it.
3: Free speech, but then was used with
4: every... Wait a minute. You lame brains can't do anything right, can you?
5: He was very gullible. Gullible, gullible.
6: Never the best kind.
5: All right. Ready?
7: Yeah.

Have you ever heard anybody say, "Hey, look at that bozo over there. What a bozo. But what a bunch of bozos." Like it's a bad thing. Well, I'm here to tell you what a bozo really is. Now, bozo is a clown. A clown who wears size 83 shoes, has the hair of a yak, and a big red nose, and likes to have fun. Bozo is a clown who likes to make people happy. That's what a bozo is. That's who Bozo the Clown is. Bozo is someone who loves people. Short people, thick people, tall people, all people. People from all over the world. And when they find people in outer space, Bozo will love them too. That's what a bozo is. That's who Bozo the Clown is. Bozo is someone who loves to make people laugh. Doesn't matter what color you are, what country you're from, what language you speak, Bozo likes to make everyone laugh. And he's been doing it for 50 years. That's what a bozo is. That's who Bozo the Clown is. You might ask, how do you know so much about Bozo? What makes you such an expert on Bozo the Clown? Well, I am Bozo. Well, not really. But I'm proud to say that Bozo the Clown is my pal. And a pal

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1: Today, revolutionary America. Sugar helps our fledgling nation to lose its baby teeth.
2: I am Nathan Sugar. As I stood expectantly at the top of the morning noose, and they placed the 10-pound sack over my head, it was thanks only to the sugar in my tea that I had the strength for one last, highly refined quip.
0: I regret that I have but one lump to take for my country.
3: I am Benjamin Sugar, chief strategist for the Confectionery Army. It was I who told sleepy Ether Allen and his band of Vermont sappers, keep feeding them powdered sugar till you see their eyes are white. Ether took my advice, or he didn't. But I went on to my just desserts when one night after dinner, I invented the Philadelphia Mint.
0: Sugar, America's sweetheart, pounding in our blood from 1776, a pound and up.

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1: And with each beat of my heart, for every day we apart, I'll hunger for every wasted hour.
0: And I-

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0: Well, it seems you can't keep a bad man down, for after all his troubles, Boris Badenov is back in business again, turning out 4 million counterfeit box tops.
1: Oh, boy. One more and we're through. Then we spread them around and wreck whole American economic system.
0: Meanwhile, just a short distance away, Rocky and Bullwinkle were trying to think of a way to find the box top bandit, unaware that they were so close to discovering his secret printing press.
2: What we need is a brilliant idea. Something tricky, clever, and subtle.
3: How about putting an ad in the paper?
2: Nah, we just... Hey, that's it, Bullwinkle.
3: I knew I'd think of it.
2: Well, you sure did.
3: Yeah. What was it again?
2: We'll advertise. Have some cards printed up.
3: You mean like that, that hitchhiker fella? Have thumb, will travel?
2: Sure, and we'll offer a reward for information about the box top bad man. How much money do you have, Bullwinkle?
3: Well, you are in luck, Rocky. I just happen to be loaded.
0: And our two heroes pooled their entire fiscal resources, a grand total of 27 cents, and a hand-carved skate key.
2: Well, it's not much, but it's all we have.
3: And that skate key is a real antique.
2: Yeah,
3: and they don't make them anymore, you know.
2: Yeah, but...
3: Nobody locks their skates these days.
2: Yeah, but now we gotta get somebody to print us up some reward posters.
3: Hey, Rocky, we're in luck. Looky here in this basement.
2: Looks like a print shop.
3: I'll knock on the door.
4: You sure everything will be all right this time, darling?
1: Of course. Moose and Squirrel found last hiding place strictly by accident.
4: Accident?
1: Sure, Mike. Couldn't happen again in a million years. Especially since we blew them up with change of...
3: Howdy, Mr. Printer. Hello, Miss Print. I'd like to...
1: It's the moose. Oh, Natasha, what have I done to deserve this?
4: Well, you...
1: Don't tell me. Just send me one of those sticks dynamite.
0: And a moment later, Bullwinkle rejoined Rocky, who sat on the curb designing a reward poster.
2: What'd he say, Bullwinkle?
3: He's a little busy right now, but he got me a cigar anyway.
2: What kind?
3: Let's see. It's a Dinamathy.
2: There is no such cigar.
3: Oh.
2: Besides, you don't smoke.
3: Hey, that's right. I better give it back to him. Hey, here's your cigar back. I forgot I don't smoke. Nobody answered. I'll just leave it for him.
0: And Bullwinkle slipped the sizzling dynamite through the mail slot in Boris's door.
3: There! That ought to take care of everything.
0: And it did. The entire building blew up, completely destroying the headquarters of the box top ring and showering the city with millions and millions of box tops.
2: Eddie, look, it's raining box tops!
5: Box tops? Oh boy, we're rich, rich!
6: Yay!
0: And it was true. Every kid in town was soon the proud possessor of more box top premiums than he ever knew existed. And Rocky and Bullwinkle were given medals and acclaimed heroes by everybody in town.
6: Yay!
0: Almost.
3: Boo!
4: Don't be sourball, Boris. Look at those happy, smiling faces.
1: I am looking. That's what makes me sourball.
2: Well, we're heroes again, Bullwinkle.
3: Yeah, and it sure makes a fella uncomfortable.
2: Just because they pinned a medal on your coat?
3: Rocky, this isn't a coat. They pinned the medal on my own personal chest.
0: And our heroes rode painfully into the sunset and toward their next hair-raising adventure. Be sure to be with us next time for further adventures of Rocky, the Flying Squirrel.

0: Thank you, dancers. You guys are great. We're gonna do something now from Bad Company.
1: This is rock and roll fantasy.
0: Raise the monitor.

0: Thank you.
1: All right.
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2: We sure that's all
0: okay.
2: The margin we got.
0: We're going to slow things down for all you lovers in the audience. I know there's a few. This one's by Journey.

0: Thank you, dancers. A little bit more monitor, Bruce, please.
1: Thank you.
0: Okay, we've got a real rock and roll song now. This one's dedicated to our guitar player. It's from AC/DC.

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0: All right, thank you. And one more for you. It's time to take a short break.
1: This one's by Led Zeppelin.
0: Sure, we all know this one.

0: 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This one was written by our bass player. It's called The Immigrant.
1: For all you single girls out there, he's young and very rich.

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0: That was an original written by our guitar player. We're going to take you back a number of years and do a song by the Kinks.
1: Here tomorrow night, so please come back with a lot of friends. It's a lot nicer when you're playing to a lot of people.
0: True.

0: Bruce Buffrunt.
1: Oh, rodeo.
2: Bruce, come here, quick.
1: Rodeo, rodeo, we're at the house.
3: We're attacking the stage up here.
1: You're dancing, please watch out. Let's hear it for Rodeo Bruce. We're gonna go way back for this one too. See, we're way back in the way back in the 60s. How many remember Black Sabbath? Hey, how about a show of hands? Yes, no. Oh, come on, they were good at one time. Anyways, this was when they were at their peak.

0: right, thank you.
1: That's going down.
0: We got a song by Led Zeppelin now for you. This one's called The Rover. This is from Physical Graffiti.

0: Thank you. Hey, it's time for one more, and it's time to go home.
1: Yay. This one's by Ted Nugent.

0: tomorrow night.
1: See you tomorrow night. 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
2: Yeah.
1: What do you say?
2: Yeah.
1: Want to get up and dance and boogie some rock and roll one more time?
2: Yeah.
1: Well, you better yell to the band.
0: Hey. How many want one more? All six of you. We'll do something from Queen then. It's what you can do to your mother.
3: Not literally.

He'll be back with us

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They satisfy the most.

Around Dodge City and in the territory on West, there's just one way to handle the killers and the spoilers, and that's with a U.S. Marshal and the smell of gun smoke.

0: Gunsmoke, starring William Conrad. The transcribed story of the violence that moved west with young America. And the story of a man who moved with it.
1: I'm that man, Matt Dillon, United States Marshal. The first man they look for and the last they want to meet. It's a chancy job, and it makes a man watchful and a little lonely.

0: This the marshal's office?
1: Yeah, come in, stranger.
0: You're Marshal Dillon?
1: I am.
0: My name's Egan, Marshal. Emmett Egan.
1: I'm glad to know you. It's Chester Proudfoot.
0: How do you do?
2: Hello.
0: The purpose of my visit may surprise you, Marshal.
1: Well, if it doesn't mean trouble, it sure will.
0: I've just deposited $50,000 in the bank here.
3: Huh?
1: That's a lot of money, Egan.
0: Well, it's taken me ever since the war to earn it. I've been up in Chicago, Marshal, running cattle auctions for a man named Swift, but I'm through with that now.
1: No?
0: I want to try something new. Marshal, I don't intend any insult, but if you need money, name your price.
1: I'm afraid I don't follow you, Egan.
0: I want your job.
1: What?
0: I want to be Marshal here.
1: All right, say it out, Egan.
0: I'm serious, Marshal. No tricks to this. I've been to Washington, and the War Department's endorsed my application, but they tell me there are no openings, so I came to Dodge. I thought if I can somehow persuade you to quit, maybe they'll put me on here.
1: I think you are serious.
0: Oh, I am. It's simple enough. I'm tired of the kind of work I was doing, and I want to try this. Something exciting.
1: Oh, I see.
0: What would you advise me to do, Marshal?
1: Go back to Chicago. You're a lot safer there.
0: You think I'm not qualified to be a lawman?
1: Well, you're wearing a gun.
0: Well, I'm accustomed to authority, Marshal. I was a major under General McClellan. Took my first bullet in the Chickahominy in 62.
1: I see. Is this your first trip to the frontier, Mr. Egan?
0: It's my first since 67.
1: Uh-huh. Well, I still advise you to go back to Chicago.
0: No, Marshal.
1: All right, Mr. Egan, you want this job so bad, you can have it, as far as I'm concerned.
2: Now, Mr. Dillon...
1: There's very little money in it, and absolutely no thanks. I've been a live target for every drunken bum and glory hunter in Kansas about long enough.
0: You mean it, Marshal?
1: Yeah. But on one condition.
0: Yeah?
1: That you hang around for a week. See what it's like. And then, if you still want it...
0: Oh, I'll want it, all right.
1: All right, then we'll start right now.
0: I'm ready. What do we do first?
1: You all set, Chester?
2: Yes, sir, I guess so.
1: All right, then follow me.

0: that whistling man, Bobby Haggard, really started something. Tonight, the Calypso Boys join in. Ready, amigos?
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0: My gracious, why don't you sit down and rest a spell, Mr. Egan?
1: No, thanks.
0: You're going to wear yourself out walking up and down that way.
1: Yeah. You got a match, Chester.
0: Mm-hmm. Cigarette. Here.
1: Oh, thanks.
0: This dog sure ain't very lively today, is it?
1: Not very.
0: If I only had me a knife, I could do a little whittling.
2: Now, what happened to your knife, Chester?
0: Well, it was about wore out, so I traded it to a small kid I know for a flipper.
2: Why don't you get yourself another one?
0: Mr. Dillon, I am so mean poor, I just couldn't stand the outlay of
2: another knife. Oh, yeah, I forgot.
0: Hey, look there. Somebody hadn't ought to be in town.
1: Oh, where? Who?
0: That fella coming up the street, riding that sway back to old Broodmare, see him?
1: He looks like a farmer.
0: If you call a man whose wife hoes a 10-yard patch of mealy potatoes a farmer, then he's one, all right.
1: You said he shouldn't be in town. He can't be very dangerous.
0: He's dangerous to himself.
1: Oh, what do you mean?
0: Why, he gets a doggone drunk every time he comes in here. He can't hardly climb back up on that old mare. And when he does, he usually falls off somewhere before he gets home and lays out there on the prairie all night like a dead man. It's a pure wonder he ain't been et by something.
3: Oh. Marshal, we've been hanging around this porch for 3 hours. I'm beginning to feel like a bum myself.
2: Now, that's part of the job, Egan. Keeping an eye on things, we call it.
1: Keeping an eye on things? You and Chester both are fighting to stay awake.
2: Are you calling it quits, Egan?
1: Oh, no. Of course not.
2: Then let's go get a cup of coffee, huh? It'll be dark soon, and we can start making the rounds.

0: name of this place, Marshal?
1: It's called the Long Branch. Oh, here comes somebody you ought to know.
2: Evening, Matt.
1: Oh, Kitty.
2: How long you been sitting here?
1: Not long. Kitty, this is Emmett Egan.
0: How do you do, Miss Kitty?
2: Mr. Egan?
1: Oh, sit down.
2: I hear you may be our new marshal.
0: What? Now, how in the world...
2: Well, Chester was in a while ago. It's true, isn't it?
0: Well, it isn't exactly settled yet, Miss Kitty.
2: But you want the job?
0: Yes.
2: Why?
0: Well, let's say I was bored with what I was doing.
2: Sure. That's happened to a lot of ex-soldiers. They can't stand peacetime.
0: Me in particular, I guess.
2: Why don't you re-enlist? The cavalry keeps busy out here.
0: I tried that, Miss Kitty.
2: You did?
0: Back in 67.
2: 67?
0: Mm-hmm.
2: Oh, yeah. The Cheyenne and the Sioux were real active that year, weren't they?
0: Yes, they were, but not where the cavalry was.
1: Wait a minute. Were you with General Hancock?
0: That's right, Marshal. We took to the field for 4 months. We marched and counter-marched all over this country, and then we returned to Fort Harker.
2: Well, what was wrong with that?
0: Well, all we did was burn one empty village, kill two young Cheyenne braves, both of whom we later found out were friendly. It took 1,100 men to do that.
2: Oh.
3: Dillon.
1: Yeah, what is it, Chester?
3: I don't know for sure, but I hear there's some kind of trouble down at Moss Grimmick Station.
0: Well, it's about time something happened around here.
1: Yeah. Now, don't forget, Egan, when it does, somebody usually dies. What's the trouble here, men? Where's Moss Grimmick, Chester?
3: Well, he ain't here, Mr. Dillon. They say Leonard Phibbs there is the one who knows about it.
1: Oh, Phibbs, a little sodbuster?
3: Yes, sir. Hey, Phibbs, come here.
1: What's going on here, Phibbs?
4: Inside, Marshal. Back there in the stall.
1: Oh, what's back there?
4: Bad, Marshal, real bad. Don't nobody go in there. It's real bad.
1: What is? Who's in there, Phibbs?
4: Not even you, Marshal. Not nobody. Leave him alone, I'm warning you.
3: Oh, he ain't got good sense, Mr. Dillon. No use talking to him.
4: It's real bad in there.
1: Yeah, something's got him scared half to death. I'm going to go take a look. You stay here, Chester.
0: I'm going with you, Marshal.
1: Look, Egan, I don't know what's in there. It could be a crazy man with a gun looking for blood. It could be anything.
0: Action is what I came here for, Marshal, and you said I could hang around.
1: All right. But you get out of the way if there's any shooting.
0: I'm not entirely a novice with a gun, Marshal.
1: No, but you're not a professional either. Now stay at least 10 paces behind me.
0: Right.
5: You see anything?
1: No. It's Marshal Dillon. Who's in here? Come on, speak up.
5: Maybe he's hiding, waiting for you.
1: Well, he can't see me any better than I can see him.
5: You're taking an awful chance, Marshal.
1: You stay where you are, Egan. What? What's this? Chester, bring a lantern. All right, Egan.
0: What is it, Marshal?
1: Now that we have to kill.
0: What do you mean?
1: You'll see when Chester brings the light.
0: Oh, he's coming.
3: What have you found, Mr. Dillon?
1: Hold the lantern over here, Chester.
3: That's your word. Oh, my goodness. Somebody's gone and hung a man.
0: So that's it. That poor devil. Was this a lynching, Marshal?
1: No, Egan, that's old Tom Sanders. He's been drunk for 20 years. Yeah, I guess he finally decided to break the habit. You won't get any action out of this.

0: Well, they get it. It's been nearly a week. Enough excitement for you?
1: I must admit, Marshal, it's not quite what I'd expected. Somehow I had the idea Marshal was always busy doing things.
2: You mean gunfighting?
1: I've told you I don't think gunfighting's necessary.
2: Yeah, I remember.
1: Any man accustomed to command should be able to control these Dodge City ruffians without much trouble.
0: I only draw my gun as a last resort, Egan. And besides, you haven't seen any of these men in action yet.
1: I still want the job, Marshal.
0: Yeah, I know.
3: Oh, Matt?
0: Yeah, come on in, Doc.
3: Say, Matt, you'd better get over the Texas Trail.
0: Oh?
3: You know those fellas, Gear and Bozeman?
0: Yeah, I know them.
3: Well, they've got that poor little Leonard Fibbs at the bar there, and they're trying to make him pay for their drinks. He's broke, of course, so they're beating him up. They're doing it real slowly, bit by bit. I tell you, it just makes you sick to watch it.
0: All right, Doc.
1: Wait, Marshal.
0: Yeah, what?
1: Let me handle this.
0: Look, Egan, Gear and Bozeman may be a couple of bullies, but that doesn't mean they're not dangerous. They are.
1: Are you afraid I might be able to handle them, Marshal? Well?
0: Okay, go ahead. Here, take my badge. Tell them you're a deputy.
1: Thank you, Marshal.
0: You gotta learn one way or the other.

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0: on, Chester.
1: I knew you wouldn't leave Mr. Egan all alone.
0: Nobody will look for us coming in the back door. And let's move a little closer.
1: Egan's facing him, Mr. Dillon.
0: Yeah.
1: Oh, look at poor little Fibbs. They got him all bloody.
2: What makes you think you can do this to a man? Is there no law where you come from?
3: We come from Dodge, Mr. Deputy. Where do you come from?
2: Are you Bozeman or Gear?
3: I'm Bozeman, Mr. Deputy. I'm the one who generally does the talking, but we both do the fighting.
2: You're out of order, Bozeman.
3: What's that?
2: I said you're out of order. I will not tolerate your insolence.
3: I'm not sure, Mr. Deputy. But are you saying you don't like us?
2: That's enough. You and Gear will turn and face the bar while I take your guns.
3: You're the most doggone foolish man I ever saw, Mr. Deputy.
2: Do as I say.
3: Why? Because you're wearing a badge?
2: That's reason enough.
3: Now, Mr. Deputy, that may be reason enough
2: for you. There'll be no shooting. I'm ordering you to face the bar.
3: I guess there's no use talking to you, Mr. Deputy. I'll take him along here.
1: He's going.
0: Hold it, Bozeman! All right, that's enough. Well, go ahead, Bozeman. Try it again.
3: Now, wait, Marshal.
0: You knew he couldn't handle a gun. You know I can, is that it?
3: Your gun against two of us?
0: Quit talking, Bozeman.
3: Don't try it, Gear.
0: All right, then do as my deputy told you. Face the bar.
3: Sure. Sure, Marshal.
0: Chester.
1: Yes, sir. You want me to lock him up, Mr. Dillon?
0: Here are the guns, Chester. I'll be at Doc's. Maybe he can save Bozeman here from hanging.

0: Yeah, it's getting light out, Doc.
1: It generally does this time of morning.
0: Yeah, but I'm not generally sitting up waiting for a man to die.
1: He isn't going to die, Matt.
0: And I saw what that bullet did to him.
1: You feel guilty, don't you, Matt?
0: Wouldn't you, Doc?
1: Yes, I guess I would.
2: Doc?
0: Oh. What?
1: Well, he's conscious. Well, how do you feel, Egan?
2: Pretty fair, Doc. I've been lying here, listening to you talk.
1: Well, you mean you've been conscious for some time?
2: Half hour, maybe. I wanted to get my head clear.
1: A few weeks in bed and it'll be clear enough.
2: I guess I was lucky.
1: If that bullet had gone 1 inch to the left, you'd have died on the floor, Egan. You were lucky, all right.
2: God protects fools and drunkards, isn't it? Marshal Dillon.
0: Yeah.
2: I heard you saying you felt guilty about this. It wasn't your fault.
0: And I should have known what had happened.
2: But I heard you telling Doc how it happened. You faced them the same way I did. They didn't shoot you.
0: It's a little different with me, Egan.
2: How?
0: This is my profession.
2: Well, I've handled enough men to be professional.
0: Egan, why do you think Bozeman did what I told him to do?
2: Because he knew you'd shoot if he didn't?
0: He not only knew I'd shoot, he knew I'd kill him. He knows I can handle a gun pretty well. And that part of the profession they don't teach in the Army. Takes years and years to learn.
2: Well, I can't complain anymore about there not being enough action, can I, Marshal?
0: Hey, your week's up today, Egan. You want the job?
2: Marshal, you ever been in California?
0: Not for some time.
2: I hear things are pretty active out there. I'll write you and tell you all about it.

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2: You know, there were a lot of ways for death to come to a man on the frontier. All of them hard. But next week, a man meets death the hardest way of all, at the end of a rope. But that was the West. Good night.
0: 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Our story was specially written for Gunsmoke by John Meston, with music composed and conducted by Rex Corey. Sound patterns by Tom Hanley and Bill James. Featured in the cast were John Daner, James Nusser, and Harry Bartell. Harley Bear is Chester, Howard McNear is Doc, and Georgia Ellis is Kitty. Smokers, this is it. 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

0: See what I mean? Rinso White, that's what I mean. Rinso gets clothes, Rinso White.
1: Say, Andy, where has you been for the last couple of days?
2: Oh, Amos, I tell you, the Kingfish and me has been up to our ears in work. We have just incorporated our new business.
1: Our new business?
2: That's right, son. Today is the grand opening of our employment agency. Oh, I'm telling you.
0: The makers of Rinso bring you the Amos and Andy Show with their guests for tonight, Jack Benny and Rochester.

0: If you're ever in Montclair, New Jersey, and you hear a policeman's whistle that goes like this, it'll most likely belong to Officer William Howell. You've probably seen his picture in a Rinso ad. You see, Mrs. Howell whistles while she washes with Rinso. And Officer Howell has gotten used to hearing the Rinso whistle around the house. As he puts it...
1: Well, you'll have to ask a missus if you want all the dope. All I know about Rinso is that it sure gets my shirts white.
0: Sure, that's because Rinso gets out more dirt. Try it yourself, ladies. And now, here are Amos and Andy and their guests, Jack Benny and Rochester. The best way to avoid having to take a job is to make sure that someone else gets it. And evidently, Andrew H. Brown and George Kingfish Stevens subscribe to this theory because they have recently opened an employment agency. As we find them now, they're talking over the prospects of their latest enterprise.
2: Well, then, there you is. The papers is all drawn up for a new corporation. Now, the only thing left is to find a name for a business. And I think I already got that. Stevens and Company Employment Agency.
3: Now, hold on a minute, Kingfish. Hold on. What is that Stevens and Company? I thought we were supposed to be 50-50 partners in this.
2: Yeah, well, I tell you, Andy, since the employment agency business was your idea, I figures to make you the most important partner. That's why I make you the company.
3: Company, huh? Did that make me the most important?
2: Oh, certainly.
3: Yeah, but wait a minute, though. If I is only called company, how is people going to know which company I is? Mm-hmm. For example, how will they know I ain't the company at the end of Sears Roebuck Ann?
2: They can't miss. After all, ain't you a big white-collar executive who... Say, wait a minute. Ain't that Amos and his taxi cab driving up and just stopped in front there?
3: Yeah, that's Amos, all right. Yeah, and here he come with some fancy-dressed fella I never did see before. Hello there, Amos. Hello.
4: Well, hiya there, fellas. Glad I found you, and I want to introduce you to a fella who just come to town, Brother Stevens and Brother Brown. Shake hands with Mr. Rochester.
5: Glad to know you, gentlemen. Glad to know you.
4: Fellas, I was just driving Mr. Rochester down to his boss's hotel, and I dropped by in here because he thinks maybe he'd like to join the lodge.
2: Mm-hmm. Oh, wants to join the lodge, huh? Yeah, well, Mr. Rochester, this is just the right time for joining, because the initiation fees has just been reduced for one day only to $3. You has got $3, would you, Angel?
5: Well, to tell the truth, what I got happens to be just a little short of $3.
2: How short?
5: $3.
4: Well, you see, fellas, Rochester tells me the man he's working for is a little stingy.
5: A little stingy? Why, my boss is the only man I know who laundries his pipe cleaners.
2: if you ain't happy with your boss, you were certainly looking at the right men's to get you a better paying job. What kind of work do you do?
5: I'm called a valet. I do the laundry, the cleaning, the cooking. I mow the lawn, wash the dishes, drive the car, shine the shoes, press the clothes, and other various miscellaneous sundries.
3: You do all that and they still call you a valet?
5: Yeah, any resemblance between my title and the work I gotta do is purely coincidental and backbreaking. And all that work for $10 a week, if he picks up my next option.
2: Well, now, tell you what, you fill out this application blank here. Now, suppose we could get you a job with less work and more pay. Would you be interested?
5: There's no question about that, Brother Stevens. I'm so tired of having a job where the pay rattles that if you can get me one where the pay rustles, I'm your man.
6: Tell you, Rochester, I just won't stand for it anymore. Showing up 5 hours late. Always going to Harlem to shoot dice wearing my clothes. By the time I get them back, I'm standing up straight, but my pants are kneeling. Is that the way to act? Well, answer me. Well, go on. Oh, you can't. No wonder you have no answer. But I've got one. I'm firing you. And don't think I wouldn't just because you've been with me 8 years. That doesn't mean a... All right. Those tears aren't going to help you. This time you've gone too far. You're fired, I tell you. Fired. Good thing Rochester isn't here. He might have quit. But wait a minute. Why do I put up with Rochester? Why don't I really fire him? I'll do it. I'm going out and find an employment agency right now.

0: here we is, Rochester. Thank you, Amos, for driving me all the way downtown to my boss's hotel.
1: I say, Rochester, the doorman's coming over here. He must be looking for you.
0: Yeah. You looking for me, doorman?
2: Yes, and your boss is looking for you. He's been looking for you for the last 5 hours.
0: Uh-oh. Where's my boss now?
2: I just saw him in the lobby.
0: Oh, that's all right, then. I'll go in through the side door and pick up his suit I left to be pressed.
1: Say, Rochester, I thought you said that you pressed all of your boss's suits yourself.
0: I do when he wears them, but when I wear them, I want them done right. Well, goodbye, Amos. I'll talk to you tomorrow.
1: Yeah, so long, Rochester.
2: Hey, buddy, you don't have to pull out. You can pick up a fare right here at the hotel taxi stand.
1: Oh, thank you, Mr. Doman. Thanks very much. Thank you, sir.
3: Oh, taxi.
1: Taxi right here, sir. Where to, sir?
3: Say, do you happen to know of a good employment agency up in Harlem?
1: Yes, sir. A couple of friends of mine runs one.
3: Hey, that's great. How much will you charge to drive me just a few little blocks like that?
1: Well, it ain't exactly a few little blocks from 48th Street up to 135th Street, mister. But the charges is just what it say on the meter there.
3: Oh, well, all right. But isn't it the same price for one passenger as it is for a cab full?
1: Oh, yes, sir. One of five make no difference in the rate, no, sir.
3: Well, in that case, listen, driver.
1: Yeah.
3: Or the best you can, yeah.
1: Yes, sir.
0: Anybody need a cab going to Harlem? Anybody going to 110th Street? This cab goes right by 96th Street, 72nd Street,
3: 59th Street. Too bad it isn't raining.
1: Oh, I
4: tells you, Andy, this employment agency is going to be the best venture we done ever ventured into.
5: Yeah, we ought to do big things with this new client, Rochester.
4: Oh, yeah, there's no question about that. Say, wait a minute. Look like somebody coming in here, Andy.
5: Yeah, wait a minute.
3: Excuse me, is this Stevens and Company?
4: Yes, sir. Come right in. You was talking to Stevens.
5: And Company. Put our card in your pocket, mister.
4: Yes, I suppose you was in the market to engage some help.
3: Well, yes, I'm looking for a valet.
4: A valet? Why, if there's one thing this office has got, mister, it's a valet.
5: Yeah, that's the one thing, all right.
3: Well, that's very nice. How much does this man get?
4: Well, the man we has got in mind gets $12 and a half.
3: $12 and a half? Isn't that a little over ceiling?
4: Of course, you understand that is the full valet and price. That even includes buttoning up your vest for you.
3: Well, you see, fellas, I'm very warm-blooded. I never wear a vest.
4: Yeah, I don't, huh?
5: Never wear a vest. Well, that cuts down the work, all right. guess it ought to cut down the price, too, huh, Kingfish?
4: Oh, yeah, with only the coat and pants, we can cut the price to 12 flat.
3: Well, to tell the truth, boys, I'm more than just warm-blooded. In fact, I'm inclined to be just a teensy bit hot-blooded. So half the year, I don't even wear a coat.
4: Yeah, well, with only the pants left on, I guess we can settle for $11.50.
5: Yeah, there's one good thing, Kingfish. He can't get any more hot-blooded than the coat and vest.
4: I guess he got to stop there already.
3: Then it's settled. When can this man of yours start?
5: Yeah, well, we ain't exactly sure, but if you just write your name and phone number down on this application card here, why, we'll get in touch with you.
4: Yeah.
3: There you are, and I'll be expecting to hear from you.
5: Yes, sir, mister. We is getting right on the ball.
3: Now, so long, boys. Don't let me down.
4: Oh, no, sir. Say, Andy, where is that card Rochester filled out? We has got to phone him and tell him that we got him a brand new job with a boss that's just the opposite of the chiseler that he's been working for.
6: Well, I wonder what will happen when Andy and the Kingfish discover that they have sold Jack Benny his own valet, Rochester. We'll find out in a moment. But right now, since we've heard what Officer Howell, our friend from the Rinso ad, had to say on the subject of Rinso white shirts, I think we ought to hear the other half of the story, Mrs. Howell's version. She writes,
7: "My husband can stop traffic with his whistle, but the wash I hang on my line stops traffic, too, because it's Rinso White. And it isn't only that Rinso gets my clothes so white, it's that it saves me so much time. With three children to look after and a house to take care of, using Rinso is like having a helper at every turn. And Rinso is so easy on my clothes. Those suds get my clothes clean as can be, but they're so easy on fabrics and safe for my washable colors. You bet I wouldn't use anything else."
6: Now, I guess you're not surprised that Mrs. Howell's favorite song goes like this.
8: Rinso White, happy little wash day song. Rinso White.

0: Well, Andy and the Kingfish have certainly messed things up through their new employment agency. They've gotten Rochester to resign his job as Jack Benny's valet to take a brand new job as Jack Benny's valet. Of course, the boys don't realize the situation they've created, and we find them now elated over their great success.
1: Oh, I'm telling you, Andy, this employment agency is great. The very first day we open, we gets a high-priced valet a brand new job.
2: Yeah, at the rate we're going to need another filing cabinet for all the names of our new clients.
1: Yeah, say, by the way, son, don't you think we ought to see if the filing system that we got is functioning?
2: Functioning? How are we going to do that, Kingfish?
1: Hey, well, you is in charge of the employees.
2: Yeah.
1: And I takes care of the employers.
2: That's right.
1: So you take that employee's card that Rochester filled out, and I'll take that card we got from the man who's given him the job.
2: Mm-hmm.
1: And we'll see how the information fits together.
2: Oh, yeah. Well, say here that he worked for Mr. Benny.
1: Then I looks at the card I got and finds out the name of the man he is going to work for from now on.
2: Well, what do it say on that card, Kingfish?
1: It say that, look like we must have got these cards mixed up here. So, must have got the employee card in the employer file there. Yeah, here, let's switch cards.
2: Okay.
1: You give me your card, and you take the one I got.
2: Yeah, that ought to fix it. Now, what do I look for?
1: Well, now, let's get a brand new attack on this whole problem here. Now, this time, you tells me the name of Rochester's new boss. You tell me that.
2: Yeah, well, from what it say on this card, Rochester's new boss is a man by the name of Benny. On the card you got, Kingfish, who is the last man that he worked for?
1: According to this card, the name of the man is, let's switch cards again.
2: What's the matter now? What's the matter?
1: Well, I ain't sure, but it must be the duplicate filing system we got here. Now, there's only one thing to do. Now, let's turn the cards down on the desk here. Turn them down, face down.
2: Okay.
1: Now, clear your mind a minute now, Andy. Yeah. And let's start over.
2: Okay, I was ready here, Kingfish. But somehow I got a feeling about this.
1: So was I. A sneaking feeling. Benny ain't just no ordinary name, neither, you know.
2: No, I knows I done seen it somewhere before.
1: In two places, that's the trouble. Oh, well, there ain't no use of postponing this, Andy. Now, look here. Just turn up one little piece of the corner of the card and look again. Now, take it easy and sneak up on it.
2: I sneaking. Kingfish.
1: Yeah.
2: I see it again.
1: Brother Andy, I was kind of haste to admit this, but I was afraid that without realizing it, we has just committed industrial bigamy.
2: Yeah, and since they made that a legal offense, we better get right over and see our lawyer, Gabby Gibson.
1: And now that we done told you the facts, Gabby, what we wants to know is we really in trouble or is we just in trouble?
3: Boys, you're in a mess. You're really in a mess. What you done is manslaughter. Yes, indeed, it's manslaughter.
2: Manslaughter. Oh, me. How you figure that, Gabby?
3: Well, you messed up the job of this man. When he find out, he gonna slaughter you. That's manslaughter if I ever had it.
1: Look, Gabby, you as attorney at law, now can't you kind of peek around the corners of the law and see if you can't discover a couple of loopholes?
3: No, sir, don't think I can. Really, don't think I can. No, sir.
1: Not even a little one that I could crawl through alone.
2: Now, wait a minute. Never mind the Kingfish. Find a size 42 loophole so I can squeeze through, too.
3: There's only one way out of this. One way out of this. You got to convince Mr. Benny this man he hired is essential and is frozen in his old job and therefore is not available. Not available.
1: Now, wait a minute there. Wait a minute there now. What does this essential mean?
3: What's this Rochester do? What's his job?
1: He's a valet.
3: A valet, huh? Sorry, boy. Sorry. Valet ain't essential. Ain't essential, though, indeed.
1: Now, hold on there, Gabby. Do you know what a valet do?
3: Of course I do. Of course I do. Valet dresses people, puts the clothes on.
1: Yeah, and that ain't essential?
2: Yeah, you just try going out in the street without your clothes on, you'll find out.
3: Well, boys, I see what you mean. I really see what you mean. But I doubt if the law covers that. I doubt it because of that.
1: Yeah, well, exactly what do the law cover? Because if you can tell us about it, I got an idea that we can use it to sort of convince Mr. Benny.
4: Now, I understand what you say, boys, but how is it the man was available this morning and he's frozen this afternoon? Answer me that.
1: Yeah, well, you see, Mr. Benny, it's, you know about Congress, don't you?
4: Congress?
2: Yeah, you know, they is down in Washington.
4: Oh. Then they haven't moved.
2: Moved? Kingfish, were they supposed to move?
1: Oh, no, no. They was lucky enough to get a lease renewed on their old players, yeah.
4: Now, listen, boys, this is all very interesting, but what has Congress got to do with my new ballot not being available?
1: Well, Mr. Benny, you know Congress. A couple of years ago, they made up a board down there to take care of jobs. It's called the NAOB.
4: Oh, the NAOB?
1: Yeah.
4: I don't think I've ever heard of that particular board.
1: Oh, yeah, no, well, don't make no difference, because just this morning, the NAOB decided to smack the public with a new ruling.
2: Yeah, that's right. We got it right here. We done copied it out of the book.
4: That's pretty fast. The ruling is made in Washington this morning, and you copy it out of a book here in New York this afternoon. How come?
2: Huh? Priorities.
4: And is there any way I can arrange to read this ruling?
1: Oh, yes, sir, yes, sir. Here you is, Miss Benny. Got it copied here, identical, verbatim, word for word, and besides that, we didn't change a thing.
4: There. Let me see here. A guaranteed copy of ruling number 0001. Quote, whereas and wherewithal, we is sitting on this bureau with not much to do, we is unanimously decided to inaugurate a new ruling on balloting.
2: Now come the ruling part.
4: Naturally. A paragiraph one. This law we is resolving is meant for all employers looking to employ, hire, or engage ballots, especially and to wit, employers whose last name just happened to begin with the letter B. Small world.
1: Well, that's only because they does everything in Washington alphabetical, Mr. B.
4: Well, I'm glad it's at least impersonal, not just aimed at me.
2: Oh, I know. Oh, sure, sure. Well, go ahead. Finish reading the thing.
4: Yes, I'd love to. Last and final paragiraph. Any person who thinks this law is unconstitutional and wants to check up with the government, this person, hereafter referred to as the stool pigeon, has got to ask permission through this bureau, and the answer is no.
1: Yeah, them boys down there sure know how to plug up the loopholes already.
4: Yeah, I'm glad there's not much more here. Witness my hand and seal, signed... Hey, wait a minute. Whose signature is that at the bottom of this legal booby trap?
1: Oh, him. Why, he is the most important man in Washington. He signed all them big things. John Hancock.
4: Look, boys, forgetting everything else, what this boils down to is you can't produce the ballot you promised me, and I've already fired my old one. Now, what are you going to do about it?
2: Oh, don't worry about that. That's part of our business. If you just tell us the name of this man that used to work for you, why, we goes out and does our best to get him back for you.
4: Well, all right, but if you don't have him working for me by 9 o'clock tomorrow morning, you two are going to be in plenty of trouble. Or my name is in Jack B.
2: Go on, Kingfish. Read Rochester the last part of the ruling. That's the most important part.
5: Elucidate, gentlemen, elucidate.
1: Yeah. Well, this is what I say here, Mr. Rochester. Quote, and this law is meant for all valets, especially and to wit all valets whose name just happened to begin with the letter R.
2: Yeah, so you see, Rochester, according to this new law, we just can't put you in the new job. But we is willing to humiliate ourselves in front of your old boss and get your job back for you.
5: You mean to say I gotta go back to work for Mr. Benny?
1: Well, I guess you do.
5: Well, Poverty, move over. Your wandering boy is home again.
1: Yeah, now, just put our card in your pocket here, Rochester. And as soon as this ruling thing blow over, we can get you a job that pays folding money.
5: It can't be too soon for me. I've been dreaming of a green Christmas.
4: Rochester. Oh, Rochester.
5: Yes, boss. I'm faced with a financial uncertain Christmas. A Christmas like I've always
4: Rochester, known. Will you please stop that squawking? Do all those things I told you to. Because if you don't, as soon as a certain ruling is changed, I've got a card in my wallet of an employment agency that can get me a high-class ballot. Just like that.
5: And I'm just waiting for another ruling to take a card of an employment agency out of my pocket that will trump your card.
1: Brother Andy, don't sit there like you was dying.
2: Oh, Kingfish, we done certainly messed up this employment agency business.
1: Well, now, wait a minute there. No use getting downhearted so soon. Don't give up, Andy. Andy, you was a big executive with a white-collar job.
2: Yeah, you're right. I is a big executive. And I'm going to keep that in my mind all the time, too. Big executives like me never give up.
1: See there, Andy? Maybe that's another client. Wait a minute.
2: Yeah.
1: Come in. Well, Shorty the Barber.
6: Hiya, Kingfish. Hello, Andy.
2: Well, Shorty, hello. How's business at the barbershop?
6: Oh, it ain't so good. I've been losing money. I might go into bankruptcy. I just about busted, bro. I can't complain.
1: Yeah, well, that's fine, Shorty. Long as business is so good with you, maybe us executives can hire you some extra help.
6: Yeah, well, that's what I come in for. You see, I need a shoe shine boy.
2: Oh, yeah, well, here, I'll get an application blank right here. Now, Shorty, how much do you pay the shoe shine boy?
6: Oh, it's the best paying job in the world. He can save a lot of... He'll get rich quick. He can make more than not enough to live on.
2: No, yeah, I see.
6: Yeah, but on top of the $10 I pay, the shoe shine boy, he might make another $10 in tips.
2: $10 in tips, huh?
6: Mm-hmm.
2: Shorty, I is glad that you come to big white-collar executives like us. We has got just demand for you.
1: We is?
2: Yeah. So long, Kingfish. I'm taking that job myself.

0: Amos and Andy will be back in just a moment. Meanwhile, let me say that I'd be the last guy in the world to exaggerate. For instance, I wouldn't dream of telling you that when you use Rinso on your dishpan, your dishes march off the supper table, wash themselves, rinse themselves, and stack themselves neatly in the cupboard. 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And now, let's hear what Amos and Andy are talking about.
1: In other words, Andy, Rochester is going back to work for Mr. Benny, huh?
2: Yeah, too bad, too. I sure feel sorry for him.
1: Yeah, that must be a tough job, all right, working for Mr. Benny.
2: Rochester claims it's the only private home in America that's got a swing shift.

Be sure to be with us again next Friday evening at this same time when the makers of Rinso will again present the Amos and Andy Show. Our thanks to Jack Benny and Rochester for being with us tonight. They have appeared through the courtesy of the American Tobacco Company, makers of Lucky Strike cigarettes. This is Harlow Wilcox saying good night to you for all of us.

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1: From Hollywood, it's time now for...
2: Johnny Dollar.
3: Barney Wilson, DA's office.
2: Oh, morning, Mr. Wilson.
3: Say, you're on an expense account, aren't you?
2: That's right.
3: Good, I'm not. How about buying me a lunch?
2: You got a deal. 12 o'clock here at my hotel?
3: Sold.
2: Found any more shoes?
3: No, and no bodies. Not yet, anyway.
2: I'm amazed.
3: Did find one thing you may be interested in, though.
2: What's that?
3: We got a lead on that license number you gave me last night. You were right. The car was bought from a dealer about 2 weeks ago.
2: By whom?
3: Somebody named John Smith, over on the east side of town.
2: That figures.
3: Well, maybe here's something that won't. I checked the address this morning. And you know what?
2: Sure, a vacant lot.
3: Well, now, how the devil did you know?
2: See you at lunch, Mr. Wilson.
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Assignment, the Fathom 5 matter. A sunken cruiser that refused to give up its dead. Item 10, $4.80. Lunch with DA Deputy Barney Wilson. A man who'd made up his mind about the

0: It's murder, and you're convinced young Danny Haynes did it.
1: Well, who else?
0: Well, now that would be a fine argument to advance in court, wouldn't it? Sure, sure. Certain conviction. Simply because you can't produce any other suspect. Wilson, I don't think there's been any murder at all. Now, you can pass me the sugar.
1: All right. Suppose you let me tell you how I figure it.
0: While I'm eating my dessert?
1: Marky and his wife took a liking to this Haynes kid and practically made him one of the family. And right there was their mistake.
0: It usually is.
1: Because Haynes started getting ideas about his boss's wife. You have to admit Mrs. Marky is a mighty pretty woman.
0: Who could deny it?
1: She's Haynes' own age and her husband was older. So the kid in that bird brain of his figured he had it all tagged. Figured she actually went for him. I think he probably started bothering her, making a nuisance out of himself. And I'll lay you odds she'll admit he did, once she's convinced he's guilty.
0: Well, I got a sneaking hunch you may be right on that.
1: Oh, thank you, thank you. So what happened? Marky finally noticed the kid was getting a little out of line. Probably didn't even take it seriously at first, but eventually he must have decided he'd better get Haynes straightened out.
0: So, he took him out on that fishing boat in order to talk to him alone, is that it?
1: Mm-hmm, now you're with a dollar. But the thing backfired. Haynes probably got mad, maybe started a fight, knocked Marky out, and that gave him his big idea.
0: Spur of the moment, huh?
1: Yes, sir. Now, with the boss out of the way, he'd have a clear field with the widow. So he threw Marky overboard, set fire to the cruiser, opened the sea cock so to be sure and sink, and then rowed away in the dinghy.
0: And how could he be sure the body wouldn't be found, washed ashore by the currents?
1: Oh, he couldn't be sure. But what if it was? There was a heavy fog. Nobody saw what happened. He knew it'd be mighty tough to prove anything on him.
0: Oh, brother, that's an understatement. As a matter of fact, it'll be impossible to prove that story.
1: Yeah, well, once he's arrested and interrogated, I figure he'll break down and tell us the whole thing.
0: Not unless he's completely simple-minded. No, you haven't even got the shadow of a case, Mr. Wilson. All you've got is a wild theory that doesn't even fit the facts.
1: You got a better theory, I suppose.
0: I think so.
1: And would it be the kind that would take your company off the hook on that $75,000 life insurance policy?
0: Now, by coincidence, it just so happens that it would. In fact, that insurance policy is the key to the whole thing.
1: Uh-huh. I sort of thought you might say that.
0: I didn't have any pet theory at first, but I do now. I'm pretty sure this thing is an out-and-out insurance fraud, and Danny Haynes is being used as the fall guy.
1: Oh, do tell. And what are you finding for evidence, Mr. Dollar?
0: Oh, a lot of little things that are sort of starting to add up. For one thing, I got a long telegram this morning from a firm of confidential investigators in New York. I forwarded a request through Hartford yesterday. Yeah, they turned up quite a lot on Marky.
1: Such as?
0: His financial status, for the main thing.
1: Oh, well, go on.
0: Well, when he and Mrs. Marky were married 3 years ago, the firm was in first-class shape. But they've been living high, living up his capital. If he got that contract he came down here after, it might have pulled him through, but he didn't get it. Net result, he was flat broke.
1: So what? A lot of people are broke.
0: But not many of them have a $75,000 policy.
1: I thought that's what you were getting at.
0: What I am getting at is what I think happened. And I think Danny Haynes is telling the truth. I think Marky did send him off alone in that dinghy. Then Marky fired the boat, opened the seacocks, and while she filled up and sank, he swam ashore in the fog. And he's waiting it out somewhere now until his widow collects the insurance.
1: Well, I don't see where you've got any more evidence than I have.
0: Well, there's not much, I'll grant you. Not so far. But what there is adds up.
1: I guess I'm just stupid, Dollar.
0: All right, look. Take Mrs. Markey's attitude, for instance. She's trying hard to play the role, but it doesn't come off. Now, does she act to you like a four-day widow?
1: Well, she's got a lot of self-control.
0: Well, I'll say she has. I tried to goad her yesterday when I talked to her, came right out and practically insulted her. And how did she react? Never took her eyes off that main chance, the $75,000.
1: Well, you know, it's not exactly unheard of for a widow not to mind too much being a widow.
0: No, that's not the impression she gives. She's tense enough, nervous as a cat. But it's not because of grief or any feeling of relief either. It's because she's afraid she might say the wrong thing and let her foot slip.
1: Well, everybody's got a right to their own opinion.
0: Another thing is that Marky's body hasn't turned up. Now, I talked to the harbor master this morning. He knows the currents along this coast backwards and forwards. He says it's the only one chance in 100 that Marky's body would have been carried out through the reef instead of thrown up on the beach about where you found that shoe.
1: So, this is the one time in 100. That was a mighty fine lunch, Mr. Dollar.
0: We're going to fight you, Mr. Wilson. If you petition...

0: in the court to declare Markey legally dead.
1: Yes, I sort of figured you would. Hensley and Davis phoned me this morning and said you'd retain them as counsel.
0: That's right.
2: Well, I've been fought before.
0: Expense account item 11, 10 cents, phone call to Edna Markey, widow of the allegedly deceased and beneficiary of his insurance policy.
3: Hello?
0: Mrs. Markey?
3: Yes?
0: This is Johnny Dollar.
3: Oh, I didn't recognize your voice.
0: I wonder if I could ask a favor of you.
3: Well, if it's something I can...
0: I'd like to borrow a photograph of your late husband for a few hours.
3: Well?
0: I'll take good care of it. Make sure it gets back to you.
3: Well, the fact is, I really don't have one.
0: Oh, well, you must have forgotten. I noticed one yesterday afternoon on the mantel in your study.
3: Well, I meant not a good one.
0: Well, that one will do fine, and thanks a lot.
3: Has something new come up, Mr. Dollar?
0: Yes, you might say that. I'll send a messenger out to pick it up. Goodbye, Mrs. Markey. Item 12, $3.80, messenger service. Item 13, $1.90, taxi fare to the used car lot of one Truthful Tom, the dealer who'd sold a car to a man named John Smith. A car that had departed suddenly from the vicinity of the Markey Beach House when its driver saw me come out of the house. I wasn't too sure whether Tom was truthful or not, but one thing was certain, he was typical.
4: I notice you looking at that little gray job, friend, and I say to myself, Truthful Tom, don't you go trying to get the best of that lad, because he's walked right in here and spotted the best doggone buy on the lot before he's even turned around.
0: Well, I wasn't really thinking of buying.
4: Friend, with the price I'll make you on that car, you can't afford not to buy it.
0: No, I'm not really in the market.
4: It's an economic society, friend. We're all in the market when the price is right.
0: No, I just happened to notice that it looked like the car a friend of mine had stolen a few weeks ago.
4: My dear friend, I'll make you... Did you say stolen?
0: Oh, it may not be the same one, of course.
4: I've got papers on that car. I've got papers on every last car on this lot.
0: Did you have papers on the one you sold to John Smith 2 weeks ago?
4: If he says I didn't, he's a liar.
0: Now, wait a minute, mister.
4: And I can get a dozen witnesses to prove it.
0: You remember him, then? Well, do you?
4: Remember who?
0: Look, I'm a special investigator for the Delta Liability.
4: It's a frame-up, that's all it is. Whoever it is says they got a hot car deal on this lot is lying. Truthful Tom never turned a dishonest penny in his whole doggone life.
0: Good, then we'll forget it.
4: And any low-down rat that says I did's a two-legged snake, and I... What'd you say?
0: I don't care anything about your deals. I'm trying to locate a fellow who bought a car from you.
4: Well, friend, that puts a different light on it. John Smith, you said?
0: That's the name he used.
4: I can't say I recollect anybody by that name.
0: Here's a copy of the title registry on the car.
4: Let's see now. 6842, dark green. Oh, that was that old clunker that... of course, it was well worth the price I was asking.
0: Do you remember the buyer?
4: You bet your life. You know why? Because he paid cash. Not a check, cash. I mean, the real long green Missoula.
0: Would you recognize a photograph of him?
4: Well, I might if... Oh, is this it? Well, let's see now.
0: Well?
4: No doubt of it, friend. That's the lad, all right.
0: Good evening, Mrs. Markey.
5: Mr. Dollar.
0: I brought back the photograph of your husband.
5: Oh, there wasn't that much hurry about it. Did it help any?
0: Quite a bit. Do you mind if I come in?
5: Well, all right, of course.
0: Thank you.
5: You know, I've been trying to think all day long what you could possibly want with that picture. I still can't imagine.
0: You can't, huh?
5: Sit down, Mr. Dollar.
0: Thanks.
5: It's a terrible picture, of course. That's why I hesitated about giving it to you. Doesn't look a thing like him.
0: It looked enough like him, Mrs. Markey.
5: Enough like him? I don't think I know what you mean.
0: Did you know your husband bought a second-hand car the week before his so-called death?
5: You must be mistaken. He'd have told me about it.
0: The car dealer positively identifies his photograph. He used the name John Smith, paid for it in cash.
5: What did you mean, so-called death?
0: William Markey isn't dead. I think we're both aware of that. Well, Mrs. Markey, aren't we?
5: Do you mind telling me what you're talking about?
0: It wasn't even a very smart scheme to start with. Your husband must have been really up against the wall, or he'd have known better than to try it. But I suppose he thought he had to in order to hang on to you. I imagine you're pretty expensive to support.
5: I think you'd better leave right now.
0: Actually, it would serve you both right if I did. But I decided to give you a chance. I came here to let you know exactly where you stand.
5: And where is that, if I may ask?
0: One step away from prison. Take that step and you're in up to your necks, you and your husband both.
5: What step?
0: So far, we have no case against you for attempted fraud because you haven't filed a claim yet. But take my advice, Mrs. Markey. Don't file one, because the minute you do, we're going to hit you with both barrels.
5: You've got some pretty crazy ideas, haven't you?
0: You've had fair warning.
5: I've had one of the biggest bluffs I've ever heard about. Why, you people would do anything, wouldn't you, to keep from paying off on a policy?
0: Better talk it over with your husband before you do anything foolish.
5: My husband is dead, Mr. Dollar. No one but you even doubts it.
0: I'm a cynic.
5: How much proof does it take to bring you to your senses?
0: Mrs. Markey, as this case stands right now, there's only one way you could convince me that William Markey is not alive. Show me his dead body.

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1: Tomorrow, a crazy kid in love, a right decision by a court, and then the whole case smashes wide open. Join us, won't you? Yours truly, Johnny Dollar.
0: Yours truly, Johnny Dollar, starring Bob Bailey, is transcribed in Hollywood, written by Les Crutchfield. It is produced and directed by Jack Johnstone. 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Roy Rowan speaking.

Well, you see, all of us won't be here for Christmas. 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

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But you see, Elvis won't be here for Christmas. And you know, there's nothing I can really do. His records always used to lift me up when I was feeling blue. But now when I play them, my heart begins to cry. And I think to myself, oh Elvis, for God's sake, why did you have to die?

Broadcasting Company presents Lights Out, a summer revival of some of the best stories in the series, which many of our listeners will remember. Tonight's story, the fifth in the current series, is called The Revenge of India. Lights out. Everybody. This is the witching hour. It is the hour when dogs howl and evil is let loose on a sleeping world. Sit in the dark now and listen to Light.

0: I assure you, it's not a lot of tosh, Buzz. When you've been in India as long as I have...
1: Yes, quite, sir. But I've yet to see anything supernatural, you know.
0: You stay here long enough, and you'll see a jolly lot of it.
1: Oh, come now, sir. I've read Kipling and Talbot Mundy, you know, sir. Now, but all I can say is they've a fine imagination, each of them. But things, all this magic stuff and so on, they don't happen, really.
0: Hmm? Yeah. You must meet Trevison sometime, Bryce.
1: I should like to.
2: Alms, Sahib, for the love of Allah. Alms for the poor beggar, Sahib.
1: Now, where the devil did you come from? I'll have that sentry.
2: Alms, Sahib.
1: Come home. Imsi, you beggar.
2: In the name of Allah, Sahib.
0: You can't come in here, you know, old man. This is the place of the commissioner, Sahib.
3: Oh, in that case, Colonel Henderson, do you mind if I take off this stuff?
0: What?
3: Beastly hot.
0: What, Trevison? Leslie, by gad, man.
3: Hope I didn't give you too much of a start, sir.
4: I say, are you Trevison?
3: Right.
4: I'm dreadfully sorry, sir. I didn't realize. I'm Bright, a D.C.
3: I know. How'd you do?
4: I say.
0: Well, sit down, old chap. Cheroot? Cigarette.
3: Thanks. Cigarette would be good. I haven't tasted tobacco for a long time.
4: Light, Major?
3: Gad, that is good.
0: Right you are.
3: Well, needn't worry any more about Ismail Khan, sir.
4: Really?
3: No. He unfortunately met death a week ago. A Martini Henry slug right between his eyes. Beastly mess, too, if you ask me.
0: And where did you get a Martini Henry, Leslie?
3: The beggar man that shot Ismail Khan took it away from a Pathan gentleman he met one night up in the hills, you know.
4: Did you shoot Ismail Khan, Major Trevison?
3: Huh? I thought I said a certain beggar man shot him, Mr. Bright.
4: Yeah.
3: So, as I was saying, I'm sorry to have barged in on you as I did, complete with musical comedy costume and all. But there are chaps lurking about that'd be delighted to snaffle Trevison, you know.
4: I'm sorry, sir, but just how did you get in here? There are two sentries to pass.
3: They didn't see me, Mr. Bryce.
4: They didn't? Oh, but I say, they're both sepoys out of that place, thieves, you know. Soldier.
0: Mr. Bryce, Major Trevison has said that they did not see him. I think it would be a good idea if you took his word for him.
4: But it's impossible. Will you forgive me, sir?
3: There's a scorpion alongside your foot, Mr. Bryce.
4: What? Oh, the devil. Beastly thing. Now, how could a scorpion...
3: Have a look at what you've trod on, Mr. Bryce.
4: Can't. My watch. Why, where did the scorpion...
3: You must be more careful in mistaking your watch for a scorpion. Bad mistake, you know?
4: But I saw a scorpion. I saw the ruddy thing.
0: Quite, Mr. Bryce. And the sentries did not see Major Trevison.
4: Well, right.
0: Pop along. There's a good chat, Bryce. Trevison and I have things to discuss.
4: Yes, sir. Perhaps it isn't all tosser, it's that.
0: Rum chap. Just out, you know. Got a lot to learn.
3: Yes, quite.
0: So, Ismail Khan has gone to his reward.
3: If any, yes. And now, sir, I should like to apply for a month's leave.
0: Delighted, Leslie. You've earned it if any man has. Going to do some shooting?
3: Perhaps, sir. It's on account of that cablegram you've got lying there on your desk.
0: Cablegram? By God, I'd forgotten about it. It came for you this morning. Here.
3: No need to open it, sir. I know what's in it.
0: You know? Oh. Well...
3: It's about Basil, my brother.
0: Oh, but my dear boy, how could you?
3: He's dead, Colonel Henderson. And I've got to go to America to see certain people of Basset, you know.

0: Thou art my father and my mother, Sahib. I welcome thee home.
1: Pardieu Singh, it's good to see you.
0: I have made ready a whiskey soda of great strength.
1: Good man.
0: And was the hunting good, Sahib?
1: Ismail Khan lies dead.
0: May jackals rend his body and defeat his soul. How died he, Sahib?
1: By a Martina Henry slug between the eyes, Jeer Singh.
0: And thy hand sped the bullet, Sahib?
1: The slightly unclean hand of Ali the Beggarman sped the bullet, my friend.
0: Thou didst not call upon me, Sahib.
1: There was no need, Jeer Singh.
0: In my youth I knew this Ismail Khan. He was a man of many wickednesses. Now he has gone away. This good Sahib. Will Sahib have his bath now?
1: Yes, a bath and fresh linen, and then got to pack.
0: The bath is ready.
1: Good. Bring another whiskey soda in too, Jeer Singh.
0: It is already awaiting thee, Sahib.
1: Right. Well, shove these rags into the dustbin, will you, then?
0: Aye, my master.
1: Fresh water.
0: I will dress thy hair, Sahib, when the bath is done, and shave thee also. It is not fitting that Trevison of the police shall wear a beard like unto a Sikh.
1: Now, I should be glad if I rated it, Jeer Singh, but being British...
0: Being British, there are certain things, Sahib, that may not be done. Did this Sahib say we are to go away from this place?
1: I am going away, Jeer Singh, yes.
0: And I, thy servant?
1: You are to stay here.
0: I hear and obey. But hast thou taken thought that I am useful as a gun bearer, Sahib, for the shooting?
1: Yes. But there's to be no shooting, you see, Jeer Singh.
0: It is perhaps hidden from thy servant, then.
1: You knew about my brother?
0: I did not wish to speak, Sahib.
1: You knew, though?
0: It was not hidden from me, Sahib.
1: They crushed his head, my friend.
0: It was revealed to me, and I took thought how to avenge the brother of my master. If so be, my master returned not from the hills.
1: Good man, Jeer Singh.
0: I have learned the manner of using the kukri, the curved razor knife of Jani Gurkha, Sahib.
1: Nay, it is not so written. It is my blood feud, and I must go.
0: Sahib goes away to America?
1: To America. Hand me the towel, Jeer Singh, will you?
0: Here it is, master. Thy bags are already packed, Sahib.
1: Eh?
0: For I took thought to myself, Sahib, how thou wouldst do when the news was given unto thee. And I said, the Sahib will do thus and so. And so the bags are packed.
1: Good. That's better than I hoped. I'm leaving tonight.
0: And I go not with thee.
1: No. No, it's a job for me, and I'm afraid you'll be recognized, Jeer Singh. But,
0: Your robe, master.
1: Oh, thank you.
0: If master hath need of Jeer Singh, he has but to speak the word.
1: Quite. Then go and do thus for me. I will go by airplane to Baghdad, and on to London. Then a swift ship to New York, an airplane to Chicago. And there?
0: Thou wilt not take me, Sahib.
1: No, old friend. I think this is a job for me alone.
0: In my youth, Sahib, as Risaldar of Lancers...
1: No, Jeer Singh. You go and arrange the bookings for me, and if I need you, I'll let you know. Now, my address will be in care of my friend Norman Gregg in Chicago. You could cable me.
0: Thou dost forget, my master. Is not thought swifter than the cable?
1: But, surely, Captain, you have some idea of where I might find this monk Peroni.
2: Unfortunately, Major Trevison, we haven't.
1: You do know of him, though, don't you?
2: Yes. We'd like to know more. Recently, sure, he's either behind or took part in at least 3 gang killings in the last 3 years.
1: Mm. But you lack proof. Is that it?
2: It isn't always easy.
1: I see. And what I've told you wouldn't be considered legal evidence.
2: I'm afraid not, Major Trevison. You won't mind my saying it, I know. Frankly, it seems a little fantastic to me that you in India could know exactly who murdered your brother when we right here on the ground haven't a trace of the evidence.
1: I know, Captain. The police are confined to more orthodox methods.
2: Hmm.
1: But Could you even give me a lead as to where I might find some of these men?
2: Well, some of them used to hang around Mike's bar down on South State Street. Mm.
1: Do you know where that is?
2: Yes, I'll have the man at the desk outside give you the address.
1: Good. I might visit the place. And perhaps if I went down there and made a pretense of drinking just a bit too much, I might be able to flush out something.
2: I warn you. Please be careful, Major Clevett.
1: Don't worry about me. Monk Peroni is a gentleman who needs to do a little

0: Is that so? Just lead me to this monk, Helmy. Just lead me to him is all I ask.
1: Hey, I think you got about enough to drink there, buddy.
0: I haven't either. Give me more whiskey. Whiskey! I'm going to find this monk, Crony. I'll knock him down.
1: I wouldn't talk so free and easy if I was you, buddy. Now listen.
0: Quiet! Give me more whiskey. This monk Peroni did my brother in. I'll find him and... more whiskey. Listen. Do you know where I can find monk Peroni? I'll find him and knock his head right off his shoulder.
2: That's
0: all. Yeah, that's the guy. You can hear him a mile off.
3: Englishman, huh?
0: Yeah. You remember that young English guy that was kind of slumming down here a couple, 3 weeks ago, and he made a crack when Monk poked Lucille in the snoot?
3: The young English guy?
0: Yeah. Monk took a swipe at him with the brass knock and caved in his head, so he croaked.
3: Yeah, I tell you, remember.
0: You wanna? He had a lot of bucks on him, and Monk went and split up the bucks with all of them.
3: Oh, yeah, I remember. An Englishman, yeah.
0: Well, this lands here his brother, see? And he's come over here from dear old London to make it out, come out even, see? So he talks too much, see? And that's why Monk sent you down here to give me a lift with him.
3: But what are we going to do, bump him?
0: No. I think Monk's going to give him a talking to or something and then set him down on the running board of the car and stretch his legs out.
3: Stretch his legs out? What for?
0: And I'll use a crowbar on him, above and below the knee, see?
3: Yeah.
0: And we leave him there to think it over. But maybe a busted jaw for good measure. So he won't go around howling out Monk's name so much, see?
3: Oh, yeah, I get it.
4: I've got my teeth in a block.
0: Hey, listen, he's talking again.
3: Yeah, shall I go slap him down?
0: No, just take it easy. Come on, we'll ankle over there by him.
3: Yeah, and then I'll bust him.
0: You don't do nothing till I tell you, see?
3: Oh, yeah.
0: All right. Come on, Jay.
4: The calves, that's what he is. Low down yellow calves. Runs like a yellow dog, that's what he does.
0: Hey, look, bud.
5: Yes.
0: It ain't healthy to keep cracking about the monk around this here place, and you've been doing it a long time now.
5: Who are you?
0: Just a guy that don't want to see you making a sap of yourself, see?
4: You know Monk Peroni? He killed my brother.
0: Listen, bud. Come on in the back room with me a minute, and I'll tell you something.
4: What do you want to tell me?
0: Come on, and I'll tell you. Too crowded out here, see?
4: About Monk Peroni?
0: Yeah, about Monk Peroni. Come on. Here, Mike, take hold of his arm.
1: Yeah, sure. Come on, bud.
4: Do you know him, mister? Do you know this card, Monk Peroni?
0: Open the door, Mike.
1: Yeah.
0: Sure, I know him, bud. All right, one, bud.

0: Hey, should I drag him in, Dodo?
1: Yeah, hurry up.
0: Yeah.
1: He's from there in the Davenport.
0: Hey, he's heavier than I thought.
1: Yeah, too many cigarettes.
0: Yeah, I guess so.
2: Hey, there he is. Now, what do we do?
1: Sit down. Monk will be here pretty soon.
2: Hey, we gotta stay here.
1: We gotta stay here, yeah.
2: Why don't we give him the works now and we won't have to wait?
1: Monk said to wait. See if there's anything to drink in the cupboard then.
2: Okay, wait.
3: Yeah, here's a bottle.
1: Now bring it here.
3: Okay.
2: Hey, there ain't much in it.
1: It'll be all right, gimme.
2: Say, now wait, give me some.
1: After me comes you. Yeah.
2: Here, thanks, Shadow.
1: Don't mention it. Hey, are you sure you didn't bust this gimmick skull?
2: Sure, I just hit him.
1: He ain't breathing very good.
2: He'll be all right.
1: I sure hope so, for your sake.
2: He'll be all right. Hey, who's that?
1: Shut up, I'll... Yeah, who was it?
4: That you,
1: Sonoff? No, it's the fish. Open the door.
2: Yeah.
4: Oh, yeah. Have you got that Englishman yet, Sonoff?
1: What do you think we was up here for?
4: Well, the boss wants to see him.
1: Where is he? Downstairs?
4: No, he says to bring him to the place out in Rogers Park.
1: No kidding.
4: Oh, listen, I should spend my time kidding you. Come on, he said be there by 11.
1: What am I supposed to do, carry him on my hump?
4: No, I got a car downstairs.
1: Oh. Well... Pick up the limey, Mike.
2: Listen, all I do is carry guys around.
1: Pick him up and shut up or I'll bend your noggin for you.
2: All right. I don't see
1: you,
2: boy.
1: You ain't supposed to see nothing. Where's the heap, fish?
4: Right outside. Come on.
1: Come on, Mike.
2: Yeah.
1: Yeah, this was a pipe, fish. He's lit up like a new saloon, and I give Mike the office, and... That's all over.
4: Well, come on, let's get going.
1: You got a nice car that time, Fish.
4: Yeah, it's all right, ain't it?
2: Yeah, put him in the back.
4: Yeah, and hurry up.
2: Well, somebody open the door.
4: All right. Yeah, get aboard.
2: Okay.
4: Is he all right?
1: He all right, Mike?
2: I guess so.
1: Let's go.
4: How do you like this buggy, lad?
1: All right. Where'd you get it?
4: I found it. I guess the boss is kind of anxious to get his hooks on this Englishman.
1: Yeah, I guess so.
2: Yeah, he shot off his bazoo too much.
1: Yeah. He come through yet, Mike?
2: Yeah. When I clown them, they stay clouded.
5: Jia-Sing. Jia-Sing. I call thee Jia-Sing.
6: Acha Sahib, I hear thy voice.
5: Oh, Jia-Sing, hear me. I am in the hands of a Deosity.
6: I see thee, my master.
5: I am bound and in a motor car. They take me to their master.
6: I am with thee, my master. Why didst thou wait to call me?
5: I had called thee before this, Jia-Sing. That I was struck from behind whilst I played the foolish drunkard to lure them to me. It is only a moment since I recovered.
6: Dost thou know thy destination, master?
5: I know it not. Remain thou with me, or it may be that I shall learn.
6: Acha Sahib.
1: Well night, ain't it?
4: Yeah.
1: Look at the moon on the lake.
4: What about the moon on the lake?
1: It's nice.
4: Oh,
2: hey, yeah. Where are we going? That place on Marlin Avenue?
1: Yeah.
2: You know, it's funny. I got a sister living next door, 1343.
4: Oh, is that so?
2: Yeah. I can go sleep there when we get done. We won't have to go back downtown.
1: We ain't liable to stay there at the place. The boss will want to take him out somewhere in the car, like I said.
4: I wouldn't talk so much if I was you, sort of.
1: Oh, yeah? Who's going to say anything?
4: Oh, anybody might. You know, the Englishman.
2: Ah, he's still out like I like.
5: Jia-Sing.
6: I heed thee, Sahib.
5: Hast thou heard?
6: I have heard, my master.
5: It is well.
6: I see thee now as thy conveyance passeth beside a great body of water. I did also hear of thy destination. It is in the city of Chicago.
5: Even so. Now hark ye, Jia-Sing.
6: Acha Sahib.
5: The time for vengeance is near to hand. Go thou and find Moti Gunj of the bazaar and old Lali the fakir, and there await my word.
6: Hearing and obeying, Lord.
1: What are they on the corner?
4: Nuts. Well, nuts of the squad car.
1: Well, I'll just unbust the old heater, though, kind of.
4: Hey, keep that heater where it belongs.
1: Hey, now listen.
4: They ain't gonna bother us.
1: Well,
4: all right. You see, they're going...
1: Hey, this is the place, ain't it?
4: Huh? Oh, yeah, I was going right past.
1: Now get as close to the door as you can.
4: Hey, who's driving this heat? Me or you?
1: Okay, Bonnie, old Phil, I was just telling you. Go ahead, Mike, grab the guy.
4: All right, go ahead and open the door, sort of. Here's the keys.
1: Oh. Now, don't bump him too much.
0: I won't open the elevator. Hey, third floor, ain't it?
1: I'll run it.
0: Okay. Street's coming up.
1: Yeah, he's going to put the car in the alley, I guess.
0: Oh, yeah.
1: I'll be glad when the boss gets here. I don't like galloping all over town with guys like this.
0: Yeah.
1: Now, let me out and I'll open the door.
0: Okay. Put him on the couch?
1: I guess so.
0: Yeah.
1: Hey, you must have stopped him awful hard. He's still out.
0: Yeah, sure. When I stopped
1: him... Stay socked. I know. Come on, let's go and sit down. I'm tired.
0: You're tired. Ha!
1: Not sit down.
5: Dear thing.
6: I am with thee, master.
5: Art thou with Moti Gunj and old Lali?
6: As thou sayest, even so, sahib.
5: Good. Let old Lali now bring forth his snakes.
6: Snakes, master?
5: Aye, so. Many serpents. Fetch the hooded cobras and the kerites. Assemble them all in the place where thou art. And haste now.
6: Even as thou dost speak, so shall it be done, master. Oh, Moti Gunj. Oh, Lali.
5: It is good. No more now.
1: Hey, I think our little playmate's coming, too.
0: Yeah.
1: Just lay still, buddy, and nothing will happen to you. Now.
4: Where am I?
0: You're in good hands, bud. Just lay still if you don't want another clout in the snuffle.
4: Who are you?
1: Shut him up, Mike.
0: Yeah. Listen, pal, I'm gonna... Hey, what are you looking at? Hey, what are you looking at, Esther? Who is it?
1: Hey, let him in. Let him in, Mike.
0: Yeah. Looking at me as if he was trying to stare me down.
1: Hey, what are you mumbling about?
0: I'm trying to... Looking at me funny.
1: Ah, you nuts.
7: Stop staring at me or I'll...
1: Hey, is everybody around here nutty?
7: Well, he's looking at me.
1: Do I alarm you, my friend?
4: Oh. Oh, so you're okay now, huh? Hey, cut that out.
1: I'm going to get a drink.
4: I need one, too. Will you bring me one, sort of?
1: Yeah, I'll...
0: Hey, I don't like the way he looks at you.
4: Well, smack him one.
0: No, I don't want
4: it. He's got something up his sleeve.
0: What the?
4: It's Otto.
0: What's the matter?
4: No! What the? It's a snake! A snake!
0: No! Look at it! That's a great...
4: Oh.
0: He's dead. The snake. Where did it go?

0: I want to know is who done it.
1: Yeah, but look, there was a snake, Buck, honest. A great big snake with his head all kind of swelled up. And a thing like a pair of glasses on.
0: You're a sap. Where would a snake come from?
2: Well, honest, God, it was there, boss. No fooling. We seen it. It kept biting Saw right in the face all the time.
0: You're
2: biting
0: both him. Nuts. Hey, you, Englishman.
3: Are you addressing me, my good man?
0: My good man, huh? You want your neck busted? Hey. Stop looking at me.
1: He was looking at us like
2: yeah,
1: that.
2: Yeah. He was staring at us just like he's doing.
0: Cut it out, I tell you.
1: Help. Look, it's Nick.
0: Hey, where'd they come from?
1: No.
0: Get up on the chair.
1: Help.
0: I can that. I'll get him.
3: I say it won't do any good to shoot at them, you know, said Ernie.
1: Coming after me. Coming after me.
2: He got him, Monk.
1: Look out, Monk.
0: You brought him here.
3: Yes,
0: he
3: does
0: it. He
3: does
0: it. Help! Help!
3: That's the great King Cobra,
2: Perone. Oh, look. Hey, get him off me. Call him off. Take him away.
3: That little snake fish is called a kerite. It is the most deadly snake of all India. Tiny. Venomous. Oh, Brother Basil. I think that evens things a little, old boy.
4: Wrong ho, Sahib. Thou hast had thy vengeance.
3: It is so, Jai Singh. Thou hast done well. Say my thanks to Moti Gunj and Lali.
4: I greet thee, Sahib. Oh, Sahib, I almost forgot. I did go unto Colonel Henderson, Sahib, the Commissioner of Police.
3: Peace, Jai Singh. I will speak with thee anon.
5: Open up! We're police officers!
6: Coming, gentlemen.
5: You're Major Travison?
6: I am.
5: Well, where's Monk? Holy mother. Will you look at him?
6: Dead. And so is this one.
5: Fish Ellis. What the devil happened, Major?
6: I really couldn't say, gentlemen. I was in the other room, you know.
5: Well, I'll be. This is the dangest thing I've ever run up against.
6: Tell me, how in the world did you happen to come up here, gentlemen? I was kidnapped in a place downtown.
5: Why, the funniest thing, Major Travison. You see, the chief got a cablegram.
6: A cablegram?
5: Yes, sir. It gave the address and all the details of this whole business here. And the funny thing was, it was signed by a Colonel Henderson, supposed to be the Commissioner of Police in Calcutta, India, for the love of Mike.

0: All right. 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
1: You have just heard Lights Out. This was the fifth in the summer revival of the best stories of this famous series. In tonight's cast, you heard Wilms Herbert as Trevison, Sidney Breeze as Henderson, Wallace Owen as Bryce, Tony Parrish as Jeer Singh, Boris Aplon as Peroni, Arthur Hearn as Sawdoff, Roy Engel as Mike, and Les Spears as Fish Ellis. Next Saturday night, Lights Out presents the story of what happened to a newsreel camera crew that was sent out to photograph a haunted house. Well, they found the place all right. And they found the ghosts also, although they weren't very photogenic. But we won't tell you what happened after that. We suggest you kind of haunt your own radio along about this time next Saturday night and find out for yourself. Lights Out is produced and directed by Albert Cruz. 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
0: 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One Coke, three handkerchiefs, a bottle of salt tablets, and sunglasses, with which to combat the Corn Belt heat. Item three, 6 bits. Jitney ride to the Carver County Fairground. Undoubtedly named that because the band I found in the midst of playing its afternoon concert was only fair. Hey, friend.
2: How's that?
0: I'm looking for a pig named Rosie Baron of Iowa. Tell me where I'll find his cage.
2: Cage? They don't keep Rollo in no cage.
0: Rollo? Who's he?
2: Well, that's short for Rosie Baron of Iowa.
0: Oh, yeah. Any fool would know that.
2: Uh-huh.
0: Can you tell me where he is?
2: See that building over there, the livestock building?
0: Yeah.
2: You'll find Rollo in the swine wing.
0: Swine wing?
2: Uh-huh.
0: Well, that conjures up a dainty picture. A flying pig.
2: Afraid Rollo won't ever do much flying. Weighs 980.
0: Oh, well, thanks a lot.
2: Neighbor.
0: Yeah?
2: Why don't you try slipping out of that there coat? You won't find it near as sweaty.
0: Oh, yeah. Thanks, Hiram. Oh, he didn't even wait to be my best friend.
2: Hey! Wait, I'll come with you, neighbor.
0: It was 96 in the shade, but things were getting hotter. Got some screens from the livestock building to be able to bring them along. With Hiram on my heels.
2: What do you suppose that was?
0: First, I ran into a stranger just outside the entrance.
3: Get out of the way. Let me out of here. There's a loose there.
0: And then I ran into the door.
4: Somebody do something. Don't just stand there. Where's the sheriff?
0: Hey, Hiram, what happened?
2: Well, didn't you see? Didn't you hear? That's our woman's Mrs. Stewart. Somebody must have stole her diamond boot.
0: Oh, good. I was afraid somebody might have put the snatch on Rollo.
2: Her husband owns Rollo. They must have been taking her pictures of Mrs. Tiller in the middle of a crowd. And when they had her smiling real pretty, them flash bulbs went off, and then somebody must have reached around behind her, yanked the boots, and started shooting a gun in there.
0: That's a tried and true method of busting up a crowd to help make a getaway. Think anybody saw who did it?
2: Uh-uh, couldn't. Yeah, those flashes would have had them blind as bats for a minute. There's the sheriff.
0: What's his name?
2: That's Harry Blewett.
0: Harry Blewett?
2: Yeah.
0: Sounds like a slogan from a Republican campaign.
2: Hey, here, you.
0: Wait a minute. Let's go. When everybody around here is trying to get my coat off. Come on, Sheriff. Loose the haberdasher.
5: All right, now, never mind the fancy talk, young fella. I saw something pass between you and one of the thieves just outside the door.
0: Oh, you're out of your mind. That guy bumped into me. He came crashing out of here, and I happened to be in the way.
5: I'll bet you happened to be in the way. Accidentally, on purpose.
0: Now, that's an early American comeback. But that's the way it was. Now, look, I want to ask you for a search warrant, Sheriff. You think I got the brooch on me? Start looking.
5: All right, I will.
0: All right. Yeah, now, in that pocket, cigarettes and a lighter.
5: I see them.
0: You see? Yeah. And in that pocket, handkerchiefs and salt tablets.
5: Salt tablets?
0: Now, why don't you look in my inside coat pocket? In there, you'll find my wallet and identification.
5: I will come into that. Dollar, insurance investigator, Hartford, Connecticut. Well, what brought you out here?
0: I'm a piggy sitter for the Corinthian Liability and Bonding Company. They wrote a policy for $25,000 on your friend Rollo, Rosie Baron of Iowa.
5: Who ever heard of taking out a $25,000 insurance policy on a hog?
0: I did.
6: And right now, I wish I hadn't. Some people pay high premiums for publicity, Sheriff. And that's what the Blue Ribbon Prime Packing Company is doing in this case. Now, may I have my wallet back? I want to count my money.
5: Yeah, now, here.
6: All right. Here's your wallet.
5: You may think you're quite the joker, young fella, but I'm telling you right now, I'm going to keep an eye on you.
6: I got a better idea than that, Harry. If I were you, I'd go looking for that photographer.
5: Why? What'd he do?
6: He took the picture. And there's just a chance the thief may be in it.
5: Say, that gives me an idea.
6: Sheriff, whoever says you aren't smart makes no mistake. Rollo, the prize porker, wasn't hard to find. First, I followed a few signs. Then it was a matter of closing in on a contented series of juicy, slurping grunts that came burping up out of a succulent mound of Louisiana yams. Rollo was all fat and a yard wide, but his table manners weren't much. He didn't look very smart, but he sure looked healthy. 980 pounds, Rollo, a fine figure of a pig. Pardon me, miss. Could you tell me who's in charge around here?
7: Well, just for the moment, I am.
6: Well, I'm trying to find a Mr. Worthington Tiller, who I take it owns this monster.
7: Monster? What's
6: the matter? Have I said something wrong?
7: You certainly have. And you've also said it to the wrong person. In case you don't know it, my name is Alva Anderson.
6: Oh, my name is Johnny Dollar. How do you do? What's all this got to do with Rollo?
7: Nothing. I just raised Rosie Baron of Iowa from a suckling, that's all.
6: Kind of got away from you, didn't it? Sorry, Miss Anderson, I apologize. And to you too, Rollo.
8: Sorry about the interruption, Miss Anderson. Some fool made off with my wife's diamond brooch. How's this excitement affecting Rollo? I hope he hasn't lost any weight.
7: He took it very well, Mr. Tiller.
8: Oh, good, good.
7: This gentleman wants to see you, Mr. Dollar.
8: From the insurance company. That's good,
6: right.
8: Good. Well, I'm glad you're here. We'll have your picture taken right away with my wife and Rollo. Oh, it'll make grand publicity for Blue Ribbon Prime Packers.
6: Oh, I don't mind having my picture taken.
8: Yeah.
6: Just so long as your wife doesn't mind having people pinch your diamond brooches.
8: Oh, well, then, don't worry about that. It was fully insured.
6: Oh, that kind.
8: The thing I want you to worry about is Rollo here.
6: Mm-hmm.
8: As president of Blue Ribbon, I paid Miss Anderson $10,000 for this magnificent swine, and I don't want anything to happen to it.
6: You bought him for $10,000, insured him for $25,000, and you don't want anything to happen to him?
8: Well, I don't mind paying those exorbitant premiums when I get back the kind of publicity this will bring in. I can see it in the papers now. America's fabulous insurance investigator, Johnny Dollar, sent from Hartford, Connecticut, to guard the life of that fabulous prize swine, Rosie Baron of Iowa.
6: Well, Mr. Tiller, I don't mind getting my name in the paper for a pig, just so long as it is not in the obituary column. I just couldn't stand having my tombstone read, Johnny Dollar no longer am. He gave up his life for a great big ham. My tombstone tagline was over the head of Mr. Tiller, but it went over right nicely with Alva Anderson, who paid off with a smile. I parlayed that into a conversation that helped me pass the time while guarding Rollo, the poor man's blue boy. By the time it was over, Alva knew a lot about me, and I knew a lot about pigs. You know, you have beautiful eyes, Alva.
7: Mr. Dollar, do you know what's really interesting about the origin of swine? Why, it's estimated that the Chinese people domesticated swine about 2900 B.C.
6: And not only that, but I'm sure you'd like Hartford.
7: Mr. Dollar, you probably don't know this, but a pig is one of the most important food animals. It's an economical converter of grain and other feeds into body tissue, as the products of which furnish meat and fat for human consumption.
6: Alva, darling, I'll only be in town for a little while.
7: And not only that, but people who say that pigs are dirty don't know what they're talking about. Why, sanitation is essential to good health, rapid growth and development, and profitable production.
6: Oh, Rollo, what have you got that I haven't got? I still don't know whether Alva stuck around because of my charms or Rollo's. But she was still there at the changing of the guard when Mr. Tiller, in person, came to relieve me long enough for a trip to the dining hall. And what do you think they had for dinner? What else? Baked ham.
7: Oh, dinner was wonderful, Johnny.
6: Coming from you after eating baked ham, that sounds practically cannibalistic.
7: Oh, Johnny, stop. More coffee?
6: No, I've had it.

0: Yeah.
1: Oh, well, do you know what I did?
0: What?
1: I found that photograph, had that picture developed, and rushed it up to the state capitol.
0: Hmm?
1: And they just called me. Dollar, there's a known criminal in that photo. He's got that brooch, and he's on the loose. Do you know what that means?
0: Yeah. It means that you shouldn't be sitting here talking to me. Who is this villain?
1: They say he's... Ooch, over here.
0: There. Yeah. What?
1: They say he's known as Little Rocky. Originally hailed from Arkansas. You'd know him if you saw him. He's the fella that bumped into you.
0: Oh.
1: I want you to help me look for him.
0: I take only one job at a time, Sheriff. Right now, I got to take the mine. And there goes the Grand March. Boy, in case I'm interested later, how much do you pay your special deputy today?
1: $7. And expensive.
0: Sheriff Blewett, I'm afraid that blows it. The Carver County pickle and pie winners were lining up to lead the Grand March by the time I got to the grandstand. Down at the tag end of the livestock echelon, there was a shiny white cab and trailer sporting the markings and mottos of the Blue Ribbon Prime Packing Company. And high upon it, perched on a platform and surrounded by a sturdy iron railing, stood that champion, the pride of the fork set, Rollo, Rosie Barron of Iowa. It was lovely. It was divine. I had a feeling that swelled my heart with pride. Here they were, products of the American home and the American soil. A fanfare of foodstuffs flowing from the horn of plenty. Just because of my association with Rollo, I felt that I was playing some small part in this talent parade as it was started the first leg of its journey. It was inspiring. It was thrilling. It was... All of a sudden, it was downright frightening. As Rollo's chariot rolled by, I got an eyeful of its driver. It was my comrade in collision, the guy who had put the snatch on Mrs. Tiller's diamonds, Little Rocky from Arkansas. I added to my treasury of thankless past by trying to pin a tackle on a 5-ton truck. I got a door handle with one hand, running more with one foot, and I took out my teeth from an unexpected adversary.
2: Knock him loose, Rollo! He's on the running board!
0: Hey, what the... I was flat on my back. Everybody was screaming and hollering. The truck was crashing. And Rollo, Rosie Barron of Iowa, was one little piggy who wasn't staying at home.
3: 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But first, taking in the action from Johnny Dollar, are you? All right, that's good, because staying with CBS is the way you'll head straight for the big return from vacation 8 days from now, Monday the 29th, of Lux Radio Theater and all the other big Monday night CBS favorites. And by staying with CBS, you'll find more action later tonight with Bill Grant of Call the Police and with Sam Spade, who'll be heard from on most of these same CBS stations. Now with our star, Charles Russell, we return to the second act of Yours Truly, Johnny Dollar.
4: Oh. Johnny, are you all right? Can you get up?
0: Oh. Well, the spirit's willing. I'm not sure about my spine.
4: Here, let me help.
0: I'm the guy who goes around telling kiddies never to hitch rides on trucks. Well, nobody can say I didn't make a dent in Iowa.
4: It was wonderful the way you tried. But what are you going to do now?
0: Right now, I don't know. The only place I can think of at the moment where I might find a hot pig is a barbecue stand.
4: Oh, this is no time to be funny.
0: Well, look, up until now, all the laughs are on me, kid, so let me be the judge, huh?
4: So what are you going to do?
0: Well, first I'm going to practice my arithmetic and see what adds up. You can't unload a stolen pig in a pawn shop. So, question number one is, where do you unload it? Where would you go?
4: Well, where would I... Well, I've never thought of it.
0: Well, here's what I figured. The Rollo on the hoof is too well known to peddle for anything like the dough he's really worth. I mean, he's not like a big diamond that you can cut up and look... Or is he? What is the going price on pork?
4: The market this morning was at $23.50.
0: Well, that kind of money hardly sounds like Little Rocky's kind of project. But maybe things are tough. By the way, Alva, have you ever been in Arkansas by any chance?
4: Why'd you ask?
0: Just wondered.
5: Dollar, just a minute. I want to...
0: Oh, Johnny, I'd bloodhound himself. Yeah, Sheriff?
5: If you mind, Alva.
4: I was just leaving.
0: How could she be that cold on such a hot night?
5: Huh?
0: What's bothering you, Sheriff?
5: I saw your little performance, Dollar, when you leapt at that truck. Just how hard was you really trying?

0: How hard was I? Am I going to punch you in the nose, Badge, or no Badge?
1: Now, don't you go getting huffy. I just want you to know that I don't fool easy. When I'm on a case, I'm suspicious of everybody.
0: Yeah, that must be rough on your wife. How often do you have her in handcuffs?
1: Huh? Well,
0: Sheriff, all I need from you is the use of a car so I can go looking for old Lardhead.
1: Oh, no, you don't. There's enough missing around here as it is. Rollo, Ms. Tiller's jewelry, and I ain't about to add a county vehicle to the mess. And besides, I want to keep an eye on you.
0: Good. You might learn something. Come on.
1: Here, wait a minute. Where are you going?
0: Over to the Ferris wheel. That truck hasn't been off the fairgrounds more than a couple of minutes. I want to get a look at the countryside.
1: Ferris wheel. Say, that gives me an idea.
0: I hoped it would. Come on. Say, Sheriff, I don't know very much about this farmside ferreting racket.
1: Well, there's more to it than meets the eyes, I can tell you that.
0: Oh, yeah, I bet there is. Tell me, didn't I see a feed trough on Rollo's truck with a lot of mash in it?
1: Well, now, let's see. If he ate yams this afternoon, he'd eat mash tonight, all right.
0: Does mash kick up any kind of a smell?
1: Oh, sour swill. But the pig seems to like it.
0: Uh-huh. How does this sound to you, Sheriff? Suppose right after you take your ride to the top of the Ferris wheel to case the countryside, we were to get ourselves a nice hungry pig.
1: Say, that gives me an idea. We could take that pig and he could smell that mash in the air and sniff out the trail of that truck.
0: Sheriff, if you aren't a genius, I wouldn't be surprised.
1: Oh, Shaw.
0: It was planting time in Iowa that night, at least for ideas. Two of which I had planted in the not-too-fertile mind of Sheriff Harry Blewett. And as long as it took us to walk from the trotting track to the Ferris wheel, it came harvest time for notion number one.
1: Okay, mister, okay. I'm the sheriff. I want you to run me up to the top of that wheel and hold me there long enough for me to get a look around.
0: When the wheel came to a stop with Harry Blewett sitting in his little cage at the top, I pulled a low trick on a high sheriff. I bought a pink lemonade from the juice stand next to the Ferris wheel, walked over to the motor that rolled the big heap, unscrewed the cap on the gas tank, and gave it a big, long drink. I hope it wasn't doing to people's stomachs what it did to that motor. You might well remember this harmless little deceit the next time you have occasion to get rid of a sheriff.
2: This kind of publicity is a little too expensive, Dollar. I demand that you do something.
0: Now, don't worry, Mr. Tiller. I am going to do something.
2: I'll
0: thank you to remember that the only ones who stand to get hurt right at this point are the insurance companies that wrote the policies on your pig and your wife's diamond brooch.
3: Why, Worthington, I hadn't thought of that.
2: Huh?
3: Why should we worry? My brooch is insured for way over the value there. Hortense.
2: You keep flapping that loud tongue of yours, the first thing you know, they'll be accusing us.
3: Why, they wouldn't dare.
0: Oh, yes, we would, Mrs. Tiller.
3: But we're just not the time.
0: A $15,000 profit on a pig and whatever else you could make on your jewelry might make anybody the type, Mrs. Tiller.
3: No,
2: see here, Dollar. I've had just about enough of your slanderous implications. I have a few thoughts you might profit by.
3: Go ahead, Worthington.
0: I'm always interested in profit, Tiller.
2: My father had the same thing happen to him back in 1902.
3: That's right.
2: Remember, dear?
3: Yes.
2: In Nebraska. He bought a prize pig at a fancy price. And then the scoundrel that sold it to him turned around and stole it back.
3: Hmm.
2: There. See? What do you think of that? Hmm?
0: Would this be a suggestion that we throw the young lady who sold your pig to you in the pokey? On the strength of something that happened 37 years ago?
3: Well,
2: that's for you to decide, Dollar.
3: Right.
2: Just don't say I didn't warn you.
0: Uh-huh, I see. Yeah. If you don't have an orchid to pin on a young lady, try suspicion.

0: most of the crowd packed in the grandstand watching the free attraction, I had a good chance to scout the fairground for Alva Anderson, from whom I wanted to learn a little bit more about the habits of not only pigs, but their ex-owners. A trail led me past the home-baked cakes, hybrid corn, the watermelon pickle, tractor and harrow exhibits, and all the way back to where I'd first met her, Rollo's tent in the swine wing of the livestock building. But when I got there, Rollo's cupboard was bare. Alva was leaving for the rear door in the company of a small, tough-looking gent carrying a sack over his shoulder. Name of Little Rocky from Arkansas. I could hardly believe it, but they piled into a car and hauled off up the road. At the risk of adding one last insult to the most recent injury I'd inflicted upon Sheriff Blewett, I stole his car and went dusting up the highway in hot pursuit. There's nothing easier to follow than a red taillight on a clear night. And the bright Mazda Ruby tacked onto the rear of Little Rocky's car led me around the village of Carver and 11 miles out to the pastures, to a shack hidden in a grove of elm trees 100 yards off the road. I parked the car. I legged it in. From 25 feet away from the house, I could crawl the roll through an open window. They were all there. Little Rocky, a strong-armed man who would knock me off the running board, Alva Anderson, and last but not least, it was Rollo, all 980 pounds of them, and most important to me, still alive.
1: Here you are, Marlo, you stupid clown.
2: Oh, stop. This is all the sweet potatoes that was left. First you go through them, and then we'll be ready for you, Alva.
3: Oh, but I told you I don't have it.
2: We'll see about that later. Hey, Milo, don't get the porker excited.
1: I didn't
2: care. Yeah, put the sack on the table. Then when we look at him, we throw him out the window and away from him. Now hurry up.
4: All right. Well, it ain't in this one. Ain't in this one either. Nope. Ain't in this one.
2: Shut up. Just look.
4: Well, I just...
2: And from now on from you, no thinking. Anybody dumb enough to stash a $30,000 hunk of jewelry and pig food ought to go to your head, Doctor.
4: Oh.
0: Through the open window, I was being bombarded by sweet potatoes and facts. While making a getaway after ripping the brooch from Mrs. Tiller's throat, Little Rocky's accomplice had suffered a sudden attack of panic and had hidden the brooch in one of Rollo's lunchtime yams. Whether that yam was inside the piggy or out, Ray and I were apparently just on the verge of learning.
2: Ain't here.
3: Then that means...
2: That means your little friend here had a $30,000 snack today, which right now is giving me a great big bellyache. You know all about pigs. What do we do about it?
4: Well, Rocky was yelling. He wouldn't rub them out.
2: Look who's talking. Here, take my 38 if you're so tough. Yeah, I thought so. Now shut up.
4: Well, I ain't killing no piggy with him just standing there looking at me. If he'd only make a break for it, I'd mow him down.
2: Ah, you. Now look, baby, we'll kill him if we got him. We want that chunk of ice and we want it fast. Marlo, tease him into the corner with a sweet potato.
4: We're throwing them all out the window.
3: Oh, please, Mr. Rocky,
2: you
3: don't.
2: You shut up, too, and sit down. Close your eyes if you want to.
3: Oh, please, Mr. Rocky.
0: In the manner of Sheriff Blewett, I had an idea.
2: Right.
0: Given to me, of course, by Rocky. Alva was sitting in the corner. Rollo was scratching his side by rubbing it against the opposite. And Rocky and Milo were standing shoulder to shoulder in the middle of the room, ready to advance on him. I groped around in the dark until I found one of the yams. And taking the sweet potato delicately in my hand, I tossed it through the window so that it would roll to a point just behind Rocky and his pal Milo. Rollo took my bait and, getting to it, knocked his two would-be executioners in a heap on the floor. I took over from there, jumping to the window and applying a kitchen chair suitably to the mysterious, reducing enemies to a state of unconscious surrender. They gave out. Alva gave up. And Rollo gave me a dirty look.

0: Well, Mr. Chiller, here he is. Safe and sound, good as new, fat and sassy.
1: Well, well, good, good. Congratulations.
0: And not only that, but in him someplace, he not only has a good fighting heart, but also that diamond brooch of your wife's.
1: Mm-hmm. Oh, yes, very interesting, very interesting. Well, I'd better go charter a plane. Rollo is due in Kansas City at noon tomorrow.
2: Oh, but it might upset him, Mr. Chiller. Rosie Barron of Iowa's never flown before. He might lose weight.
0: Well, yeah, what's the big hurry to get him to Kansas City? Is he booked for a personal appearance?
1: Oh, no. No, hardly that. He's due to be slaughtered at a special ceremony. All the plans are made. Oh, I wouldn't want to disappoint my boys. They've been looking forward to this.
0: Uh-oh. How do you like that? Mike's almost murdered. Poor Rollo.
2: Oh, Johnny.
0: Come on, let's get out of here, Alva. Gosh, who'd have ever thought I, Johnny Dollar, would ever gotten so attached to a pig? Expense account, item 4, $350. Dinner for Alva and me. A vegetable dinner, by the way. And speaking of that, reminds me, if you find a $30,000 brooch in a pork chop, it'll only mean that the Blue Ribbon Prime Packing Company didn't have much luck when they went looking for it. Expense account item 5, $20. One new gold-plated badge, which I sent to Sheriff Harry Blewett, appeasement, for having stranded him atop that Ferris wheel, for stealing his car, and for suggesting that he use a hungry pig for a bloodhound. Oh, the porter followed the MASH scent, all right. Next morning, they found Sheriff Blewett searching an old MASH factory, 8 miles the wrong side of town. 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Well, I'm still wondering every morning at breakfast time, what else can you eat with eggs? Except ham or bacon or sausage. And maybe you don't think that's a problem, having known a certain champion named Rollo, Rosie Barron of Iowa. Expense account total, $1,463. 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

Yours truly, Johnny Dollar, is produced and directed by Norman MacDonald and stars Charles Russell, with script by Paul Dudley and Gil Dowd. Featured in the cast were Parley Bear, Sammy Hill, and John Daner, with Junius Matthews, Ann Morrison, Jack Crucian, and Paul Dubov. Pinto Colvig was Rollo. The special music is written and conducted by Leif Stevens. 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

0: tennis, anyone?
1: Ladies and gentlemen, as you know, when we're very, very young children, we don't know very much about life. Therefore, we have to ask our parents many questions so that they can lead us in the right direction. And most of the times, our daddies are working during the day, so we have to depend on our moms for a lot of information. And I was a newsy little boy when I was small. I used to ask my mother an awful lot of questions. And she gave me an awful lot of very wonderful answers, and we sort of put them all together in this little song for you that goes something like this. When I was just

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A song that was taught to me first by my daddy when I was at a very ripe and tender age of 8 years old, when I began playing the guitar. It's a song that I love very much, and we call it a foot tapper. Joe likes the name, so we call it a foot tapper, whatever that is. And it's a song that I love. Once again, I hope you like it. It's called The Guitar.

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No, I could hardly resist going in you, because ever since I started writing love songs and everything, and you know, it's very difficult when you're English not to write a love song, because what? That's right. If you're English, you are very sensitive. That's one thing I've noticed being an English person. In fact, I've been an English person for almost 5 minutes now during this song, and my sensitivity

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It's not because, it's not even physical. I only do it, and remember, taxes are really bad in England. The only reason I do it is to sell records, and I hope you'll understand.

0: Are we on the air now?
1: No, I
2: yes, I hear you.
1: Go ahead.
2: I think you're on the air. You want to go ahead?
3: Dear friends, welcome to Hollywood.

0: Enlightenment. See, as they tell you, that to be enlightened, it's difficult, it's hard, it's painful, yeah, that you have to go through the great car crash crisis of the mind. It's not true. Enlightenment's very simple. It's just,
1: it's like going through a stop sign.
0: Right, going through a stop when on a dark night, right? Not even a stop sign. It's like just sitting at a red light at like 6th and Plymouth. And in the middle of the night where there's no cars, and actually waiting for that red light. There's no cars, you can see all four ways, no cops, nothing, but sitting there.
1: That's honesty.
0: It's that simple. It's that simple.
2: I have a Christmas present that Mr. Wacko gave me.
0: That's
2: Frank. Mr. Wacko is my sixth grade teacher.
0: Franklin Delano Wacko.
2: Yes.
1: All the people who hear this show in March are going to be very confused.
2: Well, it doesn't matter. This is Christmas here. It's right. The winter solstice.
1: Mm-hmm.
2: And I'm opening... This is wrapped in a newspaper.
3: It's the Wall Street Journal.
2: Yeah, from 1929, because Mr. Wacko was ruined in the crash then.
0: Right.
2: By a gambling man.
0: Fell on him. It's a great crash.
3: That was a wire recording of the crash that we heard.
0: Ah! It was a wired Mr. Cherry. Wacko, actually.
2: Cherry.
0: I was just thinking.
2: A Sears Roebuck and Company catalog. Satisfaction guaranteed or your money back. Fall and winter 1943 and 44 for Kansas City.
0: Oh, that's wonderful.
2: And it's the noise you hear is Anna Lee taking a movie of it there. See? It's multimedia Anna Lee.
3: There's a marked section there for you to look at, too.
2: Oh, a marked deck.
0: I was thinking, by the way, David, you brought up the time question, of course, marked time, asking about solstice now and listening to the show in March. I was thinking that the solstice happens every once a day, at least. If you think of, like, each day being a full circle, then there's got to be at least two solstices in each day, too.
1: Well, but soul... When the soul stisses, you know, that means it stops.
0: A stiss in time, though, right? Saves Channel 9. Right?
1: Saves the sun.
0: That's right, saves the sun.
1: Yes. What have you got there, Phil?
2: Well, in the section on Wartime Refresher in Fundamental Mathematics, which is a book, Wartime Refresher in Fundamental Mathematics.
3: Steel Square and Its Uses. Fine books.
1: Mm-hmm.
2: ABC of the Steel Square.
1: Formulas for Profit.
2: Soy beans. Practical poultry farming.
1: That means I am beans in Spanish.
2: Oh, this is
1: that's
2: a good
1: soy frijoles, it would be, actually.
2: For those of you people with deformed people living in your home, a giant home workshop manual, so you can work on your giant at home.
0: Right.
2: How to run a milling machine.
0: Right. No, it's a millie machine. Actually.
2: Henry Fonda, shop theory.
1: Gauges and their use in inspection.
3: Look at this.
2: Yeah, that's right. Gauge and its use in introspection.
0: Here's one. It says that when it comes to sex, are you groping in the dark? Then read Your Sex Life. This is from 1940.
2: That's a Strength and Health magazine.
0: Yeah, I think it's...
2: Well, now look here. Now here's an interesting. Along with that Strength and Health, you could have here Dyke's Self Starter.
0: That's a tickler.
2: So you don't have to do anything. They'll just start themselves up.
0: That's right. That's right.
2: Using it to be used with Dyke's Automobile and Gasoline Encyclopedia.
0: That's what won the war. That's
2: Vaseline,
0: no laughing
2: not
0: matter.
2: Gasoline. Vaseline.
1: We have a Christmas card.
0: We do?
1: From Mrs. John C. Stockton, who says, Hurrah 4 and Merry Christmas 2, the Firesign Theater. Surely they're due to be canonized soon for their services to humanities.
3: Uh-oh.
1: I can't read the last word. Humanities. Humanities. Payday, it may be. I'm not quite sure. Just
3: You've been
1: that
3: spared.
1: Been canonized again.
0: That's right, like we were last summer.
3: The most interesting event of the week, it seems to me, was that an article in the Los Angeles Times, Britain says he crossed a dog and a cat. Pet store owner Roy Tutt, Thursday, claimed to have succeeded in a crossbreeding experiment where every animal expert has failed. He crossed a dog and a cat and produced a dat. The result...
1: Hey, what dat?
0: His Negro landlord came down and said...
3: Tut, tut, tut. The result is a pair of two small animals that look like dogs at the front and cats at the back.
0: Each with a pair of tuts.
3: Right, they have cat's whiskers, cat's fur, and cat's legs. Tut, 50, has been trying for a long time, said the dats, cuppies, or dittens resulted from crossing a black cat called Patch with a Scottish terrier called Bones.
0: Hey, Bill, you know that tut backwards is tut. You realize that, so when so he was probably a crossbreed himself.
3: It's two T's. It's tut tut backwards.
0: Yeah, right, tut tut between a butt and a tit, probably.
4: I feel slightly overwhelmed by the whole thing. I may get various associations on my back, accusing me of producing something out of Frankenstein.
0: Well, in that book, what was it called? Not the Million-Year-Old Man, the Oldest Man. What's that? Had wonderful science fiction story.
2: That Old Man.
0: That old man. Yeah, they project the Earth to 1 billion years from now, and the only thing that people are doing is making strange breeds of animals, you know, giraffe heads and monkey bodies and cat's legs and crane's toes and everything like that. That's all the people are doing.
1: Out of animals.
0: Yeah, real live things, breeding. Breeding is all that's left. It's this totally, like, totally wasted culture. There's 1 billion years, and he goes through the whole thing in about, like, you know, 100 pages. It's very interesting.
1: I thought so.
2: That's great.
0: What's his name?
3: I got a Christmas gift also from my aunt. She's sending me, she renewed my issue of Time magazine, but it had run out, and I had already renewed it. And as a result, I told my mother, I said, well, tell Aunt Betty to, she works at the Time Life Building. I said, tell Aunt Betty,
0: Time Life Building.
3: See, a while ago, my time ran out, and then my life stopped.
0: It's okay, it's all right.
3: That's what it feels like. So I put in a new subscription for Time, therefore I have two coming to me. I said, well, Mother, tell Aunt Betty not to, to put in the thing. She said, oh, no, she's already done that. She says, and the computers won't, it will take 8 weeks to stop it. Because of the computers. So as a result, I will be getting two Time magazines now because it takes 8 weeks for it to stop.
0: And it will never stop. I was given a subscription to the New Yorker a year and a half ago, and it's still going, you know, because...
1: Of course, they never stop. When I finally got rid of my college reduced-price subscription to Time magazine...
0: One of those eight-year ones.
1: I stopped running out of colleges that, you know... I could figure out. By then, I got in those things where you get 57 issues for $3.98, and they send you all these dunning letters.
0: That's right.
1: Right, you pay them the $3.98, and then when they want $10 for a year's subscription, you forget it.
0: Yeah.
1: Wait, get another $3.98, tear it out of the magazine, send it back in again.
0: That's right.
1: Think of all the trouble that caused.
0: We sure are ahead of the system.
2: Boy, you guys are really got it beat, don't
0: you? Yeah. Well, we're underground, man. Listen, we know how to get by.
2: Yeah.
0: Sure, we know how to save pennies. Mm-hmm. Right. I've got a subscription to Life and Sight, man. I got 4 years for $1.47. I got Spanker's Weekly, $2. I got 3 years.
2: You can get 3 years for just having that in your possession.
0: I know, it's true. You really can.
1: A little guy come to your door.
0: He's really little, too, man.
2: Yeah. Very small cat, very small trench coat.
1: He's working his way through midget school.
0: That's right. Because they don't pay any taxes. That's what he told me. He said, if I can become, this is true, but a certified midget. Right.
1: Yeah.
0: And it takes money to be certified, you know, just like a CPA or anybody you put your trust in. I mean, guy comes to work and says he's a midget and he's got certification, rest easy, right? Particularly if he's been in the National Guard. So he was working his way through, and he sold me. The funny thing is that they were so cheap, but the reason was they were tiny. I got Time magazine. It was about as big as like a wallet.
3: You could probably read it real fast, though.
0: I could, yeah, right. Condense the news,
3: like
0: too.
3: Like a couple of words on every page?
0: Well, they left out the entire Northern Hemisphere. They just cut it in half.
3: Yeah, I have a copy. There's just one of them here.
0: That's it, right there.
3: Let's read what it says.
0: Look at that article there about Australia.
3: All right. The black jury fixed up the question of prices with the government. That's one page.
0: That's a good headline.
3: Nature formed us for ourselves, not for others. That's under people.
0: Yeah.
3: That's probably my oxen will haul a dozen loads of gravel just as quickly.
1: That's the Yi Jing page.
0: Yeah. That's right, yeah.
3: Whenever the black fox jumped, the squirrel gazed very suspiciously.
0: Their style, man. They're really
3: great
0: nice
3: style. Liberty and union now and forever, one and inseparable. Yeah.
1: That's editorial comment page.
0: Right.
1: Those are signed now, you know. Alexander Hamilton.
3: Right. Says right. This is for you. Keep this.
2: Did I tell you about the deal I pulled off the other day?
0: No.
2: I traded this guy. This guy, man, he was so dumb.
0: Shopkeeper?
2: Yeah, this guy traded me four pictures of Benjamin Franklin.
0: Yeah.
2: You know, those steel engravings of Benjamin Franklin
0: with all the numbers around them? Yeah, right. Mm-hmm. Opposite
2: oblong. Traded him four of those, and I got this beautiful guitar.
0: The
2: guy fell for it.
0: Did he go right for it? He just went right
2: for it, man. Just fell right over and took him.
0: We've
2: been doing it lately with, like, food at the store. You know, Annalie will go in and buy something, and you hand them a couple of pictures of Abraham Lincoln, man, and they'll give you food for it.
0: That's right.
2: Very far out place.
0: Yeah. Mm-hmm.
1: Works every single time. You know, as the great man said, quality rather than quantity is necessary.
0: Yeah, that's right.
1: Yet, we don't want to think of the production of any elite intellectual core.
5: Right on!
1: Just as we have in the military, for example, the brilliant brain to devise a new weapon, we also have the better intelligence and better training to use it. We need a betterment of all education in all levels. If we're going to meet the requirements of a constantly increasing complexity in our lives, governmental, political, industrial, and individual lives, we must take this matter very seriously.
0: Bob, can I ask,
1: indeed,
0: can
1: yes.
0: I ask you a question about
1: yes.
0: that, Bob? Do you think that the doctor's right when he says that abstinence under, excuse me,
1: makes the heart grow fonder?
0: That's right.
1: That.
0: No, yeah, makes the heart wander after Henry Fonda, actually. That's I saw that here. No, it says, abstinence under certain conditions is necessary to civilization. That says a little later on, he says, premature intercourse stunts a man's growth, robs him of much happiness.
4: That's a lie!
0: In a later normal married life.
3: Is that like
1: my, my
0: that's
1: comment.
0: The midget. Well, he was a grown man.
1: My comment on that would be, Mr. Bretman, my comment on that would be that there's an old military statement which says you can do nothing positive except from a firm base, and I think that applies certainly to that
0: sounds
1: material
0: like,
1: you've been reading
0: sounds like
1: there.
0: The Chinese army, man. It really does.
1: Of course, this means if you're going to do anything positively in the field, you must have some place on which you can depend, which is firmly established.
0: That's Chairman Mao's speech to the SEC.
1: You must have a base to depend on for your replacements, for your repairs, for your hospitalization, and so on.
4: Sure.
1: In the same way, of course, if America is to do anything positive in the world and lead the nations more surely and straightly down the road toward peace, we ourselves must be that firm base.

0: at you.
1: What?
0: Hello?
2: Remember once when we were discussing a concept for the Fuse of Doom, and we came across the idea of Frank Acme was coming home because his father had been killed in a mysterious accident in the laboratory. His father, who was the head of the Acme Industries, and they were having a wake for him, and the father's body was on a beer.
0: Yeah.
2: Which had been made down in the basement, the homemade beer. Well, in the Times about wealthy Texans, it says here that there was a guy named Nelms who was a millionaire, and he made his money actually trapping skunks originally. And this is what it says about him. He wants to be remembered when he is gone. There would be parties held in his memory. And a prospectus which outlined all of this was in legalese. There is one stipulation. Nelms, who is 62 years old, he's still alive, feels some people may come to the parties and drink his liquor but not recall his memory. So just so they won't forget, the prospectus requires that his remains be rolled out in a sealed coffin at each of the parties and placed in the most prominent position until the last merrymaker staggers home.
3: Hi, good night, Harry. It's been wonderful being here.
0: Harry? We were at a...
3: Harry? Wake up, Harry. Harry's passed out, George.
0: Who was the people that did that? Those Hollywood people who took... What was
2: John Fairbank? Barrymore.
0: John Barrymore, right, yeah. And sat him up at the table. W.C. Fields and all those
3: right.
0: People.
3: He was so loaded, he didn't know what was happening.
4: He fell right over.
3: He didn't know.
0: We were in Japantown last night, and there were two couples, two sets of drunks next to us that were just... When they got up after drinking sake, and they've been going at it all evening with, let's go up to the house and have a couple of shots. And I don't even have a picture of my wife up there. And they got up, and the woman fell over. She fell right over, but it's like a rubber duck. She just went right over the chair and got up, and they thought she was hurt, but she just big smile on her face.
2: I'll never forget. I was in a mafia-owned club in New York when the discotheques were just happening, and they were doing the twist. Remember in the twist? Mm-hmm. And there were girls on swings, you know, swinging up over the crowd. And
0: that's
2: this
0: weird,
2: Danish
0: Ed.
2: Girl came in with some guy who had a date with her, and the guy was just pouring liquor down her throat, obviously for you know,
4: she could dance.
2: Right, so she could dance. And when she got up to leave, she fell right over.
4: She is no fun at all.
2: Right, and in falling, her blouse came off, and it was the first topless girl I'd ever seen.
5: Yeah, oh. I can remember the first topless girl I've ever seen too.
2: What was that?
5: In our swimming pool in Fresno.
2: Oh yeah,
4: Fresno.
5: Yeah, we had a swimming pool in the back of our house. It was at GI swimming pool. GI issue.
2: The one they blow
5: swimming
2: up.
5: My father brought back from the blow up. Yeah,
2: yeah.
5: The big blow up. The second big blow up.
0: Big Japanese pre-induction swimming pool. Remember
5: and
0: they brought
5: girl,
0: back.
5: I think her name was Rosemary, who was going to Fresno State College, and I was just a little kid at Fresno High School. Dove in the pool, and her bathing suit came right off. And my father, I believe, who was sitting next to me, lunged at me to turn my eyes away.
2: Mm-mm.
5: I think.
2: And lucky he didn't put him out.
0: Right.
2: He hadn't read Oedipus, I guess. Huh?
5: Yeah. If thine eye offend thee, strike out.
0: If Dionysus offend thee.
2: If your eye offend you, put a bra over it.
0: That's right.
2: Cover him up.
0: That's right. Stay at home and watch color television through your bra. It may sound weird. It may make you laugh, Jim. But I mean, it's. I think it's as legitimate an offer of sanity in the 70s as the others that have gone down that you've been reading here.
2: Well, I used to watch color television when there wasn't any by looking through the end of a salt shaker. That's why I have contact lenses now.
0: That's right.
2: But I would watch wrestling in color just by squinting through the end of a salt shaker. I wouldn't recommend it to anybody out there, especially if you're trying to watch the show, this show,
0: because
2: it won't work.
0: Uh-uh.
2: But I'd see things in color.
3: No, it'll work. I've sat home and listened to the rebroadcast of this show many times with my eyes glued to a salt cellar.
0: That's right.
3: And I saw this show in color every time.
4: It's a salt cellar's market, right? The bottom dropped right out of her when she jumped into the pool.
3: I listened to the show in a wine cellar.
4: You do?
3: Sure.
4: My wife went to a wine cellar in Berlin and slept like a tub.
3: Well, the wine
6: turned into a pillar of salt.
3: You sell wine in Berlin.
4: And then later a pillar of the community, right?
3: Right.
4: Salt of the earth. What were you saying?
3: I was saying if why don't we dial a joke?
1: numbers are 881-2345 and 881-2345 for Dial-A-Joke. I'll repeat those numbers again. 881-2345.
3: We're waiting now.
6: You have dialed Dial-A-Joke.
0: Success.
6: Here's the joke. A little girl was walking through a field when she saw her little bitsy fly on a big pile of manure. But the little girl just laughed and laughed because she knew that one little fly couldn't do all that. You have dialed Dial-A-Joke.
5: We should mention, I think, that was actually done by a couple of guys here in Los Angeles, and they were led on to this work by listening to records which destroyed their minds.
4: That's right, mm-hmm. Senator. Those rock and roll records
5: I'm sorry.
4: You turned my phone off.
5: Are you imputing, sir, that we're attempting to censor you in some way?
4: No, I'm just... communication.
5: I see. Well, now look. These are dresses that go from school to a Coke date, looking gay and fresh every minute. This is from the Sears Roebuck catalog, which I've been looking
3: through. That reminds me of the girls in the Porgy and Mudhead movies, you know?
5: Yeah. That's that's when there was real cocaine, I guess, in Coca-Cola.
4: That's right. They took the coke out of coke, and the country
5: knows. That's how come they all sing like that.
4: That's right. The Andrews sisters, right? Nasally, of course, right. That's very true. You know, they never... I'll tell you something that has never been returned to the public consciousness, and I just got a flash that's going to return, which is Frank Sinatra and Bobby Soxers. It was the presaging of the rock concert. It really was. And it's been entirely forgotten, because Frank Sinatra's image right now is Dirty Dingus. What's that? Dirty Dingus McGee? Kind of not a cowboy, not really on the screen, sitting behind you with a handkerchief. It's a strange image, but he was really a get-em-offer.
2: Oh, yeah.
4: Yeah, and there's pictures, and he wore Argyle sweaters.
5: He was the only guy left in the country, man. Everybody else was sitting at pounding typewriters in Samoa.
4: Yeah, right, exactly.
5: The entire manpower of the nation gone away.
4: A lot of the guys were taken. This is really true. A lot of the people, my daddy's gone. You know, you live in Painesville, Ohio. Where's he gone? Youngstown. You don't see him. But he's in the war effort. He's dressed in a uniform, and he's typing at the air hangar.
5: And he's working at Monsanto Chemical, which for the duration of the war is called Defense Plant Number 6.
4: That's right. That's right.
5: And he's making dimethyl hydrochloride food, you know, part of which is sold to the Army.
4: Part of which
5: it
4: is dropped in the Samoans.
5: And I'm surprised that they ever let it go, you know.
4: They tried not to. You know,
5: they're trying to get it back.
3: What?
4: What?
3: What?
4: What?
3: I was just going to butt in.
4: Yeah?
3: No, I was going to say that the... here he comes. Get him away. Get him away from here.
4: Those locusts, they come around Christmas every time. My God, here they come again.
7: Yo, ho, ho, ho, ho, ho, ho.
3: Oh, no, that's not who he is.
4: That's the Swedish Santa Claus.
3: I was going to say the first popular song I remember hearing was Frank Sinatra.
4: What was he singing?
3: Blues in the Night.
4: Blues in the Night?
3: Blues in the Night, yeah.
4: My mama done told me when I was...
3: My mama done told me when I was in deep pants.
7: My mama done told me.
3: That and right in the Schnifter's face.
4: Oh, Spike
8: Jonze. And the Führer says, wie ist der Master Race? Wie heilt? Heilt right in the Führer's face. When Herr Goebbels says, they'll never bomb this place. Wie heilt? Heilt right in der Goebbels' face. Are we not the Superman? Aryan pure Superman? Ja, wie ist der Superman? Super duper Superman. Is this not the land so good? Would you leave it if you could? Yeah, this Nazi land's no good. We would leave it if we could. We bring the world new order. Mm-hmm. Heil Hitler's world new order.
4: I think you can make it.
8: Every one of human race will love the Führer's face when we bring to the world disorder. When the Schnifter says, we is the master race. We heil, heil, right in the Schnifter's face. When Herr Goebbels says, they'll never bomb this place. We heil, right in Herr Goebbels.
4: It was a great, great 10 years, ladies and gentlemen. 1935 to 1945.
5: Is that the only song you know? We thought that maybe we'd like to get a little
2: some more songs
5: more
2: from
5: in
2: that
5: modern
2: period.
5: Vein. No, no, not from that period. I mean, don't you know anything yet?
2: That's the only song that I memorized. My daddy made me memorize it. I used to march around the breakfast table singing it.
4: Every morning?
2: Yeah, every morning.
4: Every morning.
2: Song it got the day off to a good start. The whole family would sit around and go together.
9: Is that the song you sang to win your first talent contest? I know we don't talk very much about personal affairs.
2: Yeah,
9: and lives
2: I won.
9: On the radio.
2: I won all the ticket stubs that were left over there at the Saturday
0: but
2: Club.
0: During the war, that was worth not a lot of money, but enough to get you by.
2: All those ticket stubs?
0: Yeah. Was your daddy a teacher?
2: No, my daddy was a commandant.
0: A commandant. Makes me laugh just to think of the
2: just
0: wonderful...
2: Just a common...
0: Commandant.
2: Yeah.
0: Just your common, ordinary, common. Gordon variety commandant.
2: Yeah.
0: Here he comes now.
2: He
0: always
2: to,
0: preceded
2: he
0: by that music.
2: He used to block parties.
0: Right, used to block people from doing what they really wanted
8: you
0: to
8: can't
0: do.
8: Do that!
0: Right. That's the block captain, right. Yeah. My dad was a gaslighter.
2: Was he?
0: Actually, yeah, right. He lived in the town.
2: I knew
0: of...
2: a guy in college who was a gaslighter.
0: No kidding, really?
2: Yeah, I used to perform every night. Excuse me. Phil, at the end of this catalog here,
0: right?
2: Yeah.
0: He's
2: right
0: Chinese,
2: on.
0: Yeah. Right.
2: This merchandise, ladies and gentlemen, is not available in your Sears catalog this fall. Accordions, aerials, air compressors, air guns, air moisteners, alarm clocks, aluminum cookware.
0: Because of the war, Phil?
2: Ammunition. Oh, yes.
0: Can't get any ammunition because of the war. It's all being
2: Army
0: sent to
2: lockers,
0: Samoans.
2: No. Auto jacks, barn door track and hangers, bathtubs, bird cages.
0: Got any concrete mixers, Jim?
2: Let's see. Yes, no. We don't have concrete. Corn shellers, cornets, cream separators. It goes all the way through to, finally, zinc sulfate.
0: Zinc sulfate. Oh, yeah. Zinc, man. Zinc, right?
2: So zinc.
9: Zinc.
0: Remember the TMZ, which was Time Metal and Zinc Corporation? Now, that brings up the third record.
2: And the Vietnamese War.
0: And we'll be back to it in just a minute, but first, Phil's going to sing another song for us.
10: Yeah, Phil, talk some first, because we got so many sound effects going here. Can you hear? Hello, 2150, music.
5: Earl.
0: That's okay, it's all right.
5: No, you brought us right to the record.
0: That's right.
5: Now, I listened to the record today, our third record.
0: Right.
5: Let me read you a description. This is a book my mother gave me some years ago. It's about Kali, a goddess in India. It was called Kali the Mother. I think my mother had some point in giving me. This is a book of the worship of Kali.
0: Oh, really?
5: Yeah.
0: Me first, me always, never the son?
5: Good old mom. Mom identified pretty strongly.
0: Do you know mom backwards is the same as tut backwards?
5: Right.
0: Mom and
5: now,
0: tut.
5: Now, in the East, the accepted symbol of Kali is a woman, nude, with flowing hair, so dark a blue that she seems in color to be black. Four-handed.
0: Oh, I thought she was blue. Sorry.
5: Two hands in the act of blessing and two holding a knife and bleeding head, respectively.
0: Ow.
5: Garlanded with skulls and dancing with protruding tongue on the prostrate figure of a dwarf, all white with ashes.
8: Right on!
5: Don't crush that dwarf. Hand me the pliers. And pliers, if you look it up in Origins by Eric Parker.
0: You're good, Phil. You're really good.
5: Is a series of get it together, everybody. I'm carrying on, man. Where are the rest of you people?
2: You've got earphones.
5: Our pliers all have
2: to
5: do with the words.
2: He couldn't hear me because he's wearing earphones.
5: Okay, right.